0: like shines through my skin, basically. Like it's, yeah,
1: that,
0: it's not
1: that
0: good.
1: Pasty skin can relate. Also, over the weekend, the ACT Party released their rural policy yesterday, vowing to make farming fun again. And in their policy, scrapping climate policies, introducing a rural visa, cutting red tape, very much out of the ACT playbook, scrapping Te Mana o Te Wai freshwater protections frameworks, increasing rural catchment group funding, rural policing, targeted grazing on suitable dockland. And coming up on the show today, what do we have, Craig? We have Rural News and Sport Roundup. We also have our Rural Sport Legend of the Week. This week is the best timber sports athlete in the world, Jack Jordan, Taumaranui boy, absolute legend. Can't wait to talk to him. And to brighten up your day, we will be ending the show with Hadstock Farms in Canterbury, the largest daffodil and tulip farm in the country. Been in the same family, the Chamberlain family, for generations. Great chat. Going to be a really positive one. But first up, the Labour Party also released a supermarket policy over the weekend where they would break up the retail and wholesale businesses of the two largest supermarket chains. They now join the National Party, the New Zealand First Party, the Greens Party, in having, you know, a supermarket or duopoly policy, which means that food is pretty darn high on the election issue list this year. So first up, we chew the fat about this with Eat New Zealand, who are the leading cross-sector organisation for telling our country's
2: CEO
1: food story.
2: Of Eat New Zealand, Angela Clifford,
1: joins us now to discuss. Angela, welcome into the show.
3: Thanks for having me.
1: It's great to have you on again. I mean, last time we spoke about a national food strategy, but supermarkets are pretty high on the election issue list this year, aren't they?
3: Yeah, it's coming at us from all directions, isn't it? I mean, I think it's great because it shows that there is cross-party acknowledgement that the current system isn't working for New Zealanders. So that's a great place to start. And it's true, you know, New Zealand's average supermarket net profit is around 8.5%, but the average across the OECD is about 1.2%. And they reckon that costs us as families about $1,000 a year more than if we had a more competitive market. And despite making extraordinary profits, supermarkets don't even pay their workers a living wage. So you can kind of see why it's an easy grab for political parties of all colours and stripes. I guess one of the things that we would say is that it's really important we understand what the answers to being able to find a way to a different system is. And that's not as simple as reorganising the supermarkets. It's about asking all New Zealanders what they actually want from their food system. Because as it sits currently, that part of our food system that delivers food to us, that last mile distribution such as supermarkets, are making extraordinary profits for their shareholders and their owners. The purpose of them is not to feed us. Mm. And so we really have to think about that. What do we want as New Zealanders from our supermarkets? Is their primary, should their primary purpose be to ensure we continue to have access to good food at a reasonable price? And if that's the case, which I imagine it probably is for most New Zealanders, that's the question we have to ask first before we can look at the answer of what we do with our supermarkets. So we kind of have to corral opinion here. We haven't done the back work, and I think the back work looks like a national food plan, like a vision for what we want. And so that doesn't just include supermarkets. It's what we want for our farmers and our fishers and what we want as families in terms of access to good food. So we have to zoom out a little bit and think about the bigger picture here.
1: Yeah, so breaking up the

0: government-owned or state-owned supermarket chain. Do you think any of that will help the system at all, or is the supermarket just a symptom of the problem and not necessarily the problem itself?
1: That's right. So it's that financialisation of our food. It's the imperative of what our food system's primary purpose is, which should be to feed us, not to make profit from. It's not to say that there shouldn't be livelihoods, and that's really important as well. But we really have to ask the big question about what we want from our food. And so political parties across the spectrum have come out with different versions of what the answer to supermarkets are, without asking the question first, what is it that New Zealanders want?
0: Yeah, because if you look at, you know, our food and our growers and our farmers, they're not getting the biggest profits. But also, you know, there's heaps of problems we're seeing with Heinz and Watties closed down, you know, those processes, those manufacturers closing down. The whole food system seems to be quite disjointed. What do you think is kind of the answer to fixing it all? Big question. Can you answer that question?
1: Thanks, Erin. Yeah, I think all of these things are related. So the fact that our farmers might not be getting the prices they need for some things they're producing at the moment is the same problem as the fact that we have manufacturers that can't continue to operate in New Zealand, which is the same problem that means that New Zealanders are paying, you know, really high prices for groceries. So these are all related. And I think the opportunity again is to go back and say, okay, what is it that we want? And it may be that we say,

0: and settings that would change from our current system.
1: Yeah, I mean, the Green Party have said basically to put a national food strategy in place, legislate healthy food. Do you think that is easy or simple to do, or should it be done?
0: I don't think any of this is easy or simple to do, because otherwise it would have already been done. But first of all, I have to say, it's great to see food policies from political parties. And I know for you and me, that sounds like, of course, but the truth is we haven't. So we've seen farming policies, we've seen food emergency response policies, we've seen supermarket policies, but it's the first time we've seen political parties join those bits up and come out with a food policy. So first of all, congratulations to any political party of any colour that comes up with a food policy. That's already winning. But after that, yes, how do we work out what it could be? And it may be that a form of publicly owned supermarket is something we decide as New Zealanders we want. I don't think that's something we should necessarily be afraid of. And I know that there's a lot of political beat up about that. But as an example, the US military has public supermarkets. So they're called commissaries, and they operate approximately 235 public supermarkets across 13 countries. They're designed to make no profit, and the goods are sold at cost plus about 5% surcharge. So this isn't a communist entity, the US military, and there are versions of public supermarkets around the world. So I don't think it's the bogeyman that it could easily be a political beat up to be, but it also doesn't mean that it is the right answer, or that it's even possible within our current legislative settings. But again, I just encourage people to take the step further upstream and ask New Zealanders what they want around this.
1: Now, Eat New Zealand also

0: arable farmers. And that includes everything from, you know, beer to bread to oats to oils. It's also the feed that we feed animals like pigs and chickens, and potentially they're growing the, you know, the seed for the pasture that's supplying our dairy industry as well. So they're absolutely crucial. They're fundamental to farming in New Zealand. And it's a real concern that they're having a really hard time at the moment. So we've developed something called a grain mark. And most New Zealand's arable producers are now signed up to the mark. And as eaters, whether we're farmers or whether we're in the city, it'll be really easy to see. So it's a mark on our food products. And when you turn over your bottle of beer or you turn over your packet of oats, you're looking for a New Zealand grain mark. And that shows you that at least 80% of what's in that packet has been grown by New Zealand arable farmers. And by doing that, you have the opportunity every day to support a thriving future and livelihood for them.
1: That does bring me into the last question as well. Is this something you will be talking about when you talk to politicians in your Vote for Kai forum? So you're having the in-person forum with politicians.

0: is Eat New Zealand CEO Angela Clifford.
1: The Little Master and the old sparring partner Lashes, solving one sporting issue at a time. 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

Now we are into our rural sport legend of the week. This week it's Jack Jordan, the world's best timber sports athlete. He was a teenage prodigy.

0: always sort of trying to beat him. I suppose it's part of the reason why I've become as good as what I have been. Sort of, yeah, to do the timber sports and to qualify for it, you've got to beat him, and it's always been the same case. So I suppose that's sort of made each other train harder and sort of strive to be the best, yeah.
1: What did it feel like this year losing that title to your brother? Were you stoked or were you a little bit miffed or what did you feel?
0: Bit of a weird one, I suppose, yeah. No, certainly, like, if you're going to lose to someone, you'd certainly rather it be your brother. Keep it in the family, I suppose. it was a bit of a weird one this year. Having won it last year, I was probably, yeah, relieved that I had done that and sort of, if I hadn't come away with a win last year and didn't re-qualify for it this year, that would have been pretty hard to take. But, yeah, certainly happy for him to get a go at it this year.
1: Well, legends, both of you. Now, you are obviously a farmer for your day job. It's a pretty brutal, highly technical sport. How do you train and what does your training look like?
0: Every year's probably been a little bit different, I suppose, but it's basically just doing the events, doing all the events that you need. I've sort of tied that in with a fair bit of gym over the years, I suppose, which has certainly helped. But, yeah, the best way forward is just doing the actual events, I think, yeah.
1: And how do you juggle that with, you know, competing, travelling, all the travel that needs to happen? How do you juggle that and the farm at the same time? It must be a bit of a tough job.
0: No, it's not too bad. Like, usually when we go overseas for timber sports or for wood chopping, it's only for sort of no longer than 10 days, and usually it's not sort of over a busy period on the farm. So, yeah, it hasn't been too bad so far. I've been

0: but then it makes it pretty hard. And I sort of find the biggest key to the success that I've had, I suppose, is the enjoyment. If I didn't enjoy it, then you'd really be wasting your time, and you wouldn't be in the right mind frame to do so.
1: Yeah, exactly. The enjoyment, it must be quite fulfilling and rewarding, especially to be able to travel the world with it as well.
0: Yeah, we probably take that for granted, or I certainly do, I think, like being able to go all around the world. When we go over there, it is only for no longer than sort of 10 days. So it's a pretty quick trip in and out, and yeah, you probably take it for granted. I probably don't love travelling, I suppose, but that's where the events are. So we sort of go all the way over there, and most of the trip's sort of based around the build-up before the event, and then the event goes for 2-3 hours, and then the next day we're sort of flying home. So there's not much time to sort of relax while you're there, yeah.
1: Now, and you have a bit of a background in rugby too, and if I've got this right, you played for the Taranaki Bulls and trained with the Chiefs.
0: Yeah, I did a couple of sort of half seasons there. I had a bad run, I suppose, in the way of injuries and that sort of, I suppose, that put an end to that a little bit, and then Timbersport sort of come along as it did and sort of put all my time into that now, yeah.
1: Has Peter Hurley managed to recruit you for the Pupu rugby team yet?
0: I was talking about that the other night, actually, but no, I don't think I'll be playing any more footy, yeah.
1: Yeah, those days are gone, eh? I mean, well, when you're the world's best timber sport athlete, I mean, playing club rugby probably isn't in the calendar. I guess, you know, with timber sports up and coming in New Zealand, what would be your advice and messages to other young people who are looking at getting into the sport and competing?
0: Yeah, you'd probably just sort of reach out to the local person in the area, I suppose, or the person that you're closest to. Yeah, be careful with the advice that you take on at the start, I suppose. Everyone sort of wants to give you advice and on how you're supposed to do it or the best way of doing it. But yeah, find yourself a good coach and sort of tear into it. No matter how shit you are at the start, it doesn't really matter, I don't think, because when I first started, I was pretty average across all six events. Well, across five of the six events, definitely. But sort of look at where I'm at now. That's only through sort of a lot of training and hard work, I suppose. You can sort of get yourself to any level, I guess, yeah.
1: And what would be your top sort of tip for any athletes or competitors?
0: The most important thing, I'd say discipline's probably the most important thing, discipline to get yourself out there and put in the hard work, yeah.
1: Amazing. All right, thank you so much, Jack. I really appreciate your time today. That is our Rural Sport Legend of the Week, Jack Jordan, who is the world's best timber sports athlete.
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3: 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Sport Nation, the Kiwi voice of sport. The fence line where town meets country. Championing the people, grassroots, and good yarns from provincial Aotearoa. 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The Rural News, brought to you by Massey Ferguson. Don't stop, keep moving. Put a new Massey Ferguson to work now with no repayments until April 2027.
5: In your Rural Roundup news for today, the Rural Health Network is calling on political parties to commit to six priorities it says are needed to avoid further serious degradation in access to healthcare for rural people. The network's manifesto notes that one in five people live rurally across 91% of the country's land area, yet they carry a disproportionate burden of ill health and face the greatest barriers to care. An estimated 130 additional general practitioners are needed to achieve a safe patient-to-doctor ratio. The priorities are to ensure rural voices shape health policy and system change, to grow and sustain the rural health workforce, recognise the broad clinical skills needed to provide care in rural communities, and to fund the higher costs of delivering healthcare in rural communities. Other priorities were to harness digital technology to strengthen rural health services and to invest in rural health knowledge. Fonterra has revised its farmgate milk price forecast for the 26-27 season, lifting the midpoint and narrowing the range on the back of improving global dairy commodity prices. The cooperative's forecast midpoint has moved up from $9.25 per kilogram of milk solids to $9.50. Alongside the higher midpoint, Fonterra has also lifted and narrowed its forecast range from $8 to $10.50 per kilogram of milk solids to $8.50 to $10.50 per kilogram of milk solids. Fonterra Chief Executive Richard Allen says the upgrade reflects a stronger run of global dairy trade auction results since July. He also credits the cooperative's performance, noting that the improving outlook reflects continued delivery from Fonterra's focused execution across its business-to-business operations. And that is your Rural Roundup news for today.
3: Make no repayments until April 2027 with Massey Ferguson. Massey Ferguson, born to farm.
6: Thank you for that rural news, Craig. Now we are into our rural sport roundup. Three Kiwis across the ditch competed in the Australia and New Zealand Still Timber Sports Rookie Championship. Morgan Bolstead, fourth overall, first in New Zealand. Jack Matthews, seventh overall, second in New Zealand. And Scott Matthews, 10th overall, third in New Zealand. Great result for Morgan Bolstead, obviously a massive timber sports family. And to the American Super Motocross playoffs now. Colt Davies shot at the perfect season, claiming three titles. Looks like it is over. At round two of the SMX playoffs in LA yesterday, he had a crash in the sand in the first moto.
0: New line for him, and it's going to work.
7: Yes.
0: Oh, but then he goes down to the sand.
7: Saw it coming from a mile away.
6: And that dropped him to fourth. He was looking to rebound for Moto2. He was coming in second, but a massive, massive wipeout got him. He limped up back to his bike, got back on and did another lap, but retired early. It ended his night early, and he's now seventh in the standings with 53 points. He's 34 points down from the championship leader, Levi Kitchen. So it's looking like that title shot could be pretty far out of reach. I mean, it could still happen. Miracles can happen, but not great news for Cole Davies. I mean, he's already made New Zealand history.

title season looks like it's over. Also in motocross, Courtney Duncan came close to a moto win and claimed her second podium of the year in the final round of the FIM Women's Motocross World Championships at Darwin in Australia. She was third overall in the GP. She just missed the series bronze medal. Fourth place in the final series standings, just 10 points away from that bronze medal, which is great results for Courtney Duncan after returning from illness and from the heart.

0: Sure. I would just reiterate, no matter how you're feeling about the result of a game, throwing full cans of beer onto a ground at people who had nothing to do with the game, including security staff and everybody else, getting pelted with those is not the best look. And, you know, you can be pissed off, but you don't have to assault. I know they were directed, they meant to be directed at the ref, but, you know, it's just not a good look.
1: Yeah, come on.

0: lot. They cop a lot of stuff, but that is definitely not on. What happened in the NPC and Heartland over the weekend?
1: Yeah, a lot of good stuff, rugby stuff happening over the weekend. NPC round 8 Thursday night saw Otago convincing winners 50-21 against Counties Manukau and Pukki. On Friday night, Auckland barely escaped with a victory over Tasman at Lansdowne Park, 24-22, with a 77th-minute penalty from Alex Harford. Saturday, Bay of Plenty gave the Magpies their second loss of the season, winning 32-17 in Tauranga. Waikato took down Manawatu 36-27, and Northland bashed Wellington 52-28 in the capital, which now gives the Ranfurly Shield holders first place on the NPC ladder. Then on Sunday, Canterbury edged out North Harbour in an absolute nail-biter, 25-24 at North Harbour Stadium, and Taranaki thumped Southland 55-19 at home. Heartland Championship Week 6, Wairarapa Bush took the spoils against Buller in a close affair, 25-21 in Westport. Horowhenua Kapiti comfortably handled Thames Valley 57-26. Poverty Bay laid down the law in Gisborne, playing West Coast, winning 69-31. Mid Canterbury beat Whanganui 34-22. North Otago beat their rival South Canterbury 43-28 in Timaru. And Meads Cup leaders King Country continued on their merry way, absolutely walloping Ngāti Porou East Coast 52-10 in Taupoa. And just quickly, Wharepuma Cup round 4, Auckland Storm beating the Bay of Plenty Volcanic 62-21. Canterbury really giving it to Counties Manukau Heat 46-0. Waikato winning 24-13 over the Manawatu Cyclones. The Wellington Pride winning 42-19 against Northland. Tasman doing better than their men's counterparts, winning 29-19 against the North Harbour Hibiscus, and the Otago Spirit taking out the Hawke's Bay Tui 34-24.
0: Right, coming up on the show, we're ending with a story to brighten your day. Headstock Farms in Canterbury, the largest daffodil and tulip farm in the country, is in full bloom. We talked to Courtney Chamberlain, so stay tuned.
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0: today we're ending the show on a bright and beautiful note with Headstock Farms. They are the largest daffodil and tulip farm in the country in Canterbury, and the flower garden has been in the Chamberlain family since 1878. Joining us now to talk more is sixth generation on Headstock Farms, Courtney Chamberlain. Courtney, welcome into the Rural Roundup.
1: Thank you very much for having me.
0: Now, what an incredible story. Six generations on the farm, and currently the seventh generation is growing up on the farm as well.
1: Yes, I've got my nephews and nieces living on the farm now as well, so that's been great to have them.
0: Yeah, and I mean, flowers and blooms run in the blood, right? I guess you didn't really have a choice in living and working on the farm.
1: Yeah, absolutely. Born and raised doing it, so we love what we do. And my great-grandfather started growing flowers back in the 1930s, so the fourth generation flower growing, but we absolutely love it. It's very rewarding, and it's amazing seeing like my five-year-old nephew out there now. He's so proud already of what we do, and he had his play centre out the other day, and they're showing off the flowers and telling them about how you grow flowers. And I was thinking it's amazing seeing that passed down already to him, like he shares that passion as well.
0: I love that. What an incredible story. I mean, the farm must just be beautiful. It's daffodil season. It's spring. You have 50 acres of daffodils. So describe to us what it sort of looks like down there at the moment.
1: Yeah, it looks amazing. We have quite a range of different daffodils now. So we've got lots of late varieties coming in, like the beautiful doubles where you've got the layered petals in there. And we've got a mass display of the yellow blooms out there, which is sort of the traditional daffodil that everyone thinks of. So it looks really beautiful at this time of year. We've been having quite an early flowering season, so flowering about 3 to 4 weeks earlier than usual. But it's been a really good season for us. So it's great when you start flowering early in winter when there's demand for the flowers. And a bit of cooler weather, so people love having the brightness of the daffodils out.
0: Yeah, I mean, they are the flower of spring.

0: aren't they? We all know the sun's coming when the daffodils start popping out. What do you do with the daffodils? Because you do a lot for Daffodil Day as well. Tell us about that.
1: Yeah, we supply about 40,000 bunches of daffodils to the Cancer Society for Daffodil Day. So that's always a big lead up, getting ready for that. We also sell our daffodils all around New Zealand. So there's flower auctions in Christchurch, Wellington and Auckland. So we supply there 3 days a week. And we also sell the bulbs as well. So once the daffodils are finished flowering, we then dig the bulbs and have bulb sales as well. And then we grow other varieties of flowers. So we already have our peony roses with the buds out there now. So they're not far off picking. So a very early season for them as well.
0: Beautiful. And lots of bluebells too. I mean, it just must be so vibrant and colourful and just make you smile every time you look outside.
1: Yeah, absolutely. And my parents also own a flower shop. So they've had the same flower shop since 1986, Miss Fever Florist. So we send a lot of blooms in there as well. Very beautiful seeing the creations that they come up with the flowers too.
0: Amazing. And what's your favourite part of being in the Chamberlain family and then that legacy?
1: I think it's like really special to me, certain varieties that I know

0: just had a handful of the bulbs, and then my father and us have continued to multiply and grow it. Now we have a big patch of them, and they're in huge demand, so gardeners absolutely love it for the garden because it's got a beautiful fragrance to it, and it's the centre of it looks like a pheasant's eye, and the florists love it as well. And I just think there's something special in having a bulb that's been multiplied over the generations and built up. Like, it takes a long time to build up lines, but I think there's something special in knowing that that was something my grandfather saw potential in, and now we're actually getting the reward from it.
1: One thing that your grandfather and your father were quite strong on as well was growing tulips here first, in particular, as opposed to importing them from, you know, different countries, particularly Holland, and not having those bulbs touch New Zealand soil. Can you talk us through, I guess, kind of that mindset?
0: Yeah, I think it's something with buy New Zealand grown flowers. You know, we know what we're buying. Mm. We know that they do well here. Like, there's a lot of varieties that you grow overseas that don't do so well in New Zealand. So if you're just importing bulbs and then selling them all around the country, you don't know what they're going to be like flowering here. So there's something in what we're growing is we know that they do well here, that they last well, and we know what we're sending out to the customer.
1: Now tell us about the day-to-day farm. So you mostly have all family run the day-to-day farm and then bring in seasonal staff for picking as well.
0: Yeah, my sister works on the farm and my father and my fiance. So day-to-day it's the family running the farm. So we all work well together for the most part, and have a lot of fun in what we do. But I think it's great working with family because you're not afraid to challenge each other, and I think that is important for the growth of the business. So we actually do listen to each other, and we are always keen to learn and adapt, because I think that's how we stay in business, is continually moving with the times. Like, you don't get stuck in a rut and doing the same old. You do need to keep developing what you're doing and diversifying. So it's quite good working with family, and I feel like we're really lucky to do that. Like, even like getting to see my nephews and nieces every day, and it like creates a good family bond. So we are very lucky.
1: Yeah. There's definitely perks to working with family, isn't there? Tell us about the future of Hadstock Farm. With the new generation on the farm, what's the innovation and technology looking like?
0: Yeah, we're continuously improving our gear. So there's constantly new designs and planters and diggers and what we can use on the farm. So it's sort of learning how we can incorporate that into our business to grow more and be better at what we do, but also continuing to diversify. So we're getting into, like, now we have over 10 acres in peony roses, which is great. So then when the daffodils finish flowering, we can move into them. And then we're also having bulb sales most of the year round now. So we've got something flowering and also selling the bulbs for the garden, which has been great for the growth of our business. So I think we're going to keep continuing to do that, working out what we can grow well here and continuing to diversify.
1: Yeah, and tell us how many sort of acres and flowers you guys have and sell every year.
0: We have a lot of bulbs, so we work on a rotation basis, so we dig up and sell certain lines every year. We probably have about 70 or more acres and flowers at the moment, so a lot to manage and look after. Mm. And then we're multiplying them each year as well, and we also like to bring in new varieties, so we're continuing to grow with what. So with the daffodils, for example, we'll have the first of the daffodils this season flowering in March, and then we'll have the last of them flowering in October. So we sort of have daffodils 8 months of the year now, so we're continually looking for new varieties so we can keep increasing our range.
1: Amazing. It sounds so beautiful. I can picture it in my head. 70 acres of flowers flowering. It just, beautiful, and the fragrance too must be incredible.
0: Yes. Yeah, it definitely does. When you get a whole lot of them picked and the smell's overwhelming, or even when you walk out in the field, it's really, yeah, some really nice fragrant varieties.
1: Thank you so much for your time, Courtney. I really appreciate it. That is Courtney Chamberlain from Hadstock Farms, the sixth generation on the biggest daffodil and tulip farm in the country. Really appreciate your time.
0: Thank you very much for having me.
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1: And that wraps up the Rural Roundup for today. Gosh, what a spectacle it would be to see, you know, one of the largest flower farms in the country in full bloom. I just wish I was based in Canterbury right now so I could go and see that.

0: Woodstock Farms, incredible, and has been in the family for 6 generations, with the 7th generation now being raised on that farm. What an incredible story. Love stories like this, actually. Positive stories about great people doing great things. Right, and that is the show for today. Thank you to all of our wonderful guests today, Angela Clifford, Jack Jordan, and Courtney Chamberlain, and thank you to producer Craig with the Bicep Blowout for Rural News. Rural sports, and for putting the show together like the legend that he always is. Job done. 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

0: 1.5 minutes after one. Not sure what that music beat is. It's this love song to Midnight with Watto.
1: Jeez, I was just getting praised 10 minutes ago.
0: I thought this was a sports show. Yeah, but hey, look, it can go from the bin out to the shit house real quick with me, big fella. Come on,
1: clearly,
0: Jacob.
1: Gee.
0: Come on, Jacob. The Warriors have just bloody well lost, and you're playing some sort of moody bloody music,
1: well,
0: mate.
1: I was thinking, like, this song could kind of be like, Ashley, or something like that. Klein. I don't know.
0: Anyway, Mark Watson with you through to 3 o'clock. Telephone number's 0800 150811. You can text us here on 8833. Warriors exiting the NRL season after such a promising season, 12 points to 10. So much talk, so much discussion around that performance. A lot of people now wanting to lay blame at the bunker, Chris Butler, Ashley Klein, for two or three key decisions which they felt might

0: like you said, they didn't do enough to win the game. Webby said that in that last clip. But here's Webby on the first half momentum. That was probably where the game was won and lost in hindsight. They had a lot of ball and a lot of calls going their way in that first half, and they weren't able to convert.
1: The game starts again, 6-6. Like, we only have to win the second half, we win the game. And you're not going to take every opportunity, but you do, we need to take more. Yeah, would have been nicer to have a lead going to half time, but we still, the destiny was in our own hands, that we just needed to win the second half, and we didn't. So, frustrating, but we'll be better.
2: Look, and I do think they'll be better. I mean, when we made the grand final in 2002, you thought, oh, this is the start of something. But it wasn't. We just ended up being crap the year later. 2011, made the grand final. Thought, okay, maybe we're building on something, like the Broncos. When they won one, they had a bit of a dynasty, like we've seen with Penrith, like we've seen with the Melbourne Storm. No. We just reverted to type the following season, we're bloody awful. I think we are building something nicely. I think there will be consistency. I think we will be a power club. I used to sit on radio and go, well, I can't really see things changing next year or even in 2 years from now. But I look at this team and I go, man, we're actually still going to be a really good side next year. And I can even see us being a good side 2 years from now. I like what Webster's doing. But he's not perfect. He should be criticised for that defence out wide, which has been part of this team all year. And questions should be asked of him. That's what you do.
0: Well, how else are you supposed to get better if there
2: absolutely
0: aren't
2: inquests
0: into... Yeah.
2: Yeah. And you've got that as a fan. You're allowed to ask those questions. And I find our media in this country, and I do it with the All Blacks as well, I just sense at time that everyone's too close to these guys and don't know how to ask the hard questions. We should just ask the hard questions. It's just a conversation. Answer them how you want to answer them, but ask the question.
0: Yeah, well, in the Sheds post-match, Tamati Martin was asked about the strip call on Greg Marzu that he was called against him. Here's Tamati Martin on what happened out on the field.
3: Yeah, I went to go tackle him, got bumped off, and the ball popped out. to be honest, there was no intention on stripping it. But, I actually got up and I sort of said a few words to him because I thought he dropped it. It's obviously old. Yeah, so at that time, I seen Barney go on, so you're kind of at that level where you know you're not to strip there, it's not really what you need, and give them an easy leg out. So, like I said before, we had more opportunities that come down just to that one. We still had opportunities to win the game, and we didn't.
2: I mean, does it really surprise you with the Australians when you think about it? I mean, they've always been a little bit morally corrupt, haven't they? I mean, you've got Ned Kelly, Chopper Reid, both the national heroes over there. It sort of pretty much sums the Aussies up, doesn't it? I just love to...
0: Throw in the hook line.
2: 0800 150 811. You can text us here on 8833. That's 0800 150 811. You can call a program. We'd like to get your say on that Warriors last night. Feel free. Where do you sit with it? Was it just the bunker? Were we good enough? What happened? Someone's texting saying, hey, Clark, Egan, both faded last 3 weeks. Injuries, fitness, age, that comes from Dan, etc. But I do like this text too. Amazing, isn't it? Last year, the Knights were the wooden spoon. Remarkable turnaround. Taking your calls. Lines are open. Love you to be part of the show. Don't be afraid. Talk back is a better experience when you do get to jump on the phones.
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9: Okay, you're listening to Sport Nation. The only guy that's loving the Warriors losing is Lashes. He just loves the Warriors losing. He's looking forward to coming on here and just winding you up, just throwing the verbal hand grenades in, mate. He only sees rugby. That's it. That's it, mate. He only sees rugby, mate. I mean, that's quite delusional, actually. Like, even I at times want to sit here and punch him, but that's okay. I'll let you sort of, do that after 3 o'clock. He's a beautiful man, though. He's very... The highly intellectual man is our Lashes. I think it's a bit of tongue-in-cheek from him. He quietly is a closet league lover, aren't you? Aren't you, Lashes? Yes, he is. He's just nodding away there. Yeah, nodding away there, eh? He'll tell you that Super Rugby's more popular, though. let's go to the phones. 0800 150 811 is the number. Hi, Russell.
10: Good morning. Dear Rugby Union, and in brackets, Lashes, having been a staunch rugby supporter for 60 years now, and once loving the game, I can confess that I enjoy watching a league game far more than a rugby game that I can't really understand. End of story. Now, let's get on to the call.
9: Now, that was behalf of what? That was on behalf of about 500,000 former rugby supporters, I guess.
10: Correct. You've got it. I'm a wee bit tired of people on all the Facebook posts, because I posted last night, reading, oh, Ashley Klein this and Ash. Look, Ashley Klein did nothing wrong in my eyes last night. On the forward pass, on the so-called thumb knock-on, he ruled against the Knights and called a lost ball. The bunker was responsible for the invisible thumb theory, which was a disgrace. The other one where the ball was stripped, he didn't call a strip on that initially. It went to the challenge. No, he didn't. It went to a challenge, didn't it? And the

0: those rivalries, like say Sunderland Newcastle as an example, obviously Everton Liverpool, you know, it's just so multi-layered, that competition. It's what makes it so unique.
1: Yeah, even Coventry getting a win over the weekend.
0: Yeah, again, brilliant. Frank Lampard. We'll take a break and we'll come back. We'll read some of the texts. If you wish to have a say, you want to phone the program, I'd rather hear from you than you just listening to us. Feel free, there are spare lines. 0800 150811.
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0: 11 minutes away from 2. We've got a bit of a panel on between 2 and 3. Look at a couple of the big contentious or sporting issues from over the weekend. Get the thought of the boys. Looking forward to that one. Right, now some texts that have come in. The Knights couldn't score on some breaks and they wouldn't have blown... anyway, look, I Brendan sent a text and it sort of doesn't quite make sense, but he's basically saying that Andrew Voss is a little bit unbalanced and a little bit of a double standard by commentators that in regards to some of his comments. Watto, can we ask Kalyn Ponga to teach the All Black back three how to catch a high ball? I'd love to, but the All Black back three are probably up playing golf or going on safari, mate. Hi, Mark. I believe it's been reported that Peter Vlandis was in contact with the bunker during the Warriors game. Brian and Hastings been a little bit cynical. Look, I don't think there's anything here. It's not in the best interest. I think the Warriors would have been the biggest thing to come to a grand final, mate. I mean, the interest in the Warriors over in Australia is absolutely massive. Plus, you automatically get that 5 million audience here in New Zealand as well, which adds to your television ratings. It's all my fault, Mark. After the Warriors chat this season, I finally relented and watched my first game against the Dolphins in 2 years. Whoops, watched my second game yesterday. Whoops, not sure that I'll be watching next year. Thanks, Mark and Christy. Yeah, Mark, probably don't watch. No, I'm kidding, Mark. It's funny like that, isn't it? You tell someone about a product, how great it is, and then the first experience they have, they just happen to get one of those games or a couple of those games where maybe things don't go the way that you'd seen all season. Steve Walsh Jr. always wanted to be a ref. There's always free beer and hair products on hand. That's a bit tough. He was a good referee, Steve Walsh Jr., wasn't he? Isn't it ironic that after all the two-pointers we kicked last week, then we missed that crucial two-pointer to tie the game in the dying minutes? Anyway, it was an awesome season for the Wires, and I'm confident they'll do well next season too. What a fairy tale of a season for the Knights and Kalyn Ponga, though. I'm going to be supporting them against the Panthers for sure, and at least we can look forward to the Kiwis in the World Cup, Dave in Queenstown. Yeah, look, I think the Kiwis... Last year when I watched the Kiwis play Tonga and Samoa, I looked at that Kiwis team and I just thought to myself, wow, this is the best Kiwis team I think I've seen since maybe Hugh McGann's sides in 85 and 83. But the fitness, the lack of errors, and I think they'll beat Australia. I think our Kiwi team on paper is absolutely phenomenal. I wasn't 100% convinced on Stacey Jones being appointed captain, but I changed my mind after watching that series last year against those two Pacific Island nations. A lot to look forward to. I think that kick from the sideline, really hard kick. From Tuapiki, was he the goal kick? I think he was, wasn't he? We see the All Blacks missing more simple ones. I mean, Ruben Lovelace missed a lot, didn't he, in that second and third test in South Africa? They're 50-50 kicks from that far out. That's not the reason, again, we lost. We lost because we didn't take our opportunities and we weren't good enough. We're at home in front of 48,000 people. We finished second on the

0: not, and to see that transformed into Warriors HQ, you know, that is a success story. 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

I'm bad. I'm the bad man. Anyway, final hour. Hope you're well. Mark Watson with you. Jacob alongside of me. You want to text the program, 8833. We will be having our panel very shortly here on the program. Looking forward to this, an eclectic mix of topics to look forward to. We'll do that with Ben Strang, Tom Bartlett, around about 15 minutes after 2. We'll obviously catch up with the Lashes as well, find out what they're doing later on between 3 and 6. Love all these different segments that they have here on a Monday. The one that we're about to bring you is called One Kick It.

0: time, folks. One kick at a time. What's the reason for the music, Jacob?
1: You called me a bad man.
0: A bad man, okay.
1: Break, so
0: bad.
1: I just thought it was timely to bring it out.
0: Yeah, no, fair enough, man. Be quite good, isn't it? We could come up with nicknames. You've got to come up with a song for it. Who's bad? What song do you think would sum up the Warriors season?
1: Ooh.
0: Good one, eh?
1: That's a great question. Because it promised so much. What's a song that has like a slow build and then maybe just tails off at the end?
0: Yeah. Like it'd be a heartbreak song, wouldn't it?
1: Yeah.
0: Promises so much and then it just destroys you. It feels a bit like that though, eh? Feel a bit heartbroken today. Does feel a bit like that though, eh?
1: Yeah.
0: You know, I always notice this, and I do try and upskill and educate you on your love life, don't I? I mean, I feel
1: I was
0: like,
1: just going to bring that
0: I
1: up.
0: Feel
1: that's,
0: like
1: always, that's always a topic around the office when I see Watto. He's always talking to me about love.
0: Well, no,
1: not
0: but...
1: not sure why.
0: When love interest breaks your heart and you're sort of down in the dumps, don't play really good music. Because you never want to play that music 10 years later and be reminded of that really tough time and how love interest ran off with your best mate or whatever it is, right? You just want to play crap music. Like, you can take your heart, but don't let it take your music collection, mate. Don't let it take your soul, Jacob.
1: What? Okay. I take your point. Yeah, you play that tune and it reminds you, it takes you back to that time. It's one of the cool things about music.
0: It is. Oh, it's really powerful, eh? I can listen to just certain things and go, man, it just takes me back to my time at school or at that sporting event or whatever it is. Even like little smells, like I always find sunscreen over summer can bring back, just conjure up childhood memories particularly. Mm. Yep. Mm. Hey, should we kick things off with this next segment? Let's do it.
1: We can do. Hold on.

0: sporting events of the weekend through audio, and it's presented by the host, Mark Watson. Here we go.
1: Here we go. Okay, folks, settle back. Enjoy this. Wow. No. Black Ferns defeating Scotland 66-14 in this Global Women's 15 competition.
2: And it's flat and hard for Anderson once more. Now Vaipulu holding it up for Amy Du Plessis. Well, Du Plessis's been in the thick of everything New Zealand have done, and now she gets the try. Brilliant continuity.
1: Tell you what, I was more delighted by the fact that Canada and England drew, ending England's, 39-game winning streak. I love the fact that Canada, also an amateur rugby side, and a serious situation and maybe a discussion for another day, but I do wonder whether the state of New Zealand rugby and the financial losses that we're losing, NPC needs to be amateur, but I think most of women's rugby should be amateur as well. I genuinely believe that, and it's not about... I think there's only room for two paid teams at the moment until we work out the men's professional comp, and that is the women's sevens team and the All Blacks. NPC, amateur, women's rugby, amateur at this point in time. Anyway, let's digress. Oh, I can see them already up in arms. NPC, what's the song you've got now? Hallelujah.
0: No, it's the same song. It's just the bridge section.
1: Oh, okay. I thought it might have been a bit of hallelujah. NPC, Otago defeated Counties by 50 points to 21. That was on Thursday night. Friday night, we had Auckland defeating Tasman, and they needed this one, didn't they? 24 points to 22. Then Saturday, we had the Mitre Bay of Plenty. Who would have thought this? 2 weeks ago, Hawke's Bay were top of the table, unbeaten, lose to North Harbour last week, and then get beaten by Bay of Plenty, who were woeful in the weeks heading into this game. Bay of Plenty winning in that one 32 points to 17 in very windy conditions.
3: The Steamers off the top ball, it's good, and it opens up for the Sunga, who frees it up for Tamino Armstrong. The Bay of Plenty Steamers strike first in the Battle of the Bay.
1: And then we had Waikato defeating Manawatū by 36 points to 27. Now, I love this story. It's been just a wonderful story for the NPC. Northland defeating Wellington 52 points to 28. Some of the great tries you'll ever see being scored. I mean, if they were scored in the UK, they'd say they are the greatest tries of all time. But really good for Northland. Hold the Ranfurly Shield. I think they've got just the one more challenge against Counties Manukau, and then they've also got a game against Southland. Are they good enough to win the whole thing? Maybe. Fingers crossed. Hope so. Remarkable season for the Taniwha. On Sunday, we had Canterbury rob North Harbour, 25-24, took the easy way out, the rolling maul, and then a contentious, deliberate knock-on that wasn't given. Got the Fihaki try there, big guy? Or is that
2: hard onto it, or Fihaki bursting through again, and then the absolute brilliant footwork, the left foot step, and Shea Fihaki has cracked them open once more. Well.
1: And then we've got Taranaki defeated Southland to round out the round, 55 points to 19. Number of All Blacks back for Taranaki. Really good performance from them. Move on to the Heartland Championship with Wired Upper Bush defeating Buller 25-21. Horowhenua Kapiti defeated Thames Valley 57 points to 26. Poverty Bay defeating West Coast 68-31. Mid Canterbury defeating Whanganui by 34 points to 22. North Otago defeating South Canterbury 43 points to 28. King Country defeating the East Coast by 52 points to 10. Also on Saturday was the Farrup Palmer Cup, the FPC. Auckland defeating Bay of Plenty 62 points to 21. Canterbury defeating Counties Manukau by 46 points to 0. Waikato defeating Manawatū by 24 points to 13. Wellington defeating Northland by 42 points to 19. That competition rolled over into Sunday. It was Tasman defeating North Harbour 29-19. Very interesting game, that one. And Otago defeating Hawke's Bay by 34 points to 24. Then we moved on to the Rugby League. Saturday night, it was the Roosters defeating the Sharks. Not just defeating them, smashing them by 46 points to 10.
4: One late one already, Tedesco. Pull it pass. Toya, draw, pass. The Wanganeta Waze around the back. Toya, Burns, falls off the tackle. Pass to Tedesco. It's Razzle Dazzle. It's still alive.
1: That was rugby. We'd be going back upstairs now, going back 20 phases. All three referees would be looking up at the big screen. The TMO would be talking through it all. The try would be disallowed. The red card would have been dished out. It would take play back 40 metres.

0: Michael Fadialofa. I remember handing out the jerseys in 2016 for the Manawa Grand Final. I got asked, Mark, can you come and present the jerseys? And we were playing Auckland Grammar School. Caleb Clark was on the wing. Asaya Papalihi was in that side. I just couldn't believe how big that team was. And they went out and put 50 points on Auckland Grammar, won 50-0, mate. It's almost got a T-shirt, mate. It's a beautiful thing. Got a bit emotional.
1: Sounds like it.
0: It does. Panel next. Should we take a break? We shall. The Bad Man.
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14: The Monday Mop-Up Panel.
0: Monday mop-up. Are they janitors we're talking to, are they? I thought they were fine, distinguished young men. Two very good broadcasters in Tom Bartlett and Ben Strang join us on the program. Afternoon to you, gentlemen. Welcome.
4: Hello. Good to be here.
0: Brilliant. Right, Tom, Ben, let's kick this bad boy off. So I've been having this debate with Jacob. Well, Jacob's a bit angry. He wasn't happy with the way North Harbour were beaten yesterday by Canterbury by 25 points to 24. He reckons that Canterbury took the coward's way out by scoring tries through the line-out drive. Should we have the line-out drive? Should we have rolling mauls in rugby, Tom Bartlett?
14: Oh, absolutely. It's part of the game. Come on. Ridiculous. That is the game. Mauls, scrums. We learned about this in South Africa recently, that it's not going anywhere. As long as world rugby is run by those in the north, we're going to have plenty of scrums, plenty of lights. We better get used to it, Watto, because this is the way the World Cup's going to be won.
0: But Ben, isn't it just legalised shepherding?
15: Basically. I mean, I agree with Tom and the fact that it's not going anywhere, but I also think that it would be great if it wasn't part of the game, because I think mauling in particular is one of the reasons rugby has been struggling to keep hold of fans, and it's just a blight on the game to watch. This is why the NFL is looking at banning the tush push, because it's not something people want to watch. So I'd love if it was banned, but Tom's right, it's not going anywhere.
0: Yeah, Tom, I mean, it is, you know, one of the biggest areas that rugby faces is the interpretation of the rules, and that rolling maul is an interesting one, whether players are reconnecting, coming in directly from behind, being in front of the ball carrier. I mean, mate, you need a PhD to understand it. Would we really miss it if it was no longer part of the game?
14: Look, I agree with you 100%. It's very hard to know what's legal and what's not. I give you that. It's very hard as a fan, it's hard as a broadcaster to work out whether or not something you're watching in front of you is happening legally or not. Would it be missed? I think, look, it just provides a variation to the game that, you know, when you get it right, when done in the way that it's intended, it is part of the game. And I just think, you know, strength and physicality, that's all made, I mean, it's all, you know, all of that is added to by various ways of doing it, whether you're either in the scrum, skill in the back line. We can't just be playing side to side, fastest man wins, otherwise we'll just call it sprinting. It's got to be some physicality, and there's got to be something a bit different about it, and I don't mind it. I don't mind it if it's done properly, but I do appreciate that the fan and the law, those who make the law, it's very difficult to get it right, but it is what it is. So I'm taking it for what it is, which is part of the game, and I don't mind it. I don't mind the physicality. I don't mind the way that teams are able to craft different ways of scoring points.
0: Yeah, no, it's a very multi-tiered game, isn't it? It's a far more sophisticated game than rugby league, and I don't mean that in a derogatory way towards league. Speaking of the rugby league, Ben, obviously a lot of discussion today on the program. Beaten 12-10. Look, I don't think the Warriors were good enough at the end of the day, but there has been a lot of discussion around some of the bunker decisions, almost being described as despicable. Ali Leitua's knock-on, 50-50 call, Tyson Frizzell, Shepherd, and of course the Tamari Martin strip. Do Warriors fans have a point here? Does Andrew Webster have a point here? Should they be better? Were the Warriors robbed?
15: Okay, so I think that Warriors fans have a very fairly feeling unhappy and feel like the officiating was very poor. I think that's a fair opinion to hold. But when you use the word despicable, I think the most despicable thing I saw was people throwing bottles and cans at a referee who made a couple of mistakes, when actually, if you go back and look at the whole game, I think the Warriors will be very disappointed in the way that they performed. And we've learned over many a year that if you're wanting to be the champion of a league like this, then you can't leave officiating decisions to chance like that. You have to win the game before that point. And that just didn't happen for the Warriors. In fact, I'd say earlier in the game, Newcastle got unlucky that they didn't have an extra couple of tries. So, look, injuries and that sort of stuff has all played its part, but I thought the worst thing that I saw was the abuse of the officials at the end of the game.
0: Yeah, now well said, Tom.
14: Yeah, look, I tend to agree. Obviously, what happened after the game has no place in sport, any sport, at any time. So 100% agree with Ben and the general sentiment around that. I mean, I do feel that the Warriors are going to look back on that game and think they missed opportunities, but I don't think the officials and the NRL are going to be delighted with the way that went down at the end, because clearly it just creates a picture, what for me, and for me, Ben, about you know, the consistency of the ruling. We've seen timeless occasions during the season where players who interfere in those high kicks coming back have been pinged for obstruction.

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7: Big shout out to Andy Gempton and a few of the boys that are listening. Love your work, mate. Right, good afternoon. Watto, just an idea. I think the points for a try from a maul try should be worth 3 points a try. From a slick move in the back line, it's far more appealing than a forward maul. Cheers. Have a good afternoon, David Karaka. Look here, I mean, the rolling maul, it's just legalised bloody shepherding, isn't it? It's just offside. Legalised offside. Anyway, stop going on about the bloody ref. The Warriors didn't show up for the game. Everyone acknowledges they were the... Yeah, we've been saying that. I certainly have been saying that. I don't believe that we lost that game because of the officiating. That's not to say the officiating was perfect. Okay? We've got to sort out our right edge defence, and I just wish Andrew Webster would actually come out and say that. He keeps playing it down every week, and it came back and bit us again, mate. Not acceptable. You know, he's telling us it's no good. The All Blacks are telling us they can catch a high ball, and they clearly can't. No idea, no need to get him. Motto, I can tell you now it will be 3 hours of lashes absolutely teeing off on the Warriors. That's from Josh from the West Coast. We're going to get lashes in. We've got Finn James, far better looking, far more intelligent. How are you, Finn?
8: Watto, absolute pleasure to be sharing a studio with you, mate. It's good to see you.
7: Yeah, you're good, buddy.
8: Yeah, very well, mate.
7: Go to the
8: mate.
7: Breakers last night?
8: I did.
7: Yeah,
8: at least something positive on a Sunday.
7: Yeah, really good start for them, mate.
8: Was it
7: much of a crowd there considering the Warriors were at town?
8: I think it was the lowest attendance Breakers game in 125 games.
7: I must admit, I didn't even know it was on.
8: Yeah, and I'm not surprised. It was very unfortunate then to be sharing the same day as a, you know, Warriors final where there was, what, 50,000 people at Eden Park. That is unfortunate, but Breakers faithful were there and atmosphere was still solid. But I think basketball fans should be really excited for the Breakers this year.
7: Well, the Breakers just do it well. I mean, I say to people, whether they win or lose, if you want a good day out with the kids, you want good entertainment, you want more than just the sport itself and a genuine experience, the Breakers are brilliant at it. Easy access, lots of activity. Mind you, they've got a template they can follow from America, can't they? They're a unique sport, in fact, that everything's in such a small, controlled little area.
8: Correct, yeah, definitely. I mean, it's close to Bryn Mawr as well for everyone around Auckland to get to Spark Arena. But, yeah, it's entertaining. Basketball's entertaining, fast-paced game. It's good stuff in timeouts. You know, they've got dances, lights, music, fire.
7: Did you get up and dance?

0: 50 world-class players, and we're only picking sort of 17. It's not like that. I mean, we can say that we're only one team, but there's a lot of Kiwi spread across every other NRL team, which is enough at times for New Zealanders to get behind other teams. I mean, when I was growing up, or when it first came along, I was Manly because of Darryl Williams and then Matthew Ridge and various players like that. And then I know a lot of fans switched across to Canterbury with the likes of Darryl Halligan and, you know, Hugh McGowan, one of the original Roosters. So, you know, it's always been that way, hasn't it?
1: Yeah, I guess so. I didn't start really watching league until about 3 or 4 years ago, to be fair. So,
0: you hardcore now?
1: Nah, not really. Just big Warriors fan, but won't maybe watch like one other game on the weekend.
0: You're
1: if
0: a
1: I'm
0: basketball
1: lucky.
0: Man, eh?
1: Yes.
0: Yeah, you're one of these delusional ones that believes LeBron's better than Michael Way.
1: Not delusional.
0: You are just so delusional, man. I just cannot believe people like that.
2: Who's had the better overall career, though, LeBron or Jordan?
0: Jordan just changed the game, mate. It's not.
2: LeBron's had the better career.
0: It's the impression you leave. It doesn't matter. You get change a game, mate. You change a game. Every player
2: better career is LeBron. The better player is Jordan.
0: Jordan is the benchmark. No one's ever going to go. No, it's Jordan, mate. If you grew up in that era and you watch it and you watch both guys, mate, there's only one player in town, mate. That guy changed the game, mate. The NBA would be nothing without Michael Jordan, mate. Nothing without him, mate. Most competitive dude that's ever.
2: Who took the mantle, though? And ran with it.
0: Well,
2: LeBron.
0: Biggest raps on him coming into the NBA of any player ever. Yeah, but off the back.
2: And he lived up to it.
0: But everyone was looking for the next Jordan, so let's take the 17-year-old and let's give him the same hype and let's try and create the same thing. Jordan created all of that. You can go, you know, did he really take over from Michael Jordan? I don't think he did, mate. Anyway, it's hard with these young guys now. It's a bit like the socialists who want the rich to pay all the tax except themselves because they're not quite rich enough to pay the tax. Okay, we'll take a break. I don't want to get into politics.
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1: Not too far away from calling a day. Jacob, are you...
2: G'day. Mate, a long show.
1: did you know that rabbits jump and they live for 8 years?
2: Okay.
1: Did you know that dogs run and they live for 15 years?
2: Yeah, okay. Where are you going with this?
1: Do you know turtles do nothing and live for 150 years?
2: Yeah.
1: Have you learnt your lesson?
2: Okay. No, I haven't. I mean, what is my lesson?
1: I don't know, mate.
2: Not sure.
1: The less you do, the longer you live. Is that how it works? I guess so. This is what this proverb is trying to tell me.
2: The least stressed you are, the better your life.
1: Mm. Hey, now, congratulations to you. You picked up your MVP and your football team on Saturday.
2: Oh, thanks, Watto. Yeah, I was wondering if you were going to shout it out.
1: Excellent, mate.
2: Yeah, prize-giving Feast Coast Bays on Saturday evening just gone. And I picked up the Player of the Year for my
1: Who picks that? Is that picked by your fellow players, coaches?
2: Fellow players and coach, yeah.
1: Not your mum?
2: My mum and my dad and my nana.
1: What
2: and
1: position
2: my
1: do you play?
2: A bit all over the place, but mostly left back or right back.
1: And did you guys win this season?
2: We 7 wins, 7 losses.
1: That's right, mate.
2: Down the middle, 50-50.
1: There you go, any bunker?
2: No, we don't have the bunker. We have a few dodgy refs, though.
1: Yeah, but that always goes both ways. Yeah, it all comes out in the wash when it's all said and done. Hey, look, we enjoyed this afternoon. Thank you. Been an absolute privilege and a pleasure. I'll be back on Sunday. If you are travelling around the country, do take care. We'll do it all again. Boys, coming up next, taking you between 3 and 6.
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0: sometimes be tough to continue to get up, particularly on some short turnarounds and things like that.
1: Well, that's the thing too, is which I think Northland are doing actually quite well. That's where the Shield perhaps plays into their hands a little bit, is that they're really making some big changes for their away games, right? The game against North Harbour, there was wholesale changes. Same again against Wellington,
0: yep.
1: So they're saving their big guys for this home match, this last Ranfurly Shield game, and that could really play into their hands at the back end of the season, because NPC's a sprint, mate.
0: Yeah.
1: It's 10 weeks, it's quick, you've got a couple of short turnarounds, and rotating your squad in this middle part of the period, middle part of the competition, is actually quite crucial, because if you come into the finals with tired players,
0: yeah,
1: a lot of these guys are off the back of long super seasons, long club seasons for some of these boys as well. It can catch up to you, so that's a bit of hopium for my Hawke's Bay crew, that maybe we'd just be making a few changes, and that's where the training wheels have kind of wobbled a little bit. And now we'll get the big dogs out there for the last couple of weeks, so we can ride a bit of momentum into the back end, because Hawke's Bay have never won the NPC.
0: Yeah, now I feel like
1: 50 years.
0: There will be a new winner this year. I do feel like that.
1: Well, isn't it great seeing those names at the top four or five of the NPC competition? Rugby is alive and well in the regions.
0: Yeah, I think sport is for sure. And the NPC is the epitome of that. It's great competition at the moment. Rightio, we'll take a quick break and get to some your great text messages after that. 8833, the text machine number, and we'll do an agenda. We'll see what Finballs has got cooked up for us. This is Millsy and Guy on Sport Nation, thanks to Kogan Mobile. But the old Lash and former All Black halfback Brad Webber in the chair today. We'll be right back. Don't go anywhere.
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4: 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Lashes and Brad Webber in for the usual crew today. Just before we get to the agenda, Finballs, I'll just go to the text machine on 8833. Despite all the hype and everything, the boys did so well this season and got us into another finals series through all the injuries and everything else that happened over the season to get to second on the table. It's a huge achievement for the team and the club. Huge shout out to the boys, Webby and his staff. Thank you for a wonderful season. I'm proud of every single one of them. To Barney and Metz and the other boys moving on, thank you. Once a warrior, always a warrior. The march to Eden Park and the haka and the boys seeing so many warrior supporters and jerseys was so awesome. Ted from the WAC. Go on, you Ted. I know you're staunch warriors. You'll be hurting, but fair text there. Plenty to be proud of for Warriors fans, that's for sure. Biggest thing for me was, if we are honest, our spine ain't a premiership winning spine. Ponga, Crossland, Fletcher Sharp and co showed they were better than our spine. I think that's dead right there. High Lash, tickets on sale for Warriors post-mortem. Presume it will be a sellout, in quotation marks, from Ben. A bit of a shot across the bow there from

0: What I will say, and what I really enjoy about the team, probably the top four teams, and it'll be interesting to talk to Ken about this later when he's on, around what's going wrong with the Wellington side at the moment, is a lot of those teams in the top four, a lot of those guys are homegrown talent.
1: Yeah.
0: They're willing to pick guys out of club rugby. They leave multiple contracts available for guys to get out of club rugby. So that

0: is a great example of that, of a guy who's literally just gone through the old school pathway. And it's like you talked about North Harbour, Jed Melvin quite possibly been one of the great captains for North Harbour this season. He's been one of the best players in NPC, and he is a homegrown North Harbour man, loves North Harbour, and the way that he plays is inspiring the rest of his team. And obviously you bring back Bryn Hall from Japan, a really experienced guy, which is really important at NPC level, having these experienced guys around. And it's no wonder that, I mean, they won one game last year.
1: That's amazing. And because you just brought up there about Wellington. Well, you can't sit there and tell me, I don't know the ins and outs of it, but you can't sit there and tell me that North Harbour Club Rugby or Northland Club Rugby is far stronger than Wellington Club Rugby. So
0: definitely not.
1: If you're getting similar levels of cattle out of club rugby competitions, North Harbour up near the top, Northland the top of the log, and Wellington are 0-8. That just shows you probably the importance of coaching and culture, because something's not quite right there.
0: Yeah, probably. And again, it'd be interesting to hear from Ken how many of those players are from club rugby, are from Wellington itself. Because that's one thing, just to play club rugby in that region, but also to, you know, having guys that are actually from that region helps with culture.
1: Yeah,
0: helps with just like that 1-2% that can be the difference in big games like that, where you're willing to, you know, you have so much more pride in the jersey that you're wearing because that's where you grew up. That's certainly how I felt playing for Hawke's Bay,
1: and it helps community
0: engagement,
1: you know, crowds and that too.
0: Yep,
1: supporting local people, players that they know, not imports from Australia or from other regions in New Zealand. Yeah, no, there's a real recipe there. Agenda 3 we will get to at some stage throughout the show, because it's a good one, Fimbles. It's about these crowds over the weekend, which some shocking scenes out of the AFL and at Eden Park last night. Just not good enough. We'll touch on that. But we will take a quick break. Some plenty more text to get through on 8833. Loving all your thoughts. Keep them coming. This is Webby and Lash on Sport Nation. Thanks to the great team at Kogan Mobile. We'll be right back.
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0: 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And after a big weekend of sport, what's the wash-up of it? Welcome in, mate.
1: Yeah, g'day, lads. Look, let's start with the Chooks and the Sharks. Punters got paid handsomely. I think just about everyone in the Chooks team dotted down for a try. So there were plenty of same-game multis that cashed in that first semi-final between the Roosters and the Sharks. Unfortunately, on Sunday, though, we didn't get the result we wanted, and punters didn't find too much success either. I found a few successful bets from the Waz Knights game. We had a $9,000 bet on the Waz plus 2.5 at the alternate line prior to the match starting at $1.33. Also had a $5,000 bet on the Knights plus 15.5 on the alternate line pre-match at $1.48. A $3,600 bet on the Knights plus 3.5 during the game at $1.90. So yeah, it was pretty busy during the game with not much in it all the way. And of course, there were a few things that had to be changed with the late inclusion of both DWZ and Lekahelasema. So yeah, it was a very, very interesting Sunday.
2: Paulie, there was a lot of people not too happy after the Warriors loss, but certainly you guys at the TAB must have been counting your winnings, were you?
1: The bookies are certainly, they've got a little bit of a sprightly step, I think you could say, today. They were bouncing to the kitchen to make their coffees. They did it tough in the Chooks game. I'll give it a tip. There was some very, very nice collects in that game, but in terms of the Warriors Knights, not a lot of punters getting the cash, unfortunately. So yeah, the bookies got one back there on Sunday at Eden Park.
0: Paulie, just interested around the NPC outright winner market. I mean, obviously there's some new faces, or relatively new faces, at the top of the log and there or thereabouts. So what's that done to the premiership winner market? Because feels like sometimes the TAB don't necessarily trust some teams where the punters do trust them. What's the market telling us?
1: Yeah. Well, who would have thought Hawke's Bay, two losses in a row now? Mm. Look, they're still at the top of the table, equal on points with the Taniwha and Otago. So at the moment, the bookies are holding firm with Hawke's Bay. They're $3.50. Favourites to win the NPC this season. And then we've got the two of the southern teams, both on $4, Canterbury and Otago. And Otago have been some big improvers over the season in terms of how the bookies are rating them now. North Harbour, of course, they're at $10. Oh, yes, I forgot the Taniwha. They're $6.50. And, of course, they've got a big game coming up this weekend, the Ranfurly Shield Challenge, the final one for the season. If they can get the win there, then they can lock the log of wood away.

0: until next season. So they're plenty to play for the Tunney Far. They look very, very good on the weekend as well. But yes, Otago, I'm pretty sure they were out at double digits to win the NPC at the beginning of the year. So they're big movers there. They're now into $4.
1: Certainly are big movers. It'll be fascinating backing into the competition. Paulie, really appreciate your time giving us the weekend wrap, mate. All the best for the upcoming weekend on the punt.
0: Yes. Cheers, lads. It's another big one.
1: Certainly is. Paulie Moate there from the TAB. Watch and bet live on your favourite sports and racing. Download the TAB app today. That music means Fimble's got to get to a wee break. And on the other side of it, we'll get to the text machine on 8833. Don't go anywhere.
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that'll really bolster the stocks. So Tomasi Tavatavanawai and Noah Hotham will return for Tasman. Bay are plenty of the big winners. Pasalio Tosi, Finiana Nofo and Narawa will return for them. So a late push into the playoffs for Bay are plenty potentially. Simon Parker for Northland, Jamie Hanna for Canterbury, Samisi Tupou Taiailoa for Southland, Josh Lord for the Naki, and Corey.

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0: probably discounting kind of how impressive they were to go over to beat the Warriors in week one. I mean, but again, if you look at the Warriors' form line, I don't know how good an indication that is. So it's hard. Like, I think I'm very excited for that prelim. Like, there's stars everywhere. It could go anyway. They're both teams capable of blowing teams off the park. It's probably who defends better. And if I'm backing a team's defense, I'm probably going to back the Roosters. But, you know, it'd be cool to see the Dolphins. I think most people probably want to see. I saw someone tweeting today the People's Grand Final would be Dolphins v Knights, but I think that would take some kind of miracle for that to happen. But you know what? Anything can happen.
1: It certainly can. In the National Rugby League, plenty of storylines going into those prelims. Jake Duke out of Fox League, really appreciate you taking some time to join us on the show this afternoon to talk a little bit of footy. Enjoy the prelims this weekend. Go well, mate.
0: Yeah, no problem, guys. Condolences to the Warriors fans. You'll be back.
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0: Great tune, Fimbles.
1: Thank you, Lashes. Thank you.
0: Here on a brilliant Monday. A brilliant Monday it is, Millsy and Guy on Sport Nation. Lashes and former All Black halfback Brad Weber in the house, thanks to the great team at Kogan Mobile. Hey, guys, I made bread on the TAB too. The Wahs are too hyped up and players can't answer the call. Never do. 30 years of the same from Kenny. There's a man counting his winnings, that is for sure. Lashes, did you say you were going to be talking to Uncle Ken Laban later? But you've had a few texts here highlighting that Jacob Laban is Ken Laban's nephew.
1: He is?
0: Yeah. Who was one of my most overrated Warriors players.
2: I'm sure
0: Ken knows that everyone is entitled to their own opinion there. I'll tell you, do you know what I reckon cost the Warriors massively? Do you know where I reckon they arguably not lost the game against Newcastle, because they had plenty of opportunities to win it? But I think they get that penalty at the end if it wasn't for the Dolphins. And I'll tell you why. Because after the Dolphins game last week, the Dolphins went to the NRL to complain about three escorts on Jack Bostock that weren't called. The NRL conceded that all three should have been penalties. The Dolphins highlighted the fact that the Warriors often play for escorts and the Warriors players lie down out of yardage to get penalties from the referee for incidental high contact, right? And if you remember that game last night, on multiple occasions, Warriors players lay down and referee Ashley Klein didn't take the bait whatsoever and said, okay, stand aside, someone else will play the ball. And they got on with business. And then what happened? There was a potential escort in the dying moments of the game. I think that was ringing in the ears of Ashley Klein, that the Dolphins highlighted that the Warriors often play for escorts, and his subconscious came into it and just let it play out. I feel like that meeting that the Dolphins had with the NRL and head of football, Graham Annesley, really, really had an influence on the match officials yesterday at Eden Park.
2: Fair enough. And
1: massive call.
2: Yeah.
1: Massive call.
2: He does drop these a lot, Brad. Yeah, well, I'm not. Yeah.
1: He does. He really does. Daily basis, old Lash.
0: Brad's known me a long time.
1: I was going to say.
2: But I actually agree with you with the staying down and milking some incidental contact to the head. It's a little bit of a blight on league, I think, and the Warriors, who meant to go by their name, aren't they? Warriors.
0: Yeah, they do seem to do it quite often.
2: Quite often.
0: Yeah, and obviously it was highlighted to the referees, and Klein did not take the bait once. There were some times there where you thought, okay, well, during the season, that was definitely a penalty, Warriors.
2: Mm.
0: But no, not this time.
2: Some of those guys should just go straight for a HIA. Assessment, shouldn't you? If you're staying down,
0: complaining about
2: head contact,
0: that would stamp it out. They wouldn't lay down unless it was meaningful contact, would they?
2: That HIA test is actually quite hard to pass,
0: is it?
2: I must say,
0: yeah. And you look at Kalen Ponga, goes off with 8 minutes to go. He's got one eye on a prelim next week.
2: Very good.
0: But he's got to pass an HIA. He'd be quite nervy
2: after 72 minutes when you're gassed and then trying to repeat 10 words back.
0: So what is it? Is that what you have to do? They give you a list of words and you have to say it back?
2: Yeah, they give like 10 words.
0: Yeah.
2: So it'd be like apple, finger, honey.
0: Okay.
2: Anchor.
0: Yeah.
2: Things like this. And then you repeat it back. You get three tries. See how many you can... This is obviously... And it's all... I assume that league is a similar a similar test to what it is in rugby. And then you have like numbers. So they say starts from three numbers up to six numbers, and then you repeat it backwards, and then months of the year backwards, some balance tests, and then like say that takes 5 minutes.
0: Yeah.
2: Right at the end, the HIA guy will be like, "So remember those 10 words that I asked you at the start of the test? Can you repeat them back to me?"
3: Yeah.
2: Yeah.
1: I couldn't even do that sober.
2: Yeah. It's actually really, really. I,

0: Do you know what, Lash? Maybe we should do it tomorrow.
1: Okay.
0: Maybe we should do it tomorrow.
1: Okay.
0: And I'll bring it in. But yeah, and so you imagine if you're gassed 72 minutes like Caelan Ponga is, having to repeat 10. Now, granted, it is, you do a baseline test at the start of the season. So like if you're terrible at remembering when you're dead sober then your baseline's probably quite low. So you've probably got a bit of
1: leeway there.
0: Error.
1: But yeah, okay. Yeah, well, let's do one tomorrow.
0: Yeah,
1: I'll be keen to test it out. Because, well, that baseline test is a good thing, I guess, because with all due respect, there's probably some blokes who aren't the smartest tools in the shed either at the best of times.
0: Yeah.
1: Let alone playing through a game of footy, physically exerted, and then having to come on. That sounds brutally tough. No wonder people fail quite often.
0: Well, you often tell me, Lash, how much smarter you are than the average rugby player, so maybe we should put that to the test tomorrow.
1: That is a low baseline, though, to be fair. Dan says he got on the Knights at $4.20 after the Warriors scored the first try. Love live betting. Yeah, great shopping that, Dan. I mean, the Knights, they should have scored in the opening sort of 5 minutes there. That was a blown try of epic proportions, that was. But you just knew if the Knights got the next one and could get to halftime, you know, within touching distance, tied up or in turn in front, I'd be very, very confident. So that's good punting. Count your winnings there. Disappointed Bodie isn't playing for the Naki. Hasn't played a lot and is clearly down the pecking order in the ABs. He may still turn out for the Amber and Blacks next week, they tell me. He may still turn out, so just watch that space there. Afternoon team, I think God just hates Auckland teams playing oval ball sports. Just like the rest of the country.
0: I was going to say, it's not just God, mate.
1: Definitely not. Rightio, Brad.
0: Yes?
1: Do you know what's happening after the break? It is your debut.
0: Ooh.
1: It is your debut for the Cattery, where we put in milk drinkers, people that have underperformed or things that have brassed you off over the weekend, and we chuck them in the Cattery. But we also talk positively and do the penthouse as well.
0: Okay, great.
1: For those opposite. So we shall do that after the break here on Webby and Lash on Sport Nation. Thanks to the great team at Kogan Mobile. 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It is clicking awesome. We'll be right back after the short break. 8833. Keep the text coming in as well. Tell me what you want.
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4: Yep, there you have it. That screeching cat in the cattery. This is my first cattery in about 5 weeks for
5: Yeah, you've been around for one.
4: You're going to have to update me. Who's actually in there?
5: It's currently the Sam Lashes cattery, actually.
4: What do you mean?
5: It's just the Samuel Lashes Casey cattery.
4: Am I in there?
5: You're actually the owner of it.
4: Why?
5: I can't remember, but Guy and I decided to put you in it.
4: Oh, that'd be right.
5: Yeah. Maybe when he's back, we'll be able to figure out why you're the head of the cattery.
4: Okay.
5: Chuck, steak prices.
4: Chuck steak prices. That sounds like a Millsy thing.
5: John Arfoa put that in there.
4: John Arfoa, okay.
5: The Sydney Roosters were in there.
4: But well, they can come out.
5: They can come out. They got the job done. Wellington NPC rugby side, they can remain because they have yet to win.
4: Yep.
5: It must have been Rav, the Warriors women goal kicking, they can come out. Manchester United, they can probably come out.
4: No, they drew, actually, they can stay in.
5: Adam G., did he referee a game on the weekend?
4: I can't remember who did the other game, but obviously there wasn't too much controversial.
5: Mm.
4: Why was Adam G in there?
5: Can't remember.
4: Did he do the Dolphins Warriors last week?
5: Yes, and there was a pretty blatant forward pass, I think, in that Warriors Dolphins game.
4: Yeah, I saw that on Sport Nation Instagram. Sam Hewitt and Blake Ash were blowing up about that. I mean, fair enough, you want to blow up about some forward passes across time, but that pass there was
5: borderline.
4: Clean as a whistle.
5: Okay.
4: Absolutely clean as a whistle, that pass.
5: So we can take Adam G out?
4: Take him out.
5: All right, Shane Lowry's in there, and I'll tell you why. Millsy put him in there. This must have been the Irish Open last weekend.
4: Yeah.
5: And he won it. Apparently his

0: they feel as though it's owed to them. that's just karma. And honestly, the arrogance and the entitlement that I faced in those grandstands over there was just extraordinary, so they can get
1: in there. That's a shame.
0: Yeah.
1: I wondered if it was just online. That they were like,
0: No, it was in person, all right.
1: Wow.
0: It was in person. I mean, of course, there's some good buggers there too.
1: Yeah.
0: But yeah, a lot were just painful. And then a few from last night, Chanel Harris-DeVita, awful. Ooh. Final series, awful. Fair. Fifth tackle options, limited footballer with a low ceiling. Warriors won't be winning a title with him in the sixth jumper. He is in the category. Jacob Labor.
2: Yep, was waiting for that.
0: Also in the category.
2: Okay.
0: Edge defence, Bradman Best, big don't argue, Greg Marju, straight through him. Hamaso Tabawai feed out.
2: Oh, yeah.
0: Big right foot step. You know, arguably, I'm not going to say cost him the game, but geez, he leaked some points and cost the Warriors dearly, to be fair, and he needs to sharpen that up. Anyone else from the Warriors I want to chuck in? No, that's probably it. I can just live with those two. Disappointing. Out in straight sets. Those are my entries.
2: Those are all your, okay.
0: Yep. Thank you.
2: Fair enough. Jeez, that's full in there.
0: It is full.
2: It's very full in there.
0: And one feels it'll be even fuller by the time Millsy gets back with a whole list of them as well.
2: Oh, I'm sure you have a lot.
0: That is the category. We'll take a short break here on Sport Nation. Webby and Lash in for Millsy and Guy. Thanks to the great team at Kogan Mobile. We'll come back on the other side and do the penthouse.
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5: 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One bloke took 240 ODI wickets. The other played around at Augusta. It's Millsy and Guy on Sport Nation.
8: Yeah, just quickly, the penthouse before the top of the hour. Webby and Lash in for Millsy and Guy on Sport Nation, thanks to Kogan Mobile. Great performers of the weekend or things you really enjoyed. Who goes to the Fox Hotel and the penthouse for you, Webby? Guess first. What did you really enjoy or who stood out?
9: For me, so I was lucky enough to be on the odd squad on last Thursday night. We had Josiah Jordan James from the Breakers, a new American import, and he was great to talk to. So that got me really interested in the Breakers on the weekend. They had their first game against the Illawarra Hawks, and so my penthouse nominee is Sam Meninga. 27 points, 8 rebounds. He went 11 from 17 from the field. Just absolutely carved up for a good Breakers win. Win by 14 over the Illawarra Hawks. So, brilliant. Sam Meninga,
8: great
9: in there.
8: Start to the season. Finballs, you would have been there.
10: Mm-hmm. I was.
8: A great start for the Breakers. Who are you putting in the penthouse?
10: It's funny, I actually had Meninga, Vasiljevic and Parker all going in. But I'm actually going to switch it up now you've put him in. I'm just going to put the loyal Breakers fans coming down, despite the Warriors being on. Very empty down there at Spark Arena, but some of the Breakers loyals did make it still feel like a very good atmosphere. So just the fans that did come down to our Spark Arena.
8: Yeah, good on them too, getting out and supporting their team. Matty, what do you got for us?
11: Over the weekend, it was UFC 331.
8: Oh, yeah?
11: And there was a fight between Sean Sharaf and Gable Stevenson.
8: I saw that.
11: Yeah, Olympic gold medalist in wrestling. Not all around great guy. He's a bit of a dodgy figure. But it was supposed to be an easy fight for him to be, like, so UFC could push Gable as their big new, like, he's our heavyweight guy. He's the big guy. He gets knocked down 12 seconds. So wow. I'll put Sean Sharaf in the...
8: Inflicting the damage. That's good stuff.
9: 12 seconds.
8: Not so much.
9: It'd be about as long as you'd last in the ring, wouldn't it, Lash?
8: Oh, yeah, probably.

0: Maybe less.
1: Definitely shorter, yeah. One overhand right should be lights out.
0: What about you, Lash?
1: I'm actually putting in Hawthorn versus Brisbane Lions.
0: Just the game. I mean, cracker, was it?
1: And I watched a little bit of AFL. I know a lot of people that barely watched it at all but tuned in for that game. Was it a good time? Top five sports games I've ever watched. What a spectacle it was at the MCG, soured by the Hawthorn fans at the end, similar to Warriors fans throwing cans at the referee. But what a game of sport. That was very, very enjoyable. Couple others there. Brett's put Hayden Wild in the penthouse, bloody oath.
0: He was already in there.
1: Oh, was he?
0: Yeah.
1: What a performance that was. The Cattery, NRL refs, and English and Georgian rugby refs as well. as for the penthouse, just has to be the NPC. So much fun to watch, and the tries are outrageous. Probably watch more games this season than I have the last 5 years, says that texter. Bloody oath. Cattery nomination, Hawthorn and Warriors fans. Yeah, it's a
0: should Millsy go in there?
1: Millsy? Yeah, you are right there, actually. We probably should show the big fella a bit of love. The Castle Rockers and Kyle Mills, director of cricket. They can go in the penthouse as well, Finballs.
2: Did he bowl a few overs, did he?
1: He certainly did not. Have you seen that two-stroke on him hanging over his belt? Fair dinkum. Ken Laban, after 5 o'clock, we will chat to him all things NPC.
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0: teammates has come running over and thrown the big high five, and he's missed and got him right in the eye. I feel sick, Dale, clutching his face. Well, this is just pathetic play by Pakistan.
1: Very, very stupid indeed.

0: mag?
1: Me?
0: Yeah.
1: Okay.
2: How many of these are bowlers, though? These are mostly batters, right?
0: Well, bowling's
2: can
0: a very
2: you be
0: tough,
2: a
0: tough thing
2: bowler?
0: To do. No, it actually is, boys. It actually is, boys.
3: Well, they call it escorting rabbits. It's just a whole new jargon that
4: I understand the word escort. It's been a long time since I've had an escort, but I understand what you mean.
3: Just rewind it.
5: DK, great show, guys. Funny as.
1: Love yeah, DK.
5: We like to have a bit of a laugh here.
1: Yeah.
5: He or she is a good man. Or woman.
1: Well, that doesn't really, that doesn't
3: really make sense. We hardly need. And the throw is good.
1: What a move that was. Tony Woodcock, 8-7 New Zealand. William Webb Ellis gets lifted for the second time.

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13: Millsy and Guy on Sport Nation has said it is Lashes and Brad Webber in for them today on a Monday, thanks to the great team at Kogan Mobile. Just before we get to a game of Guess Who, looking forward to that, Fimbles, I've missed playing games on the show.
14: Have you just?
13: Yep. this is an interesting text here. Kia ora team. Just wondering if you've heard any of the rumours going around about a possible friction between the Warriors players and management. Supposedly, Cameron George said some things that didn't go down with some of the players that well. Have you guys heard anything, or is it just talk? Now, if my memory serves me correctly, I swear I did hear something about maybe at the awards night, or maybe don't quote me on that, but I swear there was, I have definitely heard that. I haven't had it, you know, what's the word I'm looking for, Webby? Proven. Or yep. So... Interesting. We'll try to find out there. That would be surprising. It seems to all be happy families in the Warriors at the moment. And
14: that's what I would have thought.
13: Cameron George is generally a good operator, so I don't know what's gone down there, if anything has at all.
14: There were lots of sponsors and stuff at the awards night as well, wasn't there? So
13: yeah.
14: Maybe someone could substantiate.

0: nah, there's bugger all.
1: It's hard. Such
2: it would
1: a
2: still
1: hard
2: take
1: position.
2: Him a while, I think, but.
0: Because, you know, you talk about, like, how Nathan can literally just plan out his attack through guaranteed possession, work to where he wants to get to on a field. Defence is 10 metres back, so it's a totally different ball game to going to test footy where ball's always live. Defences are far more in your face, isn't it?
2: And there's so many moving parts, like so many different scenarios that you get because he's obviously he just counts numbers, really, isn't he? He's just a genius, like almost a mathematician. He sees one player down, attacks that side,
0: and he knows, you know, play the ball. You're getting the ball on your chest every time. Whereas, you know, ruck time, it could spurt out the back. You're getting back football. Who knows? Yeah.
2: Some rucks are quick. Some are slow. You're getting ball out the back from a forward pod. It's just a different level.
0: Would be very, very interesting to see how he went. I'm surprised Rugby Australia, I'm sure they have made a big play, but it's a big decision coming up for Nathan. And I dare say if he leaves Penrith, he'll be leaving the NRL. So we watch with interest to see what he does there. But, hey, congratulations to Webby and I. We've completed Guess Who today. Millsy and Guy, they don't often do that, Bradley. So that's a feather in your cap. This is Webby and Lash on Sport Nation filling in for Millsy and Guy. Thanks to the great team at Kogan Mobile. We'll be right back after this break.
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2: 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One bloke took 240 ODI wickets. The other played around at Augusta. It's Millsy and Guy on Sport Nation.

0: 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Breakfast. Well, the boys were, you got a wee clip for us to play, Finballs.
1: Yep.
0: Brilliant. Sumo and Izzy talking about this morning. Let's hear from that. We'll dissect it off the back.
2: Well, I think it's probably the closest it's been in my memory. Like Northland at the top of the table. I still bleed a little bit of Cambridge Blue, so, you know, and then obviously with Manawatu doing well and Harbour having a great season, mate, it's awesome, you know, and that's what the competition is. It's an even playing field. And, mate, you just can't take any game lightly, and that's probably why the attrition rate's so high, because the intensity and the level's just at an all-time high.
0: Canterbury assistant coach Dan Crom there talking about just the closeness and the competitiveness of the NPC. And, look, Canterbury, geez, dead set Harbour were coming home with a wet sail yesterday, weren't they?
3: Well, both teams playing did better playing into the wind.
0: Yeah.
3: It was blowing a genuine Chris Gale.
0: Was it?
3: And Canterbury in the first half just lay the blueprint around how to play into the wind. It was actually really impressive. I was on that call, and I thought, man, they were up by 7 or 8 points at halftime, I think. They had, George Bell scored a hat-trick, and I thought, man, Harbour are going to get blown out here. But fair play, they gave it their all, and they had a chance right at the end to win it. Just a real clinic in how to play into the wind.
0: Tomorrow on Breakfast, with the Warriors season over, Scotty and Izzy dissect and give their report card. Jonah Nariki from Otago joins the show to dissect the Blue and Golds and their run to the finals. Kiwi surf lifesaver Jaden Murphy is qualified to take part in the Aussie Ironman series, and he explains what lies ahead. And Hayden Padden will be competing for Team New Zealand when the Race of Champions event hits our shores this summer. And Scotty and Izzy will be talking to the leading Kiwi rally driver there. So plenty happening with Sumo and Izzy tomorrow on Breakfast. And just on the Canterbury North Harbour, Webby, a footballer I think is not far away from wearing black, and that's Dominic Gardner. I love everything about him, eh? Like, I know Simon Parker's got his nose in front there in terms of that kind of physical six. But I think Dom's got a lot of attributes that Dave would be pretty keen on.
3: He's got a bit of dog about him, eh? which I really like. And in that Canterbury side, he leads the whole Canterbury team in carries and tackles and attacking rucks hit. So that sort of work rate is what Dave Rennie and Neil Barnes really like. So I reckon they'll be keeping a pretty close eye on him. And it was only a couple of years ago that he was, as a young fella, in the All Blacks 15 and touted as potentially the next guy off the rank. And then he had a couple of seasons where he's just had a few injuries and maybe not quite at the level that he was in that year when he was in the All Blacks 15. But now I think he's like really got something about him, and he'll be

0: right up the alley for Dave Rennie.
1: Seems like he's grown and matured into his body, and I think he's a smoky all right. Well done on Ben Stokes, lads, but in what universe did Chuck Halligan ever play for the Warriors?
0: That's a bit embarrassing.
1: That is, Brett. Apologies for that. Webby and I were just laughing about that. We're not too versed on Chuck Halligan's career. But, obviously not a Warriors man. Afternoon, lads. What day do you guys build the pyramid? Because I reckon Lash and Webby would go pretty close. From Sean, yeah, the pyramid's on Wednesdays, which unfortunately Webby's not here on Wednesdays.
2: Could always change it if we needed to.
3: How does that game work?
1: Well, the pyramid's like, so you'll have a theme, say, like, what would it be? Like, who plays here? So Finn will say, like,
2: stadium or something like that.
1: The rec ground, and would have to say Bath.
3: Yep.
1: And then he'd say, like, Queensland Country Bank Stadium, and would have to say North Queensland Cowboys. So there's 10 steps and it just gets progressively harder.
3: Gotcha.
1: Yeah. And honestly, you think Guess Who's not often built? Pyramids are really few and far between.
3: Okay.
1: I think there's been two built this year.
3: Wow.
1: So, you would go good at that, to be honest, Webby. What else was I looking at? Is it true people throwing cans at Ashley Klein were wearing Crusaders jerseys?
3: I've heard that too, yeah.
2: Highly likely.
1: There is strong chat around about that, actually.
3: I think I can substantiate that.
1: Yeah.
3: And they should be docked points for next year.
1: Yeah, it probably won't take long till an AI video comes out of that actually happening. That was a real sour note, wasn't it, Webby?
3: Oh, like, it's a disgrace.
1: Warriors fans, people put them up on a pedestal, how good they are all year. And then, a couple of contentious calls don't go their way, albeit in a big match. But there's just no need for that.
2: And that's why they're in the category, gents.
1: Yep.
3: That's right. Which, granted, I mean, we get that that's the minority that's letting it down for the majority. I understand that, but you certainly wouldn't see that at a rugby game, I don't think, Lash.
1: What's the appropriate punishment? I mean, they got to be rubbed out from attending Warriors games for...
3: At least a year.
1: Yeah, at least.
2: I reckon even longer,
3: to be honest. Send a message.
1: It's a dog act.
3: It is, yeah.
2: It's awful.
1: It's,
2: seriously, like, it's just so immature.
1: Because like you said, it tarnishes everyone.
3: It does,
1: Even though it's not been half a dozen people doing it.
3: Exactly, and the Warriors fans did such a good job this season of building such a good reputation to have that absolutely ripped from under them through a couple of cowardly acts.
1: Yep.
3: If those blokes know exactly how to referee a match, why don't they go pick up a whistle and go down to their community game and...
1: It's the old man referee.
3: Yeah, dead right.
1: Very, very disappointing scenes. Rightio, we'll take a break here on Millsy and Guy. Lashes and Webby in for the team on Sport Nation. Thanks to the great team at Kogan Mobile. 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
1: Where it is, Lashes and Brad Webber rounding out the show on a Monday. Some interesting texts here. Brendan said, Gardner, good working donkey but not skilled or athletic enough. I think he's selling his skill set a wee bit short there, Brendan, to be quite honest.
3: Yeah, you need good working donkeys in a team too.
1: That you do, Bradley. Friend of the show, Quinta Pye's got something to say.
3: Oh,
1: could listen to Webby and Lash talk code all day. Bring your nappies on Saturday too, Lash. That's from Tarzan. Yeah, look, Tarzan, and we're going to discuss it tomorrow, people, so be sure to join the action from 3 o'clock. Brad Webber has his very own stag do this weekend, and our other friend of the show, Will Jordan, has his stag do. So we're going to be talking some stag do chat.
3: Oh, yeah.
1: Must do's, must don'ts, any ideas and any great stories. 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
3: I'm bloody excited.
1: Yeah, and rightly so. Stag do's one of the great pastimes. 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We really do appreciate it. Brad Webber, great debut from you.
3: Thanks,
1: you'll be
3: mate.
1: Back to do it all again tomorrow. Finballs, Matt, appreciate your time in the booth and all your help. 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Thanks to the great team at Kogan Mobile.
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9: Welcome into the Sport Nation Mini Pod for the 21st of September 2026. Kicking us off today on Breakfast with Scotty and Izzy, they were joined by Blake Ashford. He spoke about the controversial calls at last night's Warriors game.
10: I think everyone's got the same thought that it was very poor. I thought Newcastle were the better team, but the better team doesn't always win. It's the Tyson Brazil one for me.
11: Crazy.
10: When they weren't allowed to challenge, the Warriors would have taken the two, and then who knows what would have happened. Newcastle still probably could have gone on and won. The Warriors would have had a chance. So it is what it is now. We'll probably get an apology in about 2 days' time.
9: Next up was Mornings with Tony Johnson, where he was joined by Kiwi's great Richie Barnett, where he spoke about the Warriors coach, Andrew Webster.
12: Oh, he's first class. Everything that you say and talk to people about him and you listen from a journo perspective, he's so articulate, he's so detailed, he's got a great team around him, he's got a great CEO that seems to be the glue to everything now. It seems to be consistent right across the board. They're able to grab players where years ago they couldn't. Now everyone wants to be a part of this organization. So every layer seems to be working extremely well, and that's not because they've just over last year. This has been a plan for a long, long time.
9: Following that, we had Afternoons with Mark Watson, where he gave one of his classic sermons on yesterday's Warriors loss to the Knights.
13: The Warriors beaten 12 points to 10 yesterday. Beaten last week by the Dolphins, 26 points to 16. So much discussion around the bunker and some of the decisions that went against the Warriors yesterday. But let's not kid ourselves. We simply weren't good enough. We couldn't turn possession and territory into points.
9: To round out the day on Drive with Lashes and Brad Webber, they had on Jake Duke, who talked about the mistakes the Warriors made in the game against the Knights.
14: Look, I think it goes back a fair while. I think you can probably trace it back. I remember watching their game against Newcastle at the back end of the season. I think it was around 26. And they looked off then, and I thought, this team probably needs a break. You know, they only just won that game, even though

0: Manu Lelelua, he had a green whistle 3 weeks ago, Fletch.
1: Yeah. No. But when you look at the stats, right, so all run meters, Warriors tick. Post-contact meters, Warriors tick. Line breaks, Warriors. Tackle breaks, Warriors. Average set distance, Warriors. Kick return meters, Warriors again. Average play the ball speed, Warriors. So it's a very typical Newcastle never say die attitude, and that's what it was. Everyone was so desperate.
0: Yep.
1: And it's these young blokes who are just there going, well, how good's this? It's semi-final football. Now they've gone over there in front of 50,000. There's no reason why they... Look, they're playing against, you know, a Penrith side who have got so much experience, but if Nathan is not in the side, and I heard Brandy say this morning it'll definitely play, but you just don't know. If it's Elizabeth,
0: yeah,
1: he's not playing.
0: Justin Holbrook has to get Coach of the Year, and I don't think anyone could argue with that. But what that's going to mean is that if Penrith go on and win this comp, can you believe Ivan Cleary in this run has never got the Coach of the Year? And
1: well, he's got it twice.
0: Not when they've won a premiership.
1: No.
0: In this premiership run, he wouldn't have got Coach of the Year once. But this, so you think about this, right? So pretty much it's the same side that got the wooden spoon last year. They bring in Dylan Brown, they bring in Trey Mooney. Those two aren't available.
1: Correct.
0: So I was thinking about this today. What Justin Holbrook has done, it's one of the best coaching performances I can remember.
1: And he's got a mate with him. We spoke to him about a month ago, Peter O'Sullivan.
0: Yeah.
1: Like he found, I'd imagine he's found my man Hopwood.
0: Yeah. Well, maybe, yeah. Probably. And
1: we found Francis.
0: It's amazing. It's just amazing what this team has achieved. Coach Holbrook. And the trials and tribulations, at one stage, he's been resold from the Gold Coast. He's got to move the family, the four boys.
1: Yeah.
0: They're bouncing around. There's time in England.
1: I wonder how they're feeling about that now, because they speared him when they were running ninth.
0: Yeah. And they replace him with Desi Hasler.
1: Yeah.
0: One of them is not coaching anymore.
1: But you hear coaches, former coaches, and they'll say off the record, you know, you need the cattle. And it's pretty obvious. But when you've got Kalen, who can create... Every time he got the ball yesterday, and if you're a Warriors fan, you would be nervous. Either skipping out,
0: yep,
1: or coming off that left foot, or getting someone one-on-one. He's just in this rare form. I asked Matty last night. I said, Matty, is he playing better than he was when he won the Dally M? And he says, definitely.
0: Wow.
1: More of a team focus. That's what he's doing. He's in some rare form.
0: So... And what about this, Fletch? So, September 7th, so that's just over a month ago, the Newcastle Knights leave CommBank Stadium. This is just over a month, over 12 months ago. They leave CommBank Stadium on their way to a spoon, having been beaten by Para,
1: yeah,
0: 66-10.
1: Yeah.
0: It's amazing. Dom Young was in that team, Gagai, Best, Marzu, Crossland, Frizzell, McEwen, Matty Croker. They lost Kai Pierce-Paul, remember?
1: That's right.
0: They lost him.
1: They got Sandon Smith. He's been a revelation. Do you see his tackle on... I don't know if you saw it. It's the tackle before. Go and have a look at it. Because he's been much maligned,
0: yep,
1: as a defender. The try that Lekker scores, have a look at the tackle he puts on Chanel Harris-Tavita. It's about 3 metres from the line. It is just beautiful. And drops him straight away.
0: And then who'd they catch out, Fletch, after that?
1: Yeah, your man, blind spot.
0: He's got to check, doesn't he? He's got to check where the winger is.
1: Half a metre. I don't know why. His body language was looking in. He didn't need to come in.
0: No.
1: Did not need to come in.
0: No.
1: You got to ring up Titsy Holbrook.
0: But conversely, though, like he's finding a way to get to a pass score. Like he scores the try that ultimately wins the game for him.
1: Yeah, but this is easier.
0: Yep.
1: This is so much easier for him.
0: Mm.
1: He did it against South when he's playing for the Roosters and they lost the game.
0: Latrell Mitchell went to six.
1: And he fired it to AJ and he was caught in no man's. It's like touch.
0: Yep.
1: Isn't it?
0: Yep.
1: Man on man.
0: That's right. Play netball on your player sometime. I don't know. But anyway.
1: By the way, do you remember that TV show called Man Oh Man. And Filsy went on it. Yeah,
0: did he?
1: Filsy went
0: Craig
1: on
0: Field?
1: It. Craig Field went on Man Oh Man. It was a guy from Phantom of the Opera.
0: How do I not remember that?
1: I don't know. And it wasn't even, I don't think it was a celebrity version. Man Oh Man.
0: Filsy went on that.
1: It was like a
2: Rob Guest.
1: Rob

0: Daly Cherry-Evans and Sam Walker. Don't forget what they did to them, the Dolphins did to that right side of the Roosters last time they played, because Robert Toyer was panicking to get into to help support Daly Cherry-Evans,
1: yep,
0: and he got caught out two or three times. But I know what you're saying. Where does Hugo? Hugo's got to be in the team.
1: Well, I'll tell you this, Fletch.
0: Go left centre.
1: There's been four games with Hugo and Daly Cherry-Evans starting together in a full-strength side. So they're not resting people. Obviously, when I say full-strength, I'm meaning without Sam Walker in this situation if they're in the halves. Round 19, they played 80 minutes versus the Eels and conceded two tries only.
0: Yep.
1: Round 26, they conceded 26 points against the Dolphins, but in the 27 minutes when it was Hugo and Daly, 0 points. Mm. Week one of the finals, three tries to Penrith. One was a kick across to the crossbar for Liam Martin.
0: Yep.
1: Another one was the Toto scoop against the play.
0: Intercept, yeah.
1: And then last week it was two winger tries,
0: yeah,
1: Mulitalo and Katoa. So, and not only that, when Hugo's in the halves, mate, they're a big imposing team.
0: Yeah.
1: There is no, you look across the park, and just as a visual, they are a big team.
0: Yeah. He gets the ball on the advantage line, Hugo. Like, and he's just got that ability to allow his back row to get one-on-one with the opposition or go himself. He doesn't really take the line on much, but he can. Like, he's a six.
1: Yeah.
0: He's definitely a six.
1: But it's a gamble. It is. Robbo prides his defence, right? And those numbers, as I said, 26 points scored.
0: Mm-hmm.

0: 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Tricky one.
1: Now, this is, as we say, we're going to get hammered for this or someone's going to. But we've gone with Ponga. You disagree with that?
0: Agree.
1: Listeners? Good. I'll fight you. Dom Young, one wing. Marky Mark, the other. Centres, Bobby T and Lekka Halasima. This is where I got stuck. So, for the five, we'll go to seven. DCE, my man Hopwood, Phoenix Crossland, a hooker. Adam Fanua Blake, who was great in the losing side. Fichetti, Kirk Capewell, Victor Radley. Number six, Fletcher Sharp or Hugo Savala. I think I'm going to go Sharpie.
0: Yep.
1: Sorry, Hugo.
0: That's going to be hard to, every time we do a team of the week, someone sort of.
1: Good kid.
0: Bounces someone out. Yeah, Kurt Capewell. Geez, he had a big game, didn't he? 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Now, after the break, Fletch, what's on after the break?
1: We have the quiz, ladies and gentlemen, boys and girls. So call now, 1300 01 1170. You've got the $100 voucher from the Pleasure Chest. You've got the Cigna Boost and maybe even a hat. We got a hat we can give out today? Yep. I'm feeling generous.
0: Beautiful, mate. Let's do it. First five callers, 1300 01 1170. Call now.
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7: Well, now it's time for the Run Home Quiz. Come on down, tripod. Oh, yes. Let's get straight into it. Five questions. If you answer the fifth and final question, you're the winner. Let's go, Shug. You're our man on the text board. Who should we go to?
6: Let's go to Holland Park. Daniel's here. Hey, Dan.
8: Hey, how are we, Jen?
7: Going good, brother. So this is very top-heavy in the rugby league questions. So let's do this. What is the name of the iconic Newcastle bus service that comes down the M1?
8: I'll have to strategically pass on this one.
6: You might have to strategically listen to the show.
7: Yeah.
6: Daniel. Tim from Padstow. G'day, Timmy.
7: What's your strategy, Timmy?
9: How are we doing, guys?
7: Good. What's the name of the iconic Newcastle bus service?
9: It's a bloke's name, and I cannot think of his name now. Yeah.
7: What happens in the Blue Mountains when you're driving? You have to put your lights on. It's because of the
9: fog.
6: Oh. No, let's go to Jordan. Jordan from the Shire. G'day, Jordy.
7: The ball.
10: G'day, boys. How are you?
6: Good, there you go, mate.
7: What's the name of the Newcastle bus service?
10: Yeah, I'm not sure.
6: Oh, the last listener pretty much gave it to you.
7: You're not listening.
6: Okay, Jared from Ryde. Come on, Jared.
11: G'day, boys. I do not know. No idea.
7: What?
6: Can someone from Newcastle call in? Ethan from Liverpool, can you please tell us the iconic Newcastle bus service, please?
9: I thought I knew it, and then you said something about putting your lights on in the Blue Mountain.
7: Yeah, what? Yeah, why do you put your lights on in the Blue Mountain? It's a weather pattern. What happens? The reason you put your lights on is because it's in the daytime, because it gets... Oh, this is heavy.
6: Oh, come on, man.
9: Larry Foggy?
7: Yes, shorten that. Sid?
9: Fog.
7: That'll do.
6: What day is Father's Day, right?
7: Oh, that's just, boys and girls, this is heckos. Maybe we need women ringing up. News spreading around, question two, news spreading around about a Kiwi international who is set to leave the Broncos. They're saying for Melbourne or the Warriors. Plays the Broncos.
9: Jordan Ricky?
7: Yes.
6: Okay,
7: how many times has Ivan Cleary won the NRL Coach of the Year?
9: Twice.
7: Arnold Schwarzenegger. Spell Schwarzenegger.
9: Oh, S-C-H-W-A-R-Z. No, wait.
7: Yes. Yes.
9: W-A-R.
7: Yes.
9: Z.
7: Yes.
9: N-E-E. N-E-G-G-E-R.
7: No. Oh, you forgot one.
6: You're a vowel short. An Adrian short.
7: You are.
6: Okay, let's go back up to Daniel from Holland Park. G'day, Daniel.
9: S-C-H-W-A-R-Z-E-N-E-G-G-E-R.
7: GG, it's a goggle move. Congratulations. Yeah. Now, this is the last question, and this is strategic. Daniel, three players scored a double in the 2001 Grand

0: grand final. Three players. Just give me two of them.
1: Hegarty?
2: No.
0: No. Think of the game. Think of the game. It's very... it's Newcastle.
2: Jordan from the Shire. G'day, Jordan. Your team did not participate in this, or the Shire. There wasn't a team from the Shire. The three players who scored doubles in the 0-1 grand final were who? Name two.
0: Give me two of them.
1: Trying to think of who played in that game. Let's go to the back. Who's the fullback? Maybe Hodgson?
0: Yes.
1: Hodgson,
0: yes. Yes, yes. He's one.
1: And who was it? Knights. The Knights won. Correct. I might go back to the Eels. What about

0: Be honest. Did you Google that?
1: No chance. I'm driving. I can't Google while I'm driving.
0: Yeah, true.
2: Yeah.
0: Good on you.
2: I think someone here is Jamie Lyon, Brian. Don't you think?
0: Oh, that was good.
2: Doesn't matter. You won. Doesn't matter. They don't draw pictures, Jordan. Well done, brother.
0: Yeah.
2: The other player, of course, was Billy Peden.
0: Correct. Josh isn't happy. You boys are taking the piss putting that question in and thinking people won't Google it. Oh, come on, Josh.
2: We try to have some Google protective words. But anyway, good on you, mate. Jordan's taking it out. He definitely Googled Schwarzenegger, and he definitely Googled that, but that's fine. $100 voucher to spend at Pleasure Chest, your kind of pleasure, whenever you need it, and a Signet Thumb Boost Power Bank. Rat and Tootsie coming up after this.
0: Oh, okay. Here we go. Pretty sure, Max saying, pretty sure Sid Fogg was mentioned 50 times the last 30 minutes. Are these quizzes even listening? Yeah, that's a good point.
2: That's right.
0: Good point.
2: The run home with Joel Fletch.
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4: Ian Jones, thank you so much for joining us. 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
6: Since the All Blacks are in South Africa now, we want to try and sort of now push on to 92 because South Africa's reintroduction into international rugby. You guys played, it was a tough game, a real close game. Hadn't played them since 81, which is here in New Zealand. What was that?

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10: American JJ Sporn has claimed the BMW PGA Championship at Wentworth after producing a stunning late surge. He fired four birdies in his final five holes to finish at 17 under par and win by two shots. Adam Scott, he finished equal second, so he had a strong final round of 68, tying with the A-grade himself, Rory McIlroy, Fletch.
11: Did you see the during the week a caddy just walked off the,
10: showed me.
11: I did. He was I think it was an Italian bloke, and the caddy, they must have been mates, because there's vision of him. Now, I've got four, five holes to go, and he just takes his bib off and says, "See you, buddy." Just storms off.
10: And then, but he walks off without his bag. What happened after that?
11: So, the golfer, I can't remember his name, starts with a T, might be Tosti. He just went and grabbed someone from the gallery.
10: Wow. We're going to go to the Fox League studios right after this. Fletch, the run home with Joel and Fletch. Campbell Graham about to join us. 0457 736 736 and comedian Adam Hills will join the show.

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13: Thanks for your company on this Monday, The Run Home with Joel and Fletch and our man Stretch. We're going to take you through for the next hour or so. 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Text 0457736736. Comedian Adam Hills will join us this hour as well. And on Wednesday, Vonnie Sampson will be in the chair for the whole hour on Fox League and KO. So we're looking forward to that. In the meantime, Bears Head and Stretchy, how are you, lads?
14: Going good.
15: Good, yeah, good to be here.
14: Now, Stretchy, you've had a bit of an op.
15: I have, yeah. Yeah, so I went in for a labrum repair, which is pretty common in footy.
14: Tell us what that is.
15: So it's you've got a labrum in your shoulder, and it's basically like a bit of cartilage that kind of keeps the socket in place. And I thought I'd torn that. So I'd gone in for a surgery to repair that, which is about a 3-month recovery. But I woke up from surgery and our club doctor was there actually. And he said, oh, I asked him how it went. And he said, well, it actually, we didn't end up giving you the surgery that we thought you required. We actually only needed to clean out your cartilage and stitch it back up pretty much. So the labrum was fine. And yeah, it's big because, you know, I'm already out of the sling and recovery is going to be a lot quicker, which means I can duck off on my holiday a bit quicker too.
14: Does that mean, though, you've got to do, like, full contact in the pre-season?
15: It does mean that, unfortunately, I won't be missing out on any wrestle
14: games. Oh, no.
13: But what it means, Brian, he's going to see a few people strapped up, and I say strapped up, delivering Hello Oktoberfest.
14: Oh, yes.
15: Yes, I'm making a beeline for Munich, yes.
14: Okay. Have you been to Oktoberfest before?
15: I haven't. I've been to Munich, but I haven't been to Oktoberfest.
14: You been there, Shug?
0: I have.
14: Good?
0: I have. Excellent.
14: Yeah, I've heard it's great.
0: Excellent.
14: You're going to dress up? You're going to have the Lederhosen?
15: Yeah, you got to. Absolutely. I feel like I could fit in quite well over there.
14: Yeah.
15: I'd look like one of the locals, I think.
14: Yeah, because the Germans are...
15: Blue eyes, tall.

0: the stairs waiting for, like, before they ran. So people were going in and out of the shops, yep, and they were doing, like, leaping up onto these stairs, blocking everyone.
1: Were a few of them shirtless?
0: Shirtless.
2: No!
0: That was my next one. That was my next. Look, if you're in a running club, I mean, well done. Kudos to you. But you've got to keep your shirts on, for one. And when you run, make sure that we can get past you on the footpath. You can't be, you're like the new age cyclist. Four abreast, no good. Just run single file. That is my rant over. Keep up the good work.
2: I love your rant. Jez is happy with that too, by the way.
0: Well, Jez can't run, but not with those calves.
2: Not with those calves. Well, Campbell Graham, thank you very much, mate. And well done. Great news on the operation.
1: Mm. Yeah, cheers.
2: No. It's a nice surprise to wake up to, isn't it, Fletch?
0: Absolutely. Well, yes, I think of other. What about Scotland? Why can't they make the World Cup?
1: Well, there's a criteria to make the World Cup, and I know one of them is grassroots footy back in the home country. So maybe, you know, that's something I could. Maybe when I'm over in Europe, I'll duck over there and see what I can do.
0: Yes.
2: Business trip.
1: Yeah.
0: Can there we claim go. That? We'll have to ask you and Aiken about that.
2: Have we got you next week, grand final week, or you?
1: Yeah, I'll be here, yeah.
2: Beautiful. Yeah.
0: Is you and Aiken okay with these comments last week, or is it all?
1: Yeah, I think it's he was in a bit of a doghouse, so I think there was a bit of putting out fires for him last week. But.
2: Well, come on, go behind the scenes. Come on, he's a big boy.
0: Well, Ewan's your financial advisor, isn't he? And he's got a great business.
1: Yeah.
0: Give it a plug.
1: Yeah, I don't know what it's called, but
0: Aiken's accounting. Anyway, he had a few beers, which we all do to celebrate.
1: Yeah, and enjoyed himself. Yeah,
0: you threw him under the bus.
1: Well, apparently so. Now, I'm the bad guy.
2: Anyway, we've been there, Ewan. Don't worry, mate.
0: Yes.
2: You're watching The Run Home with Joel and Fletch. You're listening, perhaps, as you drive home on your Monday afternoon. Maybe you're still there on the computer. Who knows? But Campbell Graham, we look forward to seeing you next Monday.
1: Can't wait. Cheers, boys.
2: Coming up next, we have got Adam Hills, a Gold Logie nominee, Australian icon, comedian. He's joining us next on The Run Home with Joel and Fletch.
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0: on that first Sunday of October, a whom?
1: Oh, that I want to see there?
0: Yeah.
1: Rabbitohs and the Sharks.
0: Well, there'd be a few disqualifications
1: that
0: for that.
1: Chance of getting there.
0: That's right. Adam, thank you so much, mate. We appreciate your time on this Monday afternoon.
2: Thank you, mate.
0: There he is. What an Australian legend. Awesome. 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
0: City Roosters 46, Sharkies 10. That first minute, Nico goes off, and that was all she wrote for the Sharkies at a perfect weather Allianz Stadium night, Saturday night. Eden Park, the venue. So that means that the Warriors have now won one of their last seven at Eden Park. Certainly not the place to be for them. Newcastle Knights, stunning victory, 12 points to 10. But with that came a big, big talking point.
1: It's time for the FroPro biggest talking point. FroPro, high protein pizza and pies, the perfect footy meal.
0: Brent Reed, full package Michael Carayannis, Marty Gabor have this story in the Daily Telegraph. Ashley Klein-Fletch demoted out of grand final contention after controversial Warriors Knights finish. Now, Cameron George, the CEO of the Warriors, we spoke about this in the radio program. You can hear that from 3 p.m. Monday to Friday. They wanted answers.
2: Yep.
0: Three controversial calls. Two, the NRL have said, no, we believe they are correct. Yes, they were close calls. But the one that has cost Ashley Klein is that final one, the

0: had one crack at it.
1: I hope so, and he was unbelievable in that grand final.
0: He's very good with the players. You could hear him on the effects, Mike, that he's the players. He's got a pretty good rapport with them.
1: Grant Atkins would be the man to come in, wouldn't he?
0: Yes. Yeah, what has happened to Grant?
1: Not sure. But anyway, the Warriors, they're out in straight sets. We spoke about that in detail. But somebody has been annoyingly good.
2: Hello.
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1: Breakout year for Leka Halasima Fletch.
0: Oh, yes.
1: He was annoyingly good, playing busted too. Like, that hammy was a concern.
0: Yep.
1: Scores two tries. Terrific again. And happy birthday, Leka Halasima. 21 today, Fletch.
0: Wow, 21. Wish we could go back in time.
1: Oh.
0: Yeah, so he's going to be a footballer. If he's only 21, I know he came on. Remember that try he scored, ironically, against Newcastle? Was it last year? It was a goal.
1: Oh, just swatting them away.
0: Yeah, and he just went in and away. Is he Tongan?
1: Tongan.
0: Tongan, okay, well.
1: So he will be there. So that's going to be interesting. What a player. 21 today. Yeah, happy birthday to Leka Halasima. There's plenty of blue sky and good times coming ahead for him. We're going to get to a break, folks. On Wednesday, sitting right here, Yvonne Sampson. Yvonne Sampson will join us for the whole hour on Fox League and KO from 5 p.m. tomorrow.
0: We could do a face-to-face with her. Like, we could
1: we should
0: do that. So we could, the roles are reversed.
1: I like that. Turn the table.
0: Pretty hard-hitting questions, though. I don't know whether that's in our wheelhouse.
1: Yeah, I don't know if it is either. No. But anyway, Matty Johns joins us tomorrow. Darren Lehman joins us tomorrow.
0: Oof.
1: Yep, on the Fox League Hour. So that's what we've got going on. You're listening to The Run Home with Joel and Fletch. You're watching The Run Home with Joel and Fletch through KO and Fox League. 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
4: 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I'll tell you what I'm buying. I'm going to be buying for the very first time an item off Amazon, folks, for $75. Bearshead and I had a bet, and I have lost the bet to you, Bearshead, so I hate my shopping, but I'm going to do it for you.
5: Yeah, you'll discover, you'll be addicted to it.
4: What I'm holding up two virtual pictures of Sandon Smith and the AFL Swan star Tom Papley.
5: Yes.
4: They're lookalikes, aren't they? Have they been spotted in the same room, Sandon Smith and Tommy Papley? And what I'm selling are the A-grades at the WAS game and the A-grades at the prelim final who throw stuff, grown adults who throw stuff at referees. I'm selling you.
5: Okay, I'm buying Mobland Season 2. I've only had one episode. My man, Harry D'Souza. Very good. I'm holding Eden Park, as I thought that spectacle last night was wonderful. Outstanding. So I know the WAS have got a pretty ordinary record there, but I'm holding that. And I'll tell you what I'm selling. I mentioned it earlier. I love a run club. Go for your life. But don't run on the road or on the footpath four abreast. Happy for you to run in a park. Hey, Centennial Park's good. Moore Park. Golf course. You can run around there. But when you're on the footpath, we can't get through.
4: No, that's right.
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0: wearing your shirt, and you're unhappy with the scent of
1: He's washed it. So, Brooksy, if you're listening, Brooksy's in Bali, by the way. Half his life. There's that new little sort of pellets you can throw in the washing machine with you. Makes it smell the absolute Mickey.
0: Yeah.
1: I've got an invention I want to make. Like, you can just buy certain smells.
0: I like that.
1: Just you drop it in.
0: Okay.
1: I like to do it, like the beach.
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7: Welcome into the Sport Nation Mini Pod for the 21st of September 2026. Kicking us off today on Breakfast with Scotty and Izzy, they were joined by Blake Ashford. He spoke about the controversial calls at last night's Warriors game.
8: I think everyone's got the same thought that it was very poor. I thought Newcastle were the better team, but the better team doesn't always win. It's the Tyson Brazil one for me.
9: Crazy.
8: When they weren't allowed to challenge, the Warriors would have taken the two, and then who knows what would have happened. Newcastle still probably could have gone on and won. The Warriors would have had a chance. So it is what it is now. We'll probably get an apology in about 2 days' time.
7: Next up was Mornings with Tony Johnson, where he was joined by Kiwi's great Richie Barnett, where he spoke about the Warriors coach, Andrew Webster.
10: Oh, he's first class. Everything that you say and talk to people about him and you listen from a journo perspective, he's so articulate, he's so detailed, he's got a great team around him, he's got a great CEO that seems to be the glue to everything now. It seems to be consistent right across the board. They're able to grab players where years ago they couldn't. Now everyone wants to be a part of this organisation. So every layer seems to be working extremely well, and that's not because they're just over last year. This has been a plan for a long, long time.
7: Following that, we had Afternoons with Mark Watson, where he gave one of his classic sermons on yesterday's Warriors loss to the Knights.
11: The Warriors beaten 12 points to 10 yesterday. Beaten last week by the Dolphins, 26 points to 16. So much discussion around the bunker and some of the decisions that went against the Warriors yesterday. But let's not kid ourselves, we simply weren't good enough. We couldn't turn possession and territory into points.
7: To round out the day on Drive with Lashes and Brad Webber, they had on Jake Duke, who talked about the mistakes the Warriors made in the game against the Knights.
12: Look, I think it goes back a fair while. I think you can probably trace it back. I remember watching their game against Newcastle at the back end of the season. I think it was around 26. And they looked off then, and I thought, this team probably needs a break. You know, they only just won that game, even though Saifidi was sent off. I called the following week, they played Manly, they looked off then. And I thought to myself, after the Newcastle game, I thought maybe Andrew Webster should have rested.
7: And from the Royal Roundup, their Royal Sports Legend of the Week is Jack Jordan. The Kiwi Man Mountain from King Country spoke with Aaron Speedy about the mental and physical pressures of being the world's best timber sports athlete.
13: Quite hard for me going all the way over to Europe. Like, I put a lot of pressure on myself to go over there and succeed, I suppose. I don't want to go all that way and to be beaten.
14: And is it a hard sport on the body? Because it's very physical.
13: That World Trophy event that we do, that's, I would say that is hard on the

0: body, like we're doing four events at once where we run sort of in between each event, and you do that four or five times over the space of a couple of hours. That's certainly pretty tough on the body, physically demanding and that.
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0: Here comes Tupu versus Katoa. Oh! Daniel Tupu! Daniel Tupu clutches it from the sky comfortably and picks up his 197th career try. Nifai Puru, away to Trindle, over the top. Sione Katoa! He's in a try-scoring mood. Daly Cherry Evans, dummying, showing, going, planting the ball down. The old veteran, boy with the brother, does he get the catch? He doesn't get the catch, but Martin Awolowazi does. The catch, the dive, the try, he's second, and the Roosters are hunting 50.
1: Three bounces, hand passes to Lloyd, brings it inboard on the hand pass to Cleary, confronted. Bolton's been the firelighter in this final term, gives it to Jackson.

0: second time in club history, the Dockers are going to the grand final. But they got a hero now. Is it Charlie? Was Charlie
1: free
0: hurled?
1: Kick.
0: Was
1: kick.
0: Charlie hurled?
1: It's
0: or is it against kick. Charlie? Oh. Charlie was hurled. It's the Lions free kick. It's the Lions free kick. But
2: and now, one after eight.
0: Hugh McLuggage, the controversy is going to be massive. Siren sounds. They have risen from the canvas. Hawthorn hearts broken everywhere. Brisbane, off the back of Lyman's goal after the siren, have won a preliminary final we will never, ever forget.
3: Now they go the shift. Ponga, beautiful quick hands to Bradman Best. Bradman Best pushed away from Laban. He's into the backfield. Now Sharp, can he do it again? He holds it. He races away and scores the try he should have scored 28 minutes ago.
4: 10 metres out. Now Tamari Martin out the back to Harris Avita. Double pump. Halasima. Halasima got over. Leg of the wreckers in. He scored some famous tries against the Newcastle Knights. This might be the most important all over for the Warriors, and it continues for the Knights. You can hear the Eden Park response to this 80 minutes of rugby league, but imagine what they're saying in the Hunter. The Newcastle Knights will take on Penrith next Sunday at Accor Stadium.
5: Well, what a weekend of finals football, be it AFL, be it NRL. A big welcome to Sports Day for your Monday night. What a weekend of sport it was. 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Oh, geez, what a weekend. I'm tired. Just listen to
6: it. It was a fair intro. Well done, Geordie.
5: Good stuff.
6: Yeah, speaking of the fans over in Sport Nation in New Zealand.
5: Mm-hmm. We might hear from,
6: a couple of them. Yeah, they might be up and about.
5: Yes, we might listen to a bit of them tonight. All right, let us know your strong sporting take from the weekend. 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On the show tonight, we've got our finals week two review, NRL, NRLW. We break it all down, the winners and the losers of the weekend of sports, the headlines that matter, and all the latest in the world of sport. But first, let's get into this. Wow. Well, thanks to your local club where sports fans, live music and special celebrations belong. Big news that has just dropped that Ashley Klein has been demoted. He's out of grand final contention after controversial Knights Warriors finish. What do you make of this, Toots? He will not referee. He won't have an on-field role next week in the penultimate round of the competition.
6: Until World Cup, I suppose.
5: Yeah, it's a big call.
6: Yeah, I'm not sure what to make of it because I've seen... Like, the big issue, I guess, is the six again, like with the ball getting knocked up. Obviously, the strip, the one-on-one strip, and the blocker at the end, the Tyson Frizzell at the end. All three of those, the what do they call them again? We've been whinging about it for an hour.
5: The bunker.

0: make a good point.
1: That's what the bunker's there for.
0: That is what the bunker's there for. But we saw in the Hawthorn-Brisbane match, if you watched the AFL,
1: I did, yeah.
0: A referee made a very big call at the end of the game that in turn, Brisbane go on and win the game because of it.
1: Yeah.
0: Because he had the balls to make a call on the spot.
1: Yep.
0: Now, there's a couple of calls there.
1: He had to make a call.
0: Well, they don't have a bunker.

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6: 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And on that View Jobs Open Line is Pete. 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
5: Sports Day, we're twitching the road. It's time to shine a light, thanks to Narva Lighting, for roads, work sites, and every adventure. Well, who was your weekend performer or team performer over the weekend, Toots?
6: It was hard to go past a few. I didn't catch all of the Sharks game, and by the sounds of it, I didn't miss a heap. But the 2-8 field game, well, the second half was 46-10, yeah. For real. But my player is Fletcher Sharp.
5: Oh, he was good.
6: Fletcher Sharp was good. Mm. He went back to fullback as well, the back end of that game. But a try, 11 tackle breaks, a line break assist, 13 runs, 152 metres at 5'8". You got Sandon Smith running the show there, and you got him and Caelan Ponga either edge. Mm. They're going to need every bit of that this weekend, but he was very good. Yeah. You know, there's a lot of players like that over the weekend.
5: Yeah, there's a

0: scored that try.
1: Mm.
0: And I liken it to football in the EPL, where some of the boys at the moment, if they're touched by the dummy runner on the overlap when they're doing that dummy run for the try, mm. that they flop on the ground and collapse, and they're touched like a feather, you know?
1: Mm, yeah.
0: So when I look at plays like that, we wouldn't be talking about all this controversy if we'd scored the tries or yep. when we had the opportunities, but that flop, that I think it was Sharp that was defending in that line yep. at that mm. time.
2: Yep.
0: I could be wrong. I just think, man, it's becoming more and more like football with that particular play. Yeah. And I don't know whether or not you boys agree with
2: yeah,
0: that or not.
2: I do remember the play, and I've got to say, I think it was a shepherd. You can't...
3: He's made contact with the line.
2: It was fairly... I don't think he just touched him. Like,
3: He ran into him.
2: He was there. And look, I know what you're saying, though, Kiwi.
0: Yep.
2: And they have said... they'd said at the start of the year that they'll pay credence to the attacking side here if it's a poor read.
3: Yeah.
2: But I think he was just on that outside shoulder of him. I like what you're saying about Harris DeVita not throwing that pass and opportunities that you had, because I feel like if you look at that game again, I feel like you had a lot of opportunities to win the game of football. You really did.
0: Yeah. Look at Capewell, boys. You know, two breaks that he made, and he's looking around for support. There's nada.
2: Mm.
0: You know, just no drive. Did you actually play at Eden Park, Rhett?
2: I did. Yeah, I did.
0: You like that ground to play on?
2: Oh, mate. Well, we didn't. We played the All Blacks, so it wasn't fun. I loved it. I just feel like your halves sort of failed to really deliver when it mattered. And, disappointing. It's hard that they're going to have to live with that. But next year, I look at that side. I don't think he's going anywhere, Kiwi Warrior. I think you'll be thereabouts again. No. And you live and learn from it, don't you?
0: Exactly, brother. And I think the halves, you know, this is what, our sixth or seventh pairing. But Tamaire, to me, is because he's got that finals experience with both Penrith and North Queensland. He's a goer. Mm. And he runs. But Harris DeVita, I thought he held the ball too long. It wasn't as crisp as it was earlier in the season. But anyway, boys, you know, optimism in 27, that's what it's all about.
2: Absolutely, mate. All right. Absolutely. Good on you, Kiwi Warrior. We're going to take a break and we'll be back and we'll get into some texts and wrap up the first hour.
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7: 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Did I just see a message from one very popular jockey on your phone that is riding probably the greatest horse of all time?
8: Yeah, you did. I haven't opened it yet, so I don't speak too soon. He might have, might be brushing us. Yep, he's good to go.
7: Oh, we're going to get Zach Purton on the show.
8: We're going to get Zach.
7: He's coming out for the Everest, obviously. Kaying Rising's jockey, far out. What?
8: Well, it's what a get. Kaying's here, isn't he?
7: Yeah, he arrived today. Yeah. I tell you what, I read his travel plans. Geez, he travels. The way he travels. Another Kaying horse, his half-brother, travels with him now, who hurt his fetlock or something last year. He doesn't race anymore. Right. He's got one job his whole life, is just to get Kaying Rising company.
8: Pretty good gig.
7: Just traveling around the world, enjoying life. But apparently, Kaying Rising arrived today. David Hayes said he broke his own track record a couple of weeks ago at the same track that he set the record in last year before he came out here. He said he's never been in better shape.
8: He's down at the 300.
7: Yeah, he's down at the 300 when he broke that track. Exactly.
8: Well, he's the horse. We'll get Zach on for a chat. So it'll be, in the next whenever. He said whenever. So in the next couple of weeks, or if you think of a question about Kaying Rising or Zach Purton, send it in. We'll take them all down and make sure we get them all out. But Kaying Rising is the reason that Zach Purton is still a jockey.
7: Yeah, right.
8: He was pretty much, because he's won everything. Like, he's won it all. Got, you know, doesn't need.

0: I mean, he's got some players there that'll come in and fill those spots that are handy players. There's no question. Like, their reserve grade side's playing in the grand final.
1: Is that Newtown?
0: Newtown, yeah. Newtown Jets are playing. Like, that's their feeder club.
1: Yeah. Who are they playing?
0: I don't know. Probably the Warriors.
1: They're always strong, are they?
0: Yeah, they had a good win on the weekend. Yeah. Just have a quick look on the NRL site. But yeah, I mean, so they've got young players coming through.
1: Panthers. Yeah.
0: They've got good young players coming through that they're hoping are going to be better and it'll make the Sharks better for the changes. I mean, you don't make changes unless you're going to be better.
1: Yeah.
0: And that's what he's doing. So,
1: they're in a good spot. Let's be fair to them. They're in a pretty good spot at the moment. I don't think there's any glaring issues. I think it's just getting better and winning those moments and having luck. Like, that Braden Trindle being out for the last 5 weeks, that's bad luck.
0: And then Nico getting knocked out
1: in the first three minutes. You finally get him back, you get a week under the belt, and then he gets knocked out.
0: Like, it's,
1: you need luck to win games. You need luck to win comps.
0: Big games.
1: Big games. So.
0: All right, we're going to take a break, come back, and I think we've touched on the Warriors game, Knights game enough, and we'll get into some texts. And
1: a little
0: bit of NRLW, We'll be back after this.
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2: 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Matty Guy said 1998 was the last time the Internationals won the President's Cup. Jared, how are you feeling? Hope the voice gets better soon.
3: Yeah,
2: you've got a bit stuffed up,
3: don't you? Stuffed up, yeah. Travelled. I had to go to Bombala on the weekend.
2: So Bombala.
3: I flew down and flew to Canberra, drove to Goulburn, then drove to Bombala.
2: Love job?
3: No, what am I thinking? Shout out to the Bombala Blue Heelers, though. What a team, Bombala Blue Heelers.
2: Man, when I go and do those country gigs, I was out at Forbes, I've been to Ningen, it's like food for the soul.
3: The best, mate, the best.
2: They have the best time, they love their footy, it's just raw, it's beautiful. And not that city footy clubs don't have that, but there's just something different about getting out of the bush.
3: Mate, I was blown away. Like, they had a full, so I went out there in the morning, done the kids' awards.
2: Clinic and that.
3: Their awards presentation and that, and they were just, the kids were obviously, country kids all kids are, but kids, they're just polite kids. Like, they've got good mannerisms.
2: This town's
3: only got like 1,200 people, I think, Bombala, and they were just, blown away by it all.
2: I can't believe you took money off.
3: Appreciate
2: it. 1,200 off.
3: Jeez.
2: What about this?
3: 20 cents each.
2: Little,
3: 20 cents per person.
2: Country town.
4: Where do you think you learn it from?
3: I learned from the best, but you're right, the nighttime awards, mate, they just love it. They just love having a good time. And mate, they're doing some good things out there with just such a small community. So shout out to the Bombala Blue Heelers.
2: Yes. All right. Find your fit forum with Anytime Fitness. 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I've made a decision to it, so I'm going to get fit this summer.
3: You said that. I have said it
2: a number of times. I'm going to start.
3: Good time to start.
2: Yeah. Nice and it's warming up.
3: Yeah.
2: It's warming up.
3: What are you going to do?
2: I'm going to ride. I'm going to get my bike back out. I'm going to take it to get it serviced so I can ride my pushy.
3: Falls off you with the bike, doesn't
2: it? Yeah,
3: it's
2: good.
3: It's good.
2: And it's not a high impact, you know. Like, I'll get my knees and hips and everything.
3: Last week and everything. Ran, mate.
2: Yeah, it's painful, isn't it?
3: Hurts. Feet, knees, hips, back. Yeah. Lungs.
2: Listen to us. Listen to us.
3: Ex-athletes.
2: 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What do you make of this? Peter Volandi used to $5 million a year if he can fix the NRL's glaring problem. What's the glaring problem?
3: Crowds. Yeah.
2: I'm okay with it.
3: Yeah, if we can get it going. He's done, look, everything he said and tried to, or set out to achieve, he's done, and he's done very well. So, look, he's the right man in charge of the job. I know he's just been upgraded, or he's just got a new job. There's a text here
2: about PVL from Marley, from Min. Hey, has PVL been hanging out with Trump? He's making all the law changes to his own liking. So much tinkering. The players are confused. The coaches are confused. The refs have no idea. And the fans are watching and just hoping the call goes their way. Let me say, once he leaves, our game is going to die a slow death because of his so-called entertainment. I think he's done some good things. I can't deny the standing of the game now comparatively to when he came in. It's different. It's different gravy now. Like, they've got money, they're putting money away, they're investing in assets, they're building a war chest, they're investing in the Super League, and I think they can turn that around. It's about, you know what, the Super League, I mean,
3: I'm excited for that.
2: Can I tell you this?
3: The Super League.
2: Oh, I do too.
3: Yeah.
2: And I think they'll change the narrative on it. Like, Super League's a great game to watch, and they've got these small, quaint little towns at, like, Castleford and Wakefield, and they've got these grounds.
3: Wake, you're in the top, the prelim this week.
2: Yeah, like, you go to Hull. Like, they love it.
3: Yeah.
2: But it's all, they're always playing this sort of, like, second cousin, or this, you know, the redheaded stepchild to the EPL, and, they're not getting any love. They've got to just start beating their chest a bit.
3: Yeah.
2: And because they've got a good product, and I think PVL will change the narrative of that game.
3: Yeah. Yeah. Well, they've been sitting there just copping it and not standing up and making
2: That's
3: any noise,
2: right.
3: aren't they? So, and they've got, it's like, you look at the crowds over there, they might 5,000 or 10,000, and it is packed out. They're swinging from the raft. They just absolutely love their footy. So, I'm excited for that. I really am. I was watching the games of the weekend. Two blokes got sent off. Georgie Williams got punched in the face by Peter Hicku. Sent him off.
2: Oh, I saw that.
3: Off.
2: Yeah, I saw that.
3: Emre Gula punched someone as well. And automatic send off.
2: What have we got here? Grew up in Ningen till I was 12. Cheers, buds. Yeah, good town. Had a great time up there. Right, you don't even want to go to

0: Penrith, and now you say you want to go watch country rugby league. You realise the country is west of Penrith. Noosa Try, question mark. I am Bronco. There will not be a Noosa Try. We have our 4ASD Kids Charity Golf Day that weekend, yeah, or on the Friday before, and yeah, I won't be making any plans for that weekend after that day. Definitely.
1: Derby weekend.
0: But yeah, look, Peter Vellani, I think he's done some good things. I think there's some things that, you know, I don't think have been great, but, you know, overall, I think he's in the positive in my eyes.
1: Absolutely, yeah. Mm. Yeah, massive pass mark. Yeah. EBL.
0: Yep. All right, we're going to take a break and come back and wrap up the show.
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0: Toots in the rut. About to wrap up the show. What have we got on that text line, Toots?
1: Rat, thanks for reading my text. You're the reason I'm a Queensland supporter. United in Maroon from men.
0: Nice. Right. Hey, what about this? Tokyo, the Roosters, set for a game in 2028 with the Broncos up in Japan. Dave Donaghy was at the NFL.

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0: There's an ancient proverb that reads, a smooth sea never made a skilled sailor. 7 days ago, the Warriors dreadnought was critically hit in front of a sellout crowd at Go Media Stadium, Mount Smart, surrounded and suffocated by a Dolphin side that were calculated, unwavering and ruthless. For the sixth time in a row, the Warriors had fallen in the first week of the NRL Finals. And in their defeat, fans felt the deflation of disappointment and despair. But this week, a life raft, a vessel of salvation, a second chance, a sea to navigate amongst the swells of an unfamiliar ocean. For over 100 years, Eden Park has played home to some of New Zealand's most memorable sporting moments. Rugby World Cup finals, Cricket World Cup semi-finals, and for the first time tonight, the NRL finals. The largest crowd ever assembled for a rugby league game in this country, 48,500 fans. And adorning the Coliseum around them, a banner that reads, no retreat, no surrender. The reality tonight, there can be no retreat. There can be no surrender. Retreat means the end of another season. Surrender means going home. A loss means the end of the 2026 season. There is a price to pay for success in this arena. Mahi and mana. Are the 19 men dressed in the blue, red and green willing to pay that price tonight? We will know an answer in just 80 minutes' time. Strap yourself in, folks. This is NRL Finals footy like no other. History is being made in front of your very ears and your eyes. The great game of rugby league at its absolute peak inside New Zealand's National Stadium. We'll be alongside you. Every player of the game, myself, Sammy Hewitt, alongside Blake Ashford and Anthony Galling. Blake, welcome into Finals footy, my friend. Welcome to Eden Park. You alongside 48,500 others.
1: Oh, 48,500. Wow. I mean, just walking into this booth, into this arena, I mean, just trying to get through the masses. It was a fight in itself to get to my seat here or into this box just to call it with you, Sammy. So I cannot wait. I mean, we've already seen the teams, lucky enough to see the teams come out onto the field. And the atmosphere already from the crowds, the boos, the cheers, we've seen it all and there hasn't been a ball kicked yet. So I cannot wait for this game, Sammy. And I am very confident. I'm very high on the Warriors, as I have been all week. A lot more than last week. Arrogant, some may say.
0: Well, the equation is simple for both sides, of course. A loss means the end of your season. A win means you go on next week to the preliminary final against the Penrith Panthers, a team that the Warriors have become very familiar with over the course of the last few years. The team list for you as the sides get ready to run out. They've finished the pre-game warm-ups. Fans wait in eager anticipation. And for the Warriors, there has been a couple of late changes, Aish, to be expected for a lot of people in and around the camp over the last 24 hours. It has seen Dallin Watene, Zalesniak and Lenka Halasima come into the starting side alongside Tainto Opiki, Charles Dukal-Klukstar and Ali Leotoa, Chanel Harris-Tavita and Tamati Martin in the halves. Fisher Harris, Barnett, the front rowers, Wade Egan, the number 9, Kirk Capel, Jacob Laban in the second row, Aaron Clark, the number 13, Adam Pompey, Lofiana Kamparera, Sam Healy, Tanner Stowell-Smith, Dimitri Paimunga and Eddie Adamia Toiava make up the interchange for the Warriors. So for the Newcastle Knights, Caleb Ponga in the number

0: an inside pass and escapes the first tackle and the second and goes back for thirds as well as he goes over the halfway line. That is the fourth tackle up for the Warriors inside the Newcastle half. Egan goes right to Clark over the 40, held up in the middle of the field, and now the Warriors on the last tackle will find Te Mighty Martin on the right side, off the right boots. It's high, not a lot of distance on it. Ali Laiatoa gets it, and he nearly gets an offload away, but straight into the hands of Greg Marju. 8 metres out from the Newcastle line, that is where they start.
1: Beautiful kick there, and gave enough time for Laiatoa to get to it. They trapped him where they want to, right in that corner box of the field, and they're already starting to show how dominant they can be in these early dominant tackles.
0: Dane Gagai as he works his way out towards the 20.
1: Am I shouting a lot? I feel like I'm shouting a lot. I'm excited.
0: Playing in game number 338, Dane Gagai. There's nothing wrong with shouting, Aish. If there was a problem, I wouldn't have a job. Newcastle 25 away from their own line now on the fourth tackle. Marju's cutting back in and around. In fact, that's Manu Leilua, who's had a great breakout year for Newcastle. One of the real promising youngsters in the competition. On the last tackle, Standen Smith gets it after they shift a few passes out towards the right edge. Underneath it is Nickel Quickstart, who gathers it on his 20. And I think for the first time this evening, the Warriors have won the territorial battle because they start just shy of the 40.
1: Yes, you're right, Sammy. They have won it. But the scary thing for me is Mitch Barnett rushing from outside in. It allowed Standen Smith, or allowed Fletcher Sharp to pass to Standen Smith. And if he wanted to, they had the chance to run. They

0: to stop him coming back against the ruck. Great effort from the Warriors. Great work.
1: Jello mentioned a dodgy ankle just a few minutes prior. Certainly didn't show signs of that as he stepped off the left, as you said, Aish. And now a chance for Tane Tuopiki to add an extra 2 points, 20 out on the angle. And I tell you what, many a kick, many a famous kick has been taken at this hallowed turf, Aish. And Tane Tuopiki has had a few kicking lessons from Dan Carter. Tane Carter, they've been calling him in training, apparently. Let's see if it pays off for him.
2: 120, time off, Tane.
1: And if the Warriors can add an extra 2 points. For 14 and a half gone in the first half on the Harvey Norman scoreboard. Scored all 16 points for the Warriors last week, including six penalty goals. As he strikes through this one, sends it on its way. The crowd likes it, and so do the touchies. 6 points to nil. The Warriors leading the Newcastle Knights at finals footing.
0: If you're listening to Sammy Hewitt's beautiful call there on the run, you might have heard me going off in back play around Ponga. I mentioned before the game, Ponga positions himself in the line. Now, they dropped someone back against the ruck. Ponga was there in the middle of the field, made the tackle. The next play, you have an opportunity to kick him behind. There is no fullback. Ponga wasn't marker. I think the Warriors, this is their next step. I know it was the fourth tackle. There's no fullback. I think it's a high risk, high reward kind of situation, just like this game is.
1: Well, back underway off the boot of Fletcher Sharp, and Barnett will take the carry up towards the 20. And as always, Aish dressed resplendently in the commentary box thanks to Ringers Western, sticking together through work, life and sport. And Jello's looking very good down on the sideline as well. Jello, any movement on the benches through the first 15 minutes?
3: No movement on the benches. Everybody's wrapped up. It is very cold, very windy on the sideline. I have noticed something, Laz, that you might not see on the tight angle. Newcastle very, very condensed in their defence. Mazu and Dom Young right up on the tram line. So it is very much a battle of the styles as Chanel goes to the skies.
1: On the last tackle, players flying all over the place. Mitch Barnett's yelling at Ashley Klein for something. But Newcastle through Caelan Ponga do have a 10 out from their own line.
0: Yeah, look like Tane Tuopiki just got run off the ball there. But Ashley Klein had no problem with it. Said they were running back towards Caelan Ponga, who was receiving the ball.
1: Right, so now a penalty coming against the Warriors. Newcastle just 15 out from their own end. A high tackle on Dom Young means they're going to get a chance to get out of their own ends.
0: Yeah, it's not. Look, the last set from the Warriors attacking, they were dominating. They were running just one out through the middle, so powerful as we thought they would before the game. It's a costly penalty, but Sharp only getting 10 metres with the kick.
1: But a fresh set of six now as they start close to the 40 through Manu Leilua, who plays it to Sharp at dummy half. And now on to Croker, who gets close towards the halfway line, taken around the legs by Laban. Laiatara involved as well. Oh, Crossland, it bobbles off his leg. It's play on. Sharp gives it to Manu Leilua, the Kiwis hooker, playing a bit of checkers at the back of the ruck. Now Sandon Smith. Here's a strong, rambling run from Jermaine McEwen, who was looking for a mismatch but couldn't find one. Just ran straight into the body of Aaron Clark. And now it's the fourth as Newcastle cut back towards the middle through Croker. They're fighting some good metres. And the last tackle means they're 18 out. Crossland looks towards the left where he finds Ponga. Ponga, big direct pass to Bramman Best, but Dallin with tennis to Lesniak. Wrap them up, ball and all. And they'll have to hand over five out from the Warriors' line.
0: For someone who cops a lot around his defense in coming in, that was the best read he could have made there. One-on-one tackle. Not only the read to come in and find the right person, but Bradman Best, he excels at this level of football. Yeah. To get in and make a one-on-one tackle like that, Dallin Watini's the Lesniak stopped a certain four-pointer to Bradman Best there. Great work from Caelan Ponga. Great shot from Dallin Watini's the Lesniak on the wing.
1: And now they're 12 out from their own line, the Warriors through Laiatawa. Tackle number two. 17 minutes gone in this finals matchup. 6 points to nil. The Warriors are leading on the Harvey Norman scoreboard as they spread towards the left early on in the tackle count. Seema is a target on attack for the Warriors and of course on defence for Newcastle. Now here's Capewell, 38 out and on the fourth tackle as Egan looks back towards the right

0: And the Warriors are going to get the ball back on the halfway.
1: I spoke before about when Caelan Ponga is about to get the ball, you have to surge at him. You have to make him make a decision fast. You can't just retreat and let him do what he wants out there. Wade Egan just surged on the pass. They went to Crossland, made him go to Ponga quickly, and then he had to tip on. So, like, great work from the inside forward, Sammy. Great work.
0: And a big shout out to Matt, who's listening on a ferry from Indonesia to Singapore. Couldn't catch the game, but is tuning into us live on Sport Nation. Matty, hope you're well, my friend, and great to have your company on this Sunday afternoon for finals footy, approaching the halfway mark of the first 40 minutes. 6 points to nil, the Warriors are leading on the Harvey Norman scoreboard. 2-0 Picky on this right edge. Will be taken on the third tackle, 25 metres out, about 10 in from the near touch.
1: Ponga still in around the ruck.
0: Now into Egan, who goes out to back to Clark. They're cheating up Newcastle. Harris Tavita gets the offload. Halasima is hassled on that left edge and has taken 22 away on tackle four. But the Warriors have all the field position. Now into the hands of Barnett. He goes back to Tamati Martin. Big looping pass to Leotoa. Lots of space for Leotoa. Oh, and just as he went to pass to DWZ, Barjou put the hand out, and all the rugby fans at Eden Park, what a yellow card.
1: You know what I love about that play there? That was perfect from Tamati Martin, because I've said what's happened is Bradman Best has been coming up and spooking them. So it's either going to be a Jacob Laban bouncing out ball, or that was the other option, a ball over the top of Bradman Best. Now what happened?

0: Most to the Warriors as they go into contact, but the Knights' recovery is solid. 28 out now from the Newcastle line on tackle four. They're in the middle of the park, the Warriors, as they go now towards the right. No, skip back towards the left through to Opiki. Wrapped up round the ankles by Phoenix Crossland. And last tackle up, they go to the short side. Timothy Martin off the right boot. They'll be looking for Halasima. He jumps high. It comes down on the Newcastle side. And a good tackle, five out from the Newcastle line. It was knocked on by Lekker, and it's going to be the Knights ball, and Halasima has stayed down in back play.
1: Yeah, look, I don't think it's a knock-on by the Warriors. We're talking about 5 metres here as Dominic Young got tackled in the five. I think Caelan Ponga got up above everyone and knocked the ball backwards. It should be a play the ball Newcastle anyway, but... Look, getting up in the air, beautiful work. Both competing, 50-50 options there. 50-50, the Knights come up with it. Knights survive, and now look, like we've spoken about, Sammy, it looks like the forwards just said, no, I'm okay to stay out there. Tanistel Smith takes a seat back down.
2: Who's that, Jacob Aaron? Go feet,
0: wait. Well, 35 out from their own line, Newcastle. Smith towards the right side, Gagai, and cheating up quickly was Nickel Klukstar, and had to. Because the pass for Dom Young was on, and it may have put the Englishman into an acre of open space. Last tackle, and they're 40 metres out inside their own half, Newcastle. The kick from Smith down towards 2-0. Takes it 15 out from his own line and has a bit of room to move as the youngster brings it back and nearly breaks through half a hole that didn't actually exist. And Aaron Clark comes to the sideline for his first foul.
1: Yeah, look, I think Chance is, he's starting to get itchy feet out there because we know Chance gets through a lot of work usually in a game. So the Warriors shifted to the right, but he's just got to be careful coming in because they will start to read it and change up their gameplay.
0: So they go short side here, Dallin.
1: Meters.
0: Wanted to get an arm free for Laban, who was on the edge. It's tackle four, and they're 35 out. It's 6 points to nil on the Harvey Norman scoreboard. 14 and a half minutes to play in the opening half.
2: Wait, Lachlan, go.
0: Here at Eden Park for finals footy. Timothy Martin high in the air. Here comes the chase. It's an out to bounce, and it's in the end goal. And it just goes dead. No, batted back
1: that's
0: by Dallin. It's going to be Warriors ball.
1: That's the Warriors ball.
0: Ashley Klein says we're coming back to the 20.

0: that is going to be Leotawa, although it's battered backwards by Newcastle. Still the last, given on to Bradman Best. Big kick into the end goal. That's huge. And it goes dead, which means seven tackles for the Warriors. And somehow, Newcastle went from a penalty on halfway to giving up a seven-tackle set.
1: Wow. The rest of the team, they can't be happy with that. I saw Sharp and Kalen Ponga just standing back from Bradman Best. There was a better option than that. If they had got another set of six here or even kept the Warriors down there, anything but a seven tackle set would have been a win there for the Newcastle Knights.
0: Seven and a half to go. 6 points all on the Harvey Norman scoreboard. The Warriors have it 40 out from their own line. Egan gives it to Stowers Smith, who gets up towards the halfway line. Finals footy, the winner will go through to play Penrith next Sunday. The loser will be on the golf course in about 24 hours' time as Tane Tuopiki gets over the 30, and this is going to be the fourth tackle up for them. Now to Mighty Martin. They had seven tackles on this set. Here's Laban. Good strong run from the second rower. He's taken down 15 away, just to the right of the uprights. They go short side on the last to Mighty Martin. Will he go himself? Gives it to Leotawa. Don't think he was expecting it. There's a Knights player down and back play.
2: Let's go.
0: Timothy Martin had the right idea. I just don't know if Leotawa knew the pass was coming. And it's going to be Newcastle ball just out from their own line with 6.5 to go in the first half.
1: Yeah, it's a run shape, though. You've got to expect that. You have to expect that. I think Leotawa, if he catches it, gets his time again, he has the hands off the chest, the ball out. And that finds Dallin for a try. Jeez, they're leaving a lot of opportunities out here, which isn't good for the Warriors. We already spoke about that wind in the second half. Another one would help them in this half.
2: Okay, three. Good work, Tanner.
0: Mitch Barnett taking a stint on the sidelines.
2: And again, Kurt
0: Jello. I think it's Dimitri Vaimunga on in the middle. As Newcastle get towards the halfway line on the last tackle. Crossland in at dummy half. Gives it to Sharp, who kicks spiral bomb. Moving around in the Auckland breeze. Tuopiki does well to hold on to it and get away from the first tackle and the second tackle. A little fullback. 25 out now, finally brought to ground. 25 out from his own line.
1: I think Tane Tuopiki goes there. Look, I think if Tane Tuopiki falls down after that head high, Ashley Klein had the whistle almost in his mouth. So, I mean, he took it away because Tane kept going. But he just checks on him, tells him to play it, and they keep going. Here, look, the Warriors, this is the grind set now. We've got six to go, Sammy. This is the big minutes.
0: And a change for Newcastle as well, Jello.
3: Yeah, Harrison Graham coming onto the field. Subbing on defense. It's a bit risky, but it's a risk they've taken.
0: Matt Croker, the man, taking a spell on the sidelines for Newcastle with Stowers Smith. Now gives the ball just shy of the halfway line. That was Eddie Itamia Toiava. Now, Harris Tavita, Lekahalasima drops it. Miscommunication, perhaps a poor pass. Lekahalasima drops it. And Newcastle are going to have it on their own 40 with 5 minutes to play, 6 points apiece on the Harvey Norman scoreboard.
1: Yeah, both teams are just giving each other situations. I love Tamati Martin's work. Tamati Martin's come from the open side of the field to shift onto the short side and create an extra number. And I thought if Chanel Harris a bit straighter there instead of drifting over, he could have put Lekker away instead of making him drop under. But they do have to catch them. They're just giving Newcastle Knights chance after chance here when they can put them to the sword.
0: So Newcastle have a long way to go here on their own 40, but it's a better start than being pinned in their own end as they get just shy of the halfway and just get over it in the last push for tackle number two. Smith through the hands to McEwen.
2: Release Eddie, Dimitrik. Go three.
0: And they'll come back towards the left on tackle three. San Fletcher Sharp broke through the middle, but was held around the bootstraps. But now the Warriors' defence retreating, and Ponga has the ball in hand. Another offload. Stowers Smith though wrapping up the ball carrier, and they drop it. Newcastle. And referee Ashley Klein says it's simply a knock on. And that is a big reprieve for the Warriors. It felt like Newcastle are just starting to open up a little bit. And they'll get the ball back with less than four to play in the first half.
1: Stanislaus Smith, huge effort. He's come on the field. We haven't called his name too much. A lot of it's been just defence, defence, defence. And that's what gets the ball back for the Warriors there. Stanislaus Smith, great defensive effort. He jumped off Kalen Ponga, stopped him when he looked like he was a half break and forced error from the Newcastle player.
0: Alasima gets up towards the 30 off the back of the scrum feed.

0: Peter Sharp gets us underway underneath the Tamari Martin, a Mitch Barnett. Here's Smith, goes boot to ball, high in the air. Leilu Maru Leilu underneath it, lands on the Warriors' side. Now it might get picked up by Newcastle. Tofu and Peter Sharp thinks he scored the first four-pointer. Ashley Klein agrees, and Newcastle are the ones who strike first here at Eden Park.
1: Touches the ball at this point, just need another angle for direction.
2: Come on, mate, let's forward, let's get on with it. Come on.
0: Last game's a good game, according to Blake Ashford.
2: Told you, I'm jittery, I'm moving.
0: Martin, out the back, here's some space. Harris DeVita, Halasima, Lika Halasima! Opens the scoring in front of 48,500 fans. And the Warriors take a 4-0 lead.
3: Huge. This man has been damaging to start this game. He looks like he's in a bit of pain. Getting up, he's wincing. To even get here shows how much he's put in over the last week just to be fit for this game.
0: Strikes through this one, sends it on its way. The crowd likes it, and so do the touchies. 6-0. The Warriors leading the Newcastle Knights at final spotting. Smith, quick hands to Best. Tamari Martin was down in back play, grab it. Best breaks through, and he's got Sharp on the inside. Surely they can't stuff it up again. They can't. It's Fletcher Sharp. The speedster with the mullet goes underneath the sticks. They exploit the Warriors' right edge defence, which is tiring with hands on knees. And Newcastle answer back right underneath the posts with 11 minutes to play in the first half, which Samuel Smith does nail, and the score reads 6 apiece. Anthony Gallen. Here, Harris DeVita's in the pocket. Egan gives it to Harris DeVita. He goes for a fake, gives it to Vaimonga. He does a little chip and chase, lands on the night side as the siren goes. And Ashley Klein will blow the whistle for half time. And they are inseparable on the scoreboard. 6 apiece, the Warriors and Newcastle.

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0: Toeava. He's taking a couple with him. Gives it to Harris Tavita. He's going to be wrapped up on the 30, and the Warriors have four tackles up their sleeve.
1: They can't miss plays. They've got to be on.
0: Now they go right side Egan. Through the hands to Te Mighty Martin, and their Newcastle defence was up in their face, so Martin goes down 28 away. In the middle of the park to Clark. Clark a line ball. It'll be a Toeava. He gets an offload. Harris Tavita still playing here with Nika Halasima. Halasima tries to get away from Dom Young. But he's taken 12 away. Tackle 4. Two to go. Barnett back on the field for the Warriors. He plays dummy half. Oh, he goes himself. Barnett out of dummy half. Oh, he gets so close. But it's the last tackle. Now Cam Pereira. Big pass into the middle. Harris Tavita. Stamp kick and it goes straight into the hands of Tyson Frizzell. And the Knights get out of jail 15 out from their own line.
2: Just a very poor finish from Shanoa Harris-Tavita. The Warriors looking damaging. Even Mitch Barnett going so close. They're just missing plays. They've got to be on every play. Every person has to think the ball can come to them on any given play. That's what they're not doing here at the moment. But look, they're surviving defensively. The Knights are surviving defensively. This is a game.
0: Angelo, there's a boarding pass right in front of you on the sideline.
3: There is, so Mitch Barnett is on. James Fisher-Harris with interchange card number 7. So we are running low, but he's about to enter the fray. Chance Nickel-Klopstad is gone for the match, boys. Cam Pereira is here to stay.
0: Well, and speaking of Cam Pereira, his defensive read just there has cost Newcastle.
1: I think we might see a challenge.
0: Caelan Ponga threw it into touch.
1: I think we might see a challenge.
0: No, I think he's leaving it. Oh. And it's going to be Warriors ball on halfway.
1: Okay,
0: it came off the head of Cam Pereira, who wasn't playing at it.
1: Not played it, Sammy.
0: Fair is fair. Well, foul is fair and fair is foul. If you're a Macbeth fan.
1: Yeah, love Macbeth.
0: Do you?
1: Yeah, I love it.
0: Who wrote Macbeth?
1: Shakespeare.
0: Touche. 44 out now, the Warriors in the middle of the park as Egan gives it to Barnett. Barnett going straight at the Knights defence, of course, against his former club. 20 minutes to go. 12 points to 6. Newcastle leading on the Lawnmaster scoreboard. Aaron Clark, the Warriors want something here. They need something here. They want to find their way back in. And the crowd are behind them as well. Now Martin gives it out to Opiki. Here's some space. Back on the inside. Laiatua! Ali Laiatua! But there is going to be a question asked because it looked way too easy. It did feel too easy. It felt a little bit too easy.
2: I didn't see it. I saw the play, the lead run that everyone runs. I thought if they stayed out, they had the numbers, and he's come under.
4: Lead run here of Eddie Aramira. He's required to run to space. He makes contact with Fletcher Sharp. He's looking to slide.
1: It's no try.
4: Ali now plays back through that space and takes an advantage, which is a little obstruction. We have a decision.
0: Well, just like that, as quick as it was scored, it's been taken away. And it's going to be Newcastle ball. And this is what's always the worst part about it, actually. It's not just a no try. It's a penalty Newcastle, and they'll have a chance to get out of their own end.
2: Yeah, under 20 minutes to go as well. You just thought that we talk about the momentum swing. Now, the Warriors get that 12 all. Even though it is 12 all, the momentum starts to swing in the Warriors' favour. They start to get a bit more confident. The crowd gets lifted up. Now, just sucked a bit of life out of the fans, out of the Warriors. But look, they've got to defend again like they have this whole second half.
0: So, they get it down towards the 30. This is where they start their next set, Newcastle. 19 minutes to play, 12 points to 6 on the Lawnmaster scoreboard. Our commentary team is thanks to Chemist Warehouse, myself, Asian Jello, down on the sideline.
5: Broke the tackle.
0: Is this going to be the last 19 minutes of the 2026 season for the Warriors, or will they progress to their second preliminary final in 4 years?
5: Go, 3, you're good, Aaron. 3.
0: Newcastle shifting from Ponga. Well handled by Capel on halfway.
5: Wait.
0: And that's the fourth up for them. They're going to go short side. Here's McEwen. He's taken on the 40, and it's the last tackle up now. Where will they go? Newcastle, Sandon Smith, boot to ball, high in the air, lots of space in behind. To Opiki's the man who comes down with it on the 20. Good take from the Warriors, number one. 18 to play, and the Warriors trail by 6.
2: Beautiful. This is what I love from

0: Allen going across field, not just settling with a one-out carry. He goes across field, finds Leotoa. They're out to the 35 already. Then Dallin backs up with another carry.
1: Yeah, over the 40 to bring up the third tackle. Now here's Fisher-Harris. This is a good rumble up from the Warriors over halfway. How long will Newcastle be able to hold on as they shift towards the left? Now quick hands. Martin to Capel. Capel through a gap. He's running for the corner. Well cut off by Ponga. And that's going to bring up the last tackle. Into the hands of Harris to Vita. He's going to do a kick over the top. Lots of Warriors underneath it. They rise high. Batted backwards. Fisher-Harris. It lands on the Warriors' side. Who has it? Newcastle have come away with it 25 out from their own line.
0: James Fisher-Harris has got to the ball and tried to pass it, and his Kiwis teammate, the man forever working, who has not had a break yet, Phoenix Crossland, steals the ball one-on-one, and Newcastle survive. I just got questions, Sammy. Capel makes a break. Where is the team? This is what I'm saying. You have to keep moving. Anticipation. It's not there.
1: Oh, Newcastle are on halfway. And on tackle four. Here's Fletcher Sharp. Defensively, the Warriors have been pretty sound over the last few minutes, although Fletcher Sharp's having another question asked of them. 30 out from the Warriors line on the last tackle, Newcastle.
2: Okay, they're good.
1: They'll go short side to Smith off the right boot. Here comes the kick chase. Tuo Piki underneath it. He takes it comfortably, Tane. And then he tries to get away from Dom Young, but he's wrapped up well. And the Warriors have it 10 out from their own line.
0: Look, 16 minutes to go. The Warriors haven't looked like they're ready to execute yet. So for the Knights, that's the game plan. Kick into that corner, make them work it out, because at the moment, you're not seeing anything from the Warriors.
1: 25 out from their own line, the Warriors. 16 to play, 12 points to 6, Newcastle leading on the Lawmaster scoreboard, and Mitch Barnett's just been manhandled. You don't often see that one on the 30. There's a bit of a tangle in the ruck there. Newcastle player not doing their best to get out of it. The referee says we're milking. So Kurt Capel having some attention in back play. Now Harris Tavita inside the 40 on the last tackle. Underneath it is Dom Young. And this is going to be great field position starting for Newcastle as Dom Young wants to go for a run off the first tackle. He's taken 35 out.
0: Very close to a six again there from Mitch Barnett, just flopping at the last minute.
1: Well, lost by Newcastle and knocked on. And that's a huge call. Will they go upstairs? Gagai wants to straight away. Pong is coming in. They are going to go upstairs, I think. Or no.
0: It's over. He just called it's over. No, that's fair knock on.
1: Wow, okay. And now the Warriors have a 35 out from the Newcastle line.
0: That's great work. Tamati Martin came after this. He rushed down to the line when Gagai was running across field. Gagai's looking for space. He's just dawdling across field. Tamati Martin, the number 7, shows everyone how to get it done. Comes out of the line, and it's a loose carry from Dane Gagai. Warriors, 40 out. This is where they must strike, Sammy.
1: Tamati Martin has the ball in hand and feeds the scrum as Egan gets it at the back and then gives it to Leotoa. They have to get something out of this, you would think, the Warriors. 15 to go. It's a big moment in the match. 6 points is the margin. Clark gives it to Fisher-Harris. He's taken on the 20. And he gets a quick play of the ball as he stays on his feet. Clark now, he's going to rumble straight at them, Aaron Clark. 10 away, and this is going to be tackle number 3. Shake to the left and to the right. Egan decides to go right. Steps away and gives it to Martin. Gives it to Tuo Piki. Tane Tuo Piki cuts back in field, but so does the Knights' defence. And he's taken 8 away on tackle 4. Now back across to Martin. It's slow, but it's moving. Clark onto Capel. Capel line ball. He'll be held up a metre short, and now this will be the last. They're looking short side with Egan, but he'll come back towards the right. Now to Mighty Martin. Deep into the line. Mitch Barnett gets an offload away. Goes to ground. Dived on by the Knights. Did they knock it on? Referee Ashley Klein says no.
0: It is that man again. Phoenix Crossland. The Kiwi number 9. Superb effort just to dive on the ball as the Warriors look to continue their set of 6.
1: And there's a big name coming on the field for Newcastle here, Anthony Gallick.
3: Yeah, well, this was a chat at halftime, lads. They said that they just needed to stay in the contest until that wind changed and they had it behind their backs. And the big ace up the sleeve was Dylan Lucas. We haven't seen him all game. He's just got on the field now in the 22 shirt and he cuts it up to halfway.
1: And a big talisman for Newcastle who's been out for a number of weeks. He is on the field for them with 13 and a half to go, 12 points to 6. Newcastle are leading on the Lawmaster scoreboard, and Tuopiki gets it 15 out from the Warriors line, and they desperately need something to go their way. Here's Camperera. He's running across field. Then he straightens up eventually. Tuopiki stays down in back play.
0: Warriors are struggling to get behind the ball, Semi.
1: Here's Dallin. They need some big carries from these men. Here comes Laiatoa in for tackle number three. And a strong run from him as he goes over the 40. That's a good run from Laiatoa. But it's the fourth tackle, and the Warriors are still on halfway. Here's Fisher-Harris, a nice little loop-around play to Mighty Martin dummies. And nearly gets through. Was he taken high? He was! And that's a big reprieve. Great work from the dummy half. And that was all started with the carries of DWZ and Ali Laiatoa, which they desperately needed.

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1: Well, the dream ended for the Warriors and their fans at Eden Park last night as they fell to the Newcastle Knights, second straight defeat, bringing an abrupt end to a season that had promised so much. Beaten by a team they'd thumped just a few weeks ago, a team that finished rock bottom of the NRL last year, but who now finds itself on the way to a showdown with Penrith for a place in the grand final. A bitter pill to swallow for the Warriors faithful. Let's talk to it now with a great player, now great analyst of the game, Richie Barnett. Morena, Richie.
2: Morning, Tony.
1: Well, it, it

0: tough one to take. This a team that just a few weeks ago, the Warriors, that were looking nigh unstoppable.
1: Yeah, they certainly were, and you know, look at what Newcastle has been through and where they are now. It's quite interesting, isn't it, when the game is so expensive now. You know, we concentrate a lot on defense, but attack is a big part of that equation now. And you know, it showcased that last night with Kalen Ponga and the way he played and the impact that they have off their back five, which I thought the Warriors controlled extremely well in the first 20 to 30 minutes. I thought they controlled that right throughout the whole game. But, you know, I've hated the decisions, to be fair. I did not like the two decisions, or maybe three, that was questionable. And, you know, but hey, well done to Newcastle.

0: fast forward to grand final week and it's Panthers Roosters. Is that how you feel?
1: Oh, that's how I'd love to see it. I'm a big fan of Dolphins too, to be fair. I love the way they play. The expansive style and the speed at the outside back five. But Roosters and Penrith, oh, that is just juicy right there.
2: Well, it's going to be a great climax. Unfortunately, the Warriors not going to be involved, but it's still been an incredible season. Richie Barnett, thank you so much for giving us your thoughts on this Monday morning.
1: Champion, guys. Thanks. Enjoy your day.
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0: Blackfern's game plan to shut them down.
1: Almost makes you wonder whether this is the game they've been focusing on. Look, before we move on, we've got to talk about this game in Aix-en-Provence, in beautiful south of France. France against Australia. Now, France got there in the end. They were 26-12 down, but I don't know whether you saw that they had, there was something like 7 yellow cards in this game. France had 2 red cards, including one for eye gouging. And a bus blew up and caught fire just outside the stadium. One stage, France were down to, what, I think it was 11 players?
0: Oh, gosh, rugby, hey? That's rugby. I mean, at the moment, there seems to be such a big focus on cards and TMOs and match officials, and I actually think they probably need to get all those match officials together and just start getting some consistency. Yes, there's a lot of cards that were justified, but my goodness, the game kind of went to the dogs a little bit. But in saying that, Australia, you know, almost got the win, and you know, I really wanted them to do well, considering you know where they are at with their women's program, and you know they don't often have much success on the international stage. But again, I think it exposed some flaws for the French team. Remember, they are coming here next month to play a 3-2 series against the Black Ferns and Whanganui, Hamilton, and Christchurch. So. I think they'll definitely tidy up a few things before they come down here. And equally, they'll be watching that game between England and the Black Ferns very closely next week. But, oh my goodness, I was thrilled for Australia to make it a close game, right? Because we often put 50, 60 points on the mats to the other teams. But for them to have that confidence, and I was so gutted they were robbed at the end. But if you can't win a game when a team's got 11 players on the field, then you probably don't deserve to.
1: Yeah, might see more of the New Zealand players wearing those goggles if that's still going on in the French team. Look, we should talk about the Farah Palmer Cup going into the last round. Canterbury unbeaten, Waikato second, and as fortune would have it, they meet this weekend.
0: Oh, it'll be a mouth-watering clash, and you know I'm really liking people getting the opportunity to get more minutes with no Black Ferns really in that Farah Palmer Cup, and I think that top of the table clash will be a good one. But equally, I'm quite keen to see the game on Friday with the JJ Stewart, because Auckland, they did defend it against Counties, but they have to put it up against the Manawatu Cyclones, who I think have been really, really good. Yes, they went down in the weekend, but I think they'll get up for this game on Friday, and it's a short turnaround for both the teams, but I'm excited to see that game. And another big game actually this weekend is Counties and Bay of Plenty, because whoever loses this one is going to get relegated. Two big clashes at either end. In fact, the whole Premiership, every single one of those matches has a lot riding on it. You've got the JJ, you've got top of the table, and then you've got the relegation game. So there's a lot to play for in that Farah Palmer Cup.
1: Yeah, well, a lot to look forward to this weekend. Some great action before they go into the playoffs in the Farah Palmer Cup. And, of course, the internationals, New Zealand against England, does not get any bigger than that. So, Taylor, thanks very much for joining us to chat through it all. And you have a great week. And I hope you're getting plenty of sleep at the moment.
0: You too. Thanks, TJ.
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7: 17 away from 11, time for your news clippings. And of course, one thing English cricket loves more than a bit of biff in a nightclub is a New Zealand coach. And they've gone and got another one to run their test team, and that is, of course, Stephen Fleming. And Stephen Fleming sat down and had a chat to Sky Sports UK about what he's planning to do in that space. So one of the first questions he was asked by Mike Atherton is why he went back to Joe Root as captain of this team.
8: No, it was a big part of it. I just knew and know that he's the best guy to captain this side. And he, to me, he just epitomises everything that's great about an international player. He is greatness, but he's a wonderful human being, and the way he conducts himself and can go about being great is something that everyone should admire and look up to. And that to me is captaincy and leadership. And look, I can't wait to do strategy and planning and work, but in essence, he is such a great role model and such a perfect person for a young group of players to model themselves on. It was a no-brainer to me.
7: There you go. Clip that up. He is greatness on Joe Root from Stephen Fleming. So it's going to be interesting to see how different this English test team looks with Flem as the head coach.
9: Yeah. Well, I would say a different approach, but that's an unequivocal statement about Joe Root, and there's been a lot of talk about who's best suited the job. To me, it's a no-brainer. Yeah. The guy's one of the greatest cricketers in the world. He's a leader. He's obviously got a really good brain about him. Why wouldn't you want him captaining the team?
7: Yeah, get him back in there too. And you know, part of that too is the culture around the side, I think. And Stephen Fleming was asked about discipline, both on and off field.
8: Oh, there's two parts to it, really. From the cricket side of it, I do like to empower players to make decisions themselves. I know there's a lot of data and there's a huge amount of assistance wanting to come in, and there are parts of it that are really good. But in essence, you're sending out young men to make decisions in front of 30, 40, 50, 100,000 people. So you want to make sure you're getting them to make good decisions from a cricket sense. But that also flows into how you represent whatever country it is and how you are perceived by people who want to look up to you and they want you to play the game in the right way. And that will come down to our identity. And that's something that Joe and I have talked about some length. Is what will this team stand for, how the belonging, why we're there, and who we represent are really important. They're really important things to me when I was captain way back in the day, and they're really important to Joe. So that is something that we want to be reflected in the dealings we have with the team initially, and then something to grow.
7: As you can see, Stephen Fleming put a lot of thought into what he wants his team to look like and how he wants his team to behave as well.
9: Yeah, and as you say, another New Zealander coaching an international side that's not us.
7: Yeah, exactly. Stephen Fleming there. Well, we do have coaches from overseas coaching our teams too, you've got to remember.
9: Oh, yeah, that's...

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1: Richard Barnett, Lekker Halosima. I mean, this is a guy that can just light up the sky. How good can this guy get?
2: He was plain injured. I understand why he stayed on and he just kept going and he made those breaks and the try-scoring opportunities. He did 2 tries and he just kept going. 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
2: Yep, there you have it. That screeching cat in the cattery. This is my first cattery in about 5 weeks for
3: yeah,
2: this.
3: Yeah, you've been around for one.
2: You're going to have to update me. Who's actually in there?
3: It's currently the Sam Lashes cattery, actually.
2: What do you mean?
3: It's just the Samuel Lashes Casey cattery.
2: Am I in there?
3: You're actually the owner of it.
2: Why?
3: I can't remember, but Guy and I decided to put you in it.
2: Oh, that'd be right.
3: Yeah. Maybe when he's back, we'll be able to figure out why he's in, why you're the head of the cattery.
2: Okay.
3: Chuck, steak prices
2: chuck steak prices. Yep. That sounds like a Millsy thing.
3: John R. Fowler put that in there.
2: John R. Fowler.

0: Okay.
1: The Sydney Roosters were in there, but
0: they can come out.
1: They got the job done. Wellington NPC rugby side, they can remain because they have yet to win.
0: Yep.
1: It must have been Rav, the Warriors woman goal kicking, they can come out. Manchester United, they can probably come out.
0: They drew, actually, they can stay in.
1: Adam G, did he referee a game on the weekend?
0: I can't remember who did the other game, but obviously there wasn't too much controversial.
1: Mm.
0: Why was Adam G in there?
1: Can't remember.
0: Did he do the Dolphins Warriors last week?
1: Yes, and there was a pretty blatant forward pass, I think, in that Warriors Dolphins game.
0: So I saw that on Sport Nation Instagram. Sam Hewitt and Blake Ash were blowing up about that. I mean, fair enough if you want to blow up about some forward passes across time, but that pass there was
1: borderline.
0: Clean as a whistle.
1: Okay.
0: Absolutely clean as a whistle, that pass.
1: So we can take Adam G out?
0: Take him out.
1: All right, Shane Lowry's in there, and I'll tell you why. Millsy put him in there. This must have been the Irish Open last weekend.
0: Yeah.
1: And he won it. Apparently his attitude on course, very poor.
0: Yeah, he had a tee ball and yelled four.
1: Very late.
0: Yeah,
1: and it hit spectators.
0: They deserve to get hit or something, he said.
1: That's why Millsy put Shane Lowry
2: in
1: there.
2: It's very Gilmore-esque, isn't it?
0: Yeah, it is.
2: Shouldn't have been standing there.
0: Well, according to Shane, they shouldn't have been standing there.
1: Keep him in there or take him out?
0: Nah, I'm actually not a Shane Lowry man. He can stay in there.
1: Okay.
2: He did win,
0: by 10 shots.
1: Yeah, but he got put in the category that same time. Yeah, it was a hell of a performance. I put the All Blacks high ball defence in there.
0: Oh, yeah, high ball
1: after,
0: right here.
1: After the fourth test in Baltimore. And you know, it'll stay in there until the end of the year, I reckon.
0: Do you reckon?
1: Unless they tidy it up.
0: They'll rectify it.
1: And Guy put all video assistant officials in sport.
0: Yeah,
1: Bunker, VAR, TMO, whatever you want to call it.
0: It's tough to take them out, isn't it?
1: Yes, it is.
0: At the moment.
1: Yep, so that's who is currently in there. And Brad Webber, you're a guest, first time on the show, so you get to go first.
2: Okay, this is exciting stuff.
0: Yeah, rightio. Big weekend. Can be anything, Brad. Doesn't have to be sport.
2: So you are on the table then?
0: Yeah, I am. I definitely am. I'm always on the table when it comes to the category.
2: No, I'm going to put Peter Volandis into the category.
1: Oh, PVL, okay. PVL.
0: He's been in there before.
1: He has, definitely. Yeah. Oh, yeah.
0: Okay. What's he going for this time?
2: The fact that he's forced the Warriors to take their playoff game from Mount Smart to Eden Park has really grinded my gears, and not for the reasons why you think. I think we probably would have lost to the Knights at Mount Smart as well. I'm just worried now that the Warriors stink is going to hold into the walls at Eden Park, and the All Blacks play a Bledisloe Cup test in a couple of weeks.
1: Don't be daft, 10th of October.
2: And so I just don't like that Peter Volandis has potentially played the ultimate spy role for Australian rugby, put the Warriors into Eden Park where they didn't have a good record before the weekend, and decided to put some bad juju into Eden Park
0: before
2: the big test match in a couple of weeks.
0: The old feng shui not happening in there.
2: Don't like it.
0: The greedy Greek Peter Volandis goes in there. We're at a place he's more than comfortable. Matt, you got anything for us?
1: Yep.
3: All right. My one is this little known football team called Arsenal.
0: Oh, yes.
1: Oh, okay. Why are they going in there?
3: They're going in there because of their recent 3-0 loss to Brighton after only conceding one goal in their first four matches of the season. They haven't even had like a draw yet, and now we're losing 3-0. It's rough stuff.
0: That was a very poor performance from the Gunners, wasn't it?
3: Yeah, it just shouldn't be happening, you know. We won last season. Now we're losing 3-0 to
0: Brighton.
3: Some seagulls.
0: Yeah. Some seagulls. Yeah, you're right.
3: It's not what you want.
0: Disappointing from the North Londoners, that is for sure. 3-0 loss and a reality check for them. Fimbles, what do you got for us?
1: Very simply, just the Warriors fans at Eden Park that decided to absolutely shower Ashley Klein with said beverages. And I even saw a video of one of the fans. He went to throw a full water bottle and he threw it. It must have slipped out of his hand and just sculled some woman in the front of him in the stands.
0: Oh, Jesus.
1: Oh, so I felt bad for her. But honestly, just disgraceful stuff from the Warriors fans, really. And same would have been, was it Brisbane? For Hawthorn fans probably as well during the AFL.
0: Yeah.
1: But just, there's no room for that in sport, no matter what, whether you agree, disagree.

0: opinion, on the official, you don't treat them like an animal walking back into the locker room. So I think they can definitely go in there.
1: Beautiful.
2: That's a great one, Finn.
1: That, fair enough too.
0: Lash?
1: Poor sights. Finn, because I've been away for a few weeks, I've got a couple of entries.
0: Yeah, no, that's fair enough.
1: Is that fair?
0: Yep. Get my typing ready.
1: Rightio, first and foremost, the South African braai.
0: Oh.
1: I'm putting in there.
0: Why? Isn't it quite good?
1: I think it's severely overrated.
0: Okay.
2: It's just a barbecue, is it?
1: Yeah, like, it's an elongated barbecue.
0: Okay.
1: It's a barbecue that takes four hours.
0: Yeah.
1: Like, and it's, I thought it was very, very, I had three or four of them during my time in South Africa. And it's kind of like a national
0: delicacy, eh?
1: Delicacy, much like the hangi is, and I've put the hangi here.
0: It has been in there many times.
2: You won't be welcome in Albany anytime soon.
0: No, you won't be.
1: I won't be. So the braai can go in there.
0: Okay.
1: As can their national drink, it seems.
0: Oh.
1: Brandy and Coke.
0: Oh.
1: I mean,
0: brandy and Coke.
1: Just horrific. And they talk about it as though it's like just mother's milk.
0: Yeah.
1: And it's a very average drop. So brandy and Coke can go in there. South African rugby fans can go in there.
0: Yeah, fair enough.
1: What a disgraceful bunch.
0: Mm-hmm, mm-hmm.
1: One thing I can cop, Brad, right? You're sitting in there in the stands in South Africa, and a 50-50 call might go the way of the All Blacks. And South African fans turn around and they say, oh, yeah, that's bullshit, blah, blah, blah, you bloody Kiwis. And I'll concede, I'll say, oh, yeah, we got away with one there, boys. Something like that.
2: Yeah.
0: Mm.
1: Shoe on the other foot, 50-50 goes the way of South Africans. They feel as though it's owed to them. That's just karma. And honestly, the arrogance and the entitlement that I faced in those grandstands over there was just extraordinary, so they can get in there.
2: That's a shame.
1: Yeah.
2: I wondered if it was just online that they were like that.
1: No, it was in person, all right.
2: Wow.
1: It was in person. I mean, of course, there's some good buggers there too.
2: Yeah.
1: A lot were just painful. And then a few from last night, Chanel Harris-DeVita, awful.
0: Ooh,
1: final series, awful
0: fair.
1: Fifth tackle options, limited footballer with a low ceiling. Warriors won't be winning a title with him in the sixth jumper. He is in the category. Jacob Labor.
0: Yep, was waiting for that.
1: Also in the category.
0: Okay.
1: Edge defence, Bradman Best, big don't argue, Greg Marju, straight through him, Hamiso Tabua feed out.
0: Oh yeah.
1: Big right foot step, you know, arguably, like I say, cost him the game, but geez, he leaked some points.
0: Mm-hmm.
1: And cost the Warriors dearly, to be fair, and he needs to sharpen that up. Anyone else from the Warriors I want to chuck in? No, that's probably it. I can just live with those two. Disappointing. Out in straight sets. Those are my entries.
0: Those are all your, okay.
1: Yep. Thank you.
0: Fair enough. Jeez, that's full in there.
1: It is full.
0: It's very full in there.
1: And one feels it'll be even fuller by the time Millsy gets back with a whole list of them as well.
0: Oh, I'm sure you have a lot.
1: That is the category. We'll take a short break here on Sport Nation. Webby and Lash in for Millsy and Guy. Thanks to the great team at Kogan Mobile. We'll come back on the other side and do the penthouse.
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7: Yeah, just quickly, the penthouse before the top of the hour. Webby and Lash in for Millsy and Guy on Sport Nation, thanks to Kogan Mobile. Great performers of the weekend or things you really enjoyed. Who goes to the Fox Hotel in the penthouse for you, Webby? Guess first. What did you really enjoy or who stood out?
8: For me, so I was lucky enough to be on the odd squad on last Thursday night. We had Josiah Jordan James from the Breakers, a new American import, and he was great to talk to. So that got me really interested in the Breakers on the weekend. They had their first game against the Illawarra Hawks, and so my penthouse nominee is Sam Meninga. 27 points, 8 rebounds. He went 11 from 17 from the field, just absolutely carved up for a good Breakers win by 14 over the Illawarra Hawks. So,
7: brilliant.
8: Sam Meninga,
7: great
8: in there.
7: Start to the season. Fimbles, you would have been there.
9: Mm-hmm. I was.
7: A great start for the Breakers. Who are you putting in the penthouse?
9: It's funny, I actually had Meninga, Vasiljevic and Parker all going in, but I'm actually going to switch it up now you've put him in. I'm just going to put the loyal Breakers fans coming down, despite the Warriors being on. Very empty down there at Spark Arena, but some of the Breakers loyals did make it still feel like a very good atmosphere, so just the fans that did come down to our Spark Arena.
7: Yeah, good on them too, getting out and supporting their team. Maddie, what do you got for us?
10: Over the weekend, it was UFC 331.
7: Oh, yeah?
10: And there was a fight between Sean Sharaf and Gable Stevenson.
7: Season. I saw that.
10: Yeah, Olympic gold medalist in wrestling. Not all around great guys, bit of a dodgy figure. But it was supposed to be an easy fight for him to be like, so UFC could push Gable as their big new, like, he's our heavyweight guy. He's the big guy. He gets knocked down 12 seconds. So wow. I'll put Sean Sharaf in the.
7: Yeah, nice. Yeah. Inflicting the damage. That's good stuff.
8: 12 seconds.
7: Not so much.
8: It'd be about as long as you'd last in the ring, wouldn't it, Lash?
7: Yeah, probably.
9: Maybe
7: definitely
9: less.
7: Definitely shorter, yeah. One overhand right, she'll be lights out.
9: What about you, Lash?
7: I'm actually putting in Hawthorn versus Brisbane Lions.
9: Just the game. Was it?
7: And I watched a little bit of AFL. I know a lot of people that barely watched it at all but tuned in for that game. Was it a good time? Top 5 sports games I've ever watched. What a spectacle it was at the MCG, soured by the Hawthorn fans at the end, similar to Warriors fans throwing –

0: cans at the referee, but what a game of sport. That was very, very enjoyable. Couple others there. Brett's put Hayden Wild in the penthouse, bloody oath.
1: He was already in there.
0: Oh, was he?
1: Yeah.
0: What a performance that was. The Cattery, NRL refs, and English and Georgian rugby refs as well. as for the penthouse, just has to be the NPC. So much fun to watch, and the tries are outrageous. Probably watched more games this season than I have the last 5 years, says that texter. Bloody oath. Cattery nomination, Hawthorn and Warriors fans. Yeah, it's a
1: should Millsy go in there?
0: Millsy? Yeah, you are right there, actually. We probably should show the big fella a bit of love. The Castle Rockers and Kyle Mills, director of cricket. They can go in the penthouse as well, Finballs.
2: Did he bowl a few overs, did he?
0: He certainly did not. Have you seen that two-stroke on him hanging over his belt? Fair dinkum. Ken Laban, after 5 o'clock, we will chat to him all things NPC.
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4: 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The NBL is back. 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

0: Rippins. I reckon he's at... Yeah, 8. Oh, gosh.
1: Would he be up to 8 already?
0: 8 doesn't seem that much, but then I suppose it is.
1: Yeah, well, based on the era we've just come out of, it's bugger all, isn't it? With those blokes all getting over 20.
0: Yeah. 60, but he had 60-something wins total, right?
1: Yeah.
2: 60 singles titles throughout his career.
1: So Fimble's trying to... That talks as though throughout his career, as though it's done now, eh?
0: Yeah.
1: So like an Agassi or a Sampras or a...
0: Leighton Hewitt? No, he didn't win that many, did he?
1: Nah, he was only a couple,
0: Aussie,
1: I think.
0: He was Leighton. Aussie Open, really, wasn't he? Sampras, Agassi.
1: Boris Becker, Bjorn Borg. Not really.
0: Did Andy Murray win all of them?
1: No, don't think so, eh? 2 Wimbledons for Andy.
0: Maybe. Are we taking a clue? Because we're basically just throwing names out there.
1: Yeah, we are. I think we have
2: you
1: to
2: on the
1: take
2: clue?
1: A clue. Yeah.
2: Married to a former professional tennis player. Currently married to a former professional tennis player. Quite a good former professional women's tennis player as well.
1: Yeah. Is he married to... No.
0: I imagine these people listening are just screaming.

0: tell you what, you have mentioned his name.
1: Well, that was a certainty.
0: Yeah, you've mentioned his name. I feel like it was fairly early on as well.
2: Agassiz Sampras were the ones.
1: Can't remember.
2: Who are they married to? I think, is Agassi?
1: I feel like he's married to a tennis player, Agassi. And he would have won about eight, I reckon.
2: Yeah, I reckon.
1: Andre Agassi.
0: It's Andre Agassi.
1: Oh, yeah.
0: He's married to Steffi Graf. She's pretty damn good.
2: Yeah, shit, she's very good.
0: All right, you got one more, but no clues left. So good luck here, gentlemen. I don't think you'll get it without the clue, but I might be feeling nice on a Monday.
1: Nah, you're right. You're right. We're all right.
0: I was born in Christchurch. Made my international debut in 2011. Made my test debut 2 years later. Involved in one of New Zealand's biggest sporting heartbreaks in recent years.
1: Oh, this is easy. This is too easy. Finbald.
0: Scored 7,273 test runs and took 252 wickets.
1: That's too easy, Finbals.
0: Might have given it away.
1: You should. Because what game? I knew it straight away.
0: Go on then.
1: You're readable. Very readable.
0: Am I?
1: Jeez, I better get this right with you. When you said born in Christchurch and it's block number 5, I knew it would be a trick question.
0: Are you sure?
1: Yep.
0: How do you know that?
1: Well, because Ben Stokes was born in Christchurch.
2: Nice.
1: He was involved in one of the most heartbreak moments for New Zealand in that 2019 Cricket World Cup final, with it coming off his bat and ricocheting to the boundary. And he would have 7,000 test runs, yeah, no dramas, a couple of hundred wickets. Yeah, was locking Ben Stokes.
0: Are you sure?
1: Well, I don't know who else it can be.
2: Oh, God. Is it Sandler? Who else?
1: No, but he was involved in one of the New Zealand cricket's heartbreaks, so it has to be Ben Stokes.
2: Yeah, so who else was there at 2019?
1: No, but no one else that was born in Christchurch that has 7,000 test runs and 200-odd test wickets.
2: Yeah.
1: He's trying to throw us up.
2: Yeah.
1: Ben Stokes.
0: It's Ben Stokes.
1: Yeah, that
0: well done, gentlemen.
1: It was a layup.
0: Well done. I thought I'd try and trick you.
1: Yeah. Smarter than the average bear over here.
0: Both of you blokes, hey. It's good form from both of you.
1: It was.
0: Well done.
1: Great team effort.
2: Yeah, I just probably need to back myself a bit more. I feel like you were influencing me a bit too much.
1: Sorry, Webby.
2: Lash, which you often do, unfortunately.
0: Hey, we'll have the Magnificent Seven tomorrow as well. And you blokes can put your heads together again.
1: That might make
0: it quite challenging because you two are both quite smart. So I've never thought I'd say that about Lashes.
1: Thanks, man.
0: But
1: nah, that Ivan Cleary was a good shout.
0: Quite smart.
2: Yeah,
1: that was a really good shout.
2: Who are the other teams he played for?
0: I just had it up. Hold on, I'll be able to tell you. Manly, North Sydney.
1: Oh, is he North Sydney as well?
0: And Sydney Roosters, and then the Warriors to end his career, of course.
1: Right,
0: there you go. And then he coached them, 4 years later?
2: Mm.
1: Oh, only 4 years.
0: Ended in 2002, started in 2006 as head coach.
1: Shit.
0: So, yeah, quick turnaround, eh?
1: Does it say how long, when did he leave? At 2011? Yeah.
0: Yeah.
1: Right. And that sliding doors moment, I mean, who knows what could have happened if Ivan had stayed in the job?
2: Well, Nathan would have been a Warriors player.
0: Nathan was born in Auckland as well, wasn't he?
1: True.
0: You never know. Don't worry, guys, he's coming next year or the year after anyway, when that comes out November 1st, isn't it?
1: Fat chance of that, I think.
0: I agree.
2: Actually, when I was at Stud Front, my director of rugby there told me that they were very close to signing Nathan Cleary.
0: Seriously?
2: Very close.
0: Wow.
2: Yep. French rugby.
1: Brad Weber dropping the oil on a Monday afternoon.
2: Obviously never eventuated, but apparently, he was very keen. They offered him a lot of money.
0: How long ago was that again, Brett?
2: That was, so I...

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1: Commiserations. 12 points to 10. Warriors season over. Didn't quite make the semi-finals, as I said earlier. Good in March, good in July, good in August, but you need to be great in the month of September. 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Unlike Newcastle, unlike the Dolphins, who have got themselves on a little bit of a run. The reality is we just weren't good enough and we just simply couldn't score points.
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0: right. It's her reaction. I'm not sure what hers was, but I knew Mayor Anderson couldn't have believed it and yelled something at her like, "You scored a try."
1: What did you make of the draw between Canada and England? Did you see that coming? I mean, and what does it mean for the response you're expecting from the English this weekend?
0: Yeah, well, I think makes them tougher to beat. You know, everyone's a bit hungry after a draw or a loss, aren't they? And, you know, look a little bit deeper into what that looks like. So we know they'll really bring it this weekend and always do. I think the results, like, right across WXV, to be honest, just kind of speak to the growing nature of the women's game, the support that it's getting, and the fact that actually, you know, every team is getting better.
1: It's going to be an amazing clash this weekend. How excited is the team about this opportunity, and what are you expecting from a hype point of view around the occasion?
0: Yeah, everyone's pretty excited to be here. I think they've loved the tour. We've got an awesome group of people. The culture's great. And the rugby that they're playing, they're really enjoying. So this is just another week of that, really, where we're chasing that performance. Working really hard to be able to do that for each other. I think the crowds that they get and the things that I guess the awareness in and around that is a little bit different to probably what we get at home, and for some people have had experience of that and others haven't. But we had a couple of cool tests leading into this with that South Africa game and the crowd there, and then what we've seen in France as well, which, you know, you'll know what it's like in those spaces, but 12,000 sounds a bit more like 40. So, I think that'll be a big thing to sort of factor in just in terms of mental performance, but they're ready for that.
1: It's going to be a great occasion. 3 a.m. New Zealand time this Sunday at Twickenham, the Red Roses taking on the Black Ferns. So Whitney Hansen, head coach of the Black Ferns, we thank you so much for your time. Good luck making those selection decisions, and we wish

0: on our phones.
1: Yeah, that's good.
0: Sorry, bro.
1: He's a 13-year-old who's truant, so I think he needs to be put to work. Naitoa and Kurt, thank you very, very much for your time today. Congratulations on the win. And that's going to go down in history as one of the great interviews.
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15: Good morning, everybody.
16: Mine off.
15: Hope your Monday is going well. Start a brand new week. Last night, Game of Rugby League was played at

0: I wasn't expecting this.
1: The place was easy to access, league fans. There was largely a great environment in the crowd. The fan day was superb. All the roads shot up around it. The fans lining the street to welcome the team buses in as they came, got out and saw

0: a beanie, whatever. And the stadium filed in well, filed out well. Everything went absolutely hunky-dory in that. The sound was great. The halftime show with Savage was legit. That was, it was, the energy levels for the crowd were staggeringly good at Eden Park for the halftime show and many patches of that. Congratulations to Eden Park. They could, as I'm saying, they could not have done that occasion any better. That said, we can never go back there. No, there's a hoodoo. No, you can't do it. No, there's something going on.
1: Please don't.
0: Someone's grandfather has once done something wrong to somebody else's grandfather many multiple decades ago.
2: What do you mean?
0: Somehow put some hoodoo curse. Why
2: but
0: do you
2: rugby league teams
0: fail to deliver?
2: But there's a curse at Mount Smart. They lost 5 games this year.
0: Quite dagger. There's a curse going on. I believe that it's that there's somebody out there who can't get past the world of it being rugby and league being able to coexist in the same point. There is a curse that means only the All Blacks can win there or rugby league can win there. One or the other. One or the other. So the All Blacks need to sacrifice their winning streak at Eden Park for the Warriors.
3: So you started this so well. You started this so well. And
0: there's only one reason.
1: I was waiting for it this entire time, Sumo. I was like, he's coming.
3: He's coming for Eden Park.
0: There is only one reason, only one, that the Warriors are not playing in next week, and that is the Warriors. The Warriors got what they deserved during the regular season. Sadly, they also got what they deserved in the finals. Their performances allowed too many opportunity. Yep, there was some good, but the during the week in the finals countdown, Jerome Ropati said their biggest strength this season is turning into their biggest weakness for the finals, and that's their youth. The youth that they played with, that abandon that Izzy was talking about before, they played with a style that backed themselves. They did all those same things without the confidence of movement around it. So many pushed passes that shouldn't have been thrown, and so many opportunities for the pass that also weren't thrown. So it's been a hell of a season. I've loved the 6 months the Warriors have given me and Warriors fans this year, and the referee deserves to be discussed.
3: The referee,
0: inability to win the game was on their completion, their choices. I mean, outside of Leke Halasima, the two biggest attacking threats in this game were Mitch Barnett and Kurt Capewell.
1: Kurt Capewell was on.
0: I've got to grab the ball. Good. I've got to try something here. It just wasn't working. And the Warriors are a far, far better side than what you saw at Eden Park last night. But the Knights were the better team on the day.
1: This sums it up, Sammy.
0: I'm filthy with...
1: Like, basically, just quickly, sorry, Sammy. When Kurt Capewell made those breaks, and they were amazing breaks, both times, no one anticipated... You got to anticipate those opportunities, and I'm saying like a winger. Both times, players outside him, he was like, where are you? They were back. They were just caught off guard and maybe just a little bit on those heels. Those are the opportunities. Those opportunities you just got to anticipate a little bit better, and those turn into six-pointers every single day. Capewell was outstanding, man.
3: Well, you raised the point. They're back on their heels, aren't they? Because they're not expecting to make those inroads. And a team that is confident and a team that is grand final bound has three players around every break. The Knights did.
1: Sharp. Every time they broke, sharp. Inside, bang. He should have scored twice.
3: Yeah. It was a hell of a day. And look, I do want to say this. So we are going to address Ashley Klein and certainly the crowd's behaviour towards him after the game, which frankly is atrocious. But what a success for rugby league in this country. Now, I know the result didn't go Warriors' way. And I know there'll be a lot of deflated people this morning who really wanted to see this team kick on. And in contrast to that, there'll be a lot of people this morning saying, well, there you go, you got what you deserved. Because it's weird how the Warriors tend to carve this country down the middle.

0: It is a teenage kid who's not into sport who now wants to watch the Warriors. That's appointment viewing for him. Mm. Now, win or lose in a final series, that's the success of this club. Mm. Their ability to connect with people outside of standard sporting fans in this country and to generate more fans and to convert kids into watching their sport, that's a success story. And regardless of what happened last night at Eden Park in terms of the scoreboard, 48,000 people tells you the story of this club. Man. Tells you the story of this club. And yep. We'll get hung up on the result for sure, but you have to look a little bit deeper about what success is supposed to look like. Mm. Cam George will wake up this morning gutted that his team's not playing finals football next week. But he and his staff should look back on that occasion yesterday, what it meant for the game, what it meant for the club, what it said to us all about where rugby league is at the moment in this country, and actually take a big deep breath and say, you know what? That's our success story. Mm. Because those scenes yesterday were awesome.
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0: all year against the Alilea Toa Touch. Like, that was pretty poor. But the one that got me, like those two, if they do turn around and go to the Warriors, it doesn't eventuate into points, but it's the Tyson Brazil one for me.
1: Crazy.
0: When they weren't allowed to challenge, there's a minute left. Now, if the Warriors kick the 2 points there and then we're not talking about anything else, it's game on, let the players decide it. I'm not going to say that decided the game, because like I said already, I thought Newcastle were the better team, but the better team doesn't always win. And I thought that should have been a penalty to Tyson Frizzell one. The Warriors would have taken the two, and then who knows what would have happened. Newcastle still probably could have gone on and won. The Warriors would have had a chance. So it is what it is now. We'll probably get an apology in about 2 days' time. That's how it'll go.
2: Hey, just before I let you go, mate, there will be an apology of a different sort, I think, as well. You're a rugby league man, a dyed in wool, and what we saw after the game when Ashley Klein and the officials were leaving the park, I mean, what would your response be to that very small group of people there that hurled things at Klein and his referee team?
0: Look, that's the sort of stuff that if you go down to your local rugby league or any sport, really, I know where I'm from, that happened at the netball this year. Like, it's people watch that, kids watch that, and it seeps through to the grassroots stuff. And no matter how bad the decisions are, and look, well, I just spoke about how I thought they were bad. At the end of the day, the man's out there doing his best to be a part of this, and if there is no referee, if there is no Ashley Klein, the game doesn't exist. So I mean, for that to go and throw bottles and things and to cause someone else harm, I mean, yeah, it's not on. And I think we all, or most of us, agree, you know, that it was the wrong look, especially for what was such a great night and a great season for the Warriors.
2: Yeah, well said, Aish. Thanks so much for everything, mate. So we appreciate you. Hopefully get to talk to you again as the finals continue. It'll be Warrior-less, but that's okay. NRL finals, the prelims this week and the grand final the week after. Thanks, Aish. Appreciate you, bud.
0: No worries. Cheers, fellas. Have a good day.
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probably a week ago, how they just started to build, and you're watching it going, oh, this is potentially this could be a difference in that whole identity of that team, and the positivity, and the players they've got on there, so they can really do something special here. But oh well, I just hate saying next year. I don't like it because it's you always target every year's different.

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0: Robinson got her first start and her seventh test. Mo'omonga Palu just her second test as well, because post Rugby World Cup, we had a lot of people leave, a lot of people retire or just go overseas. And so, you know, we actually don't have a lot of depth. You know, Vaisenia Mahisariki Fakalulu had 10 tests and she was the most experienced prop on that 23. So she used it as a smart opportunity to really get some new players going. And I think they did well. I think we did falter in the second half. It was a try scoring fiesta up until the 47th minute. And then after that, we didn't score another try until the 82nd. And I think that was just a combination of bringing on some subs. But I think Tara Turner played exceptionally well. She was even given player of the match. Maya Joseph has a stronghold on that starting line jersey, but seeing Tara Turner in the service from the back of the ruck was really excellent from her as well. So I think they definitely get a pass, Mike. I mean, you put 60 points on any team, you'd be pleased. Equally, though, Scotland will be really happy they never scored a try against the Black Ferns. So to come away with two, well, was great for them as well. But I think it just showed the depth we have in certain positions. We talk about we're light in the front row, but and the depth we have in the loose chair was incredible. Layla Sae came back from injury to get her first start of the season. And, oh, my goodness, she was sending people off left, right and centre. She had so much physical prowess. Nia Anderson, another really good performer, Eleanor Plum King. So we definitely are lighter in some areas, but I'm glad that she gave them an opportunity to put their best foot forward.
1: Yeah, I'd just like to elaborate a little more on a couple of those names you mentioned. Obviously, Maya Joseph is the number one halfback. She's firmly established there, and she's got that brilliant ability to pick out the optimum runner with her passing game. But Tara Turner, I'm really impressed with her, the speed of her pass, her decision-making. To have two really strong options, man, that can make a world of difference.
0: Oh, yeah, and that's credit to the Blues coaching staff, right? Because she was an outside back in a first five, and they said, actually, we said we want to develop you into a halfback. So she's actually only been playing one or two seasons at halfback. So to then crack the Black Ferns after, you know, just learning a new position. But it goes to show she's got a good running game as well. She's got a lot of speed being an outside back previously. And you're right, the way Maya Joseph can, I mean, set up a try left, right and centre. I think she had 17 try assists in Super Rugby Opeki, which is more than any male in Super Rugby Pacific all year. She's such a talent. So, yeah, really tough contest in that nine jersey. But after those two, we don't have a lot of depth, you know. With Ruahe Durant getting injured, Hannah King's had to step up. But again, after her, we don't really have another 10. Irene at Landon Lane was flown over. But, you know, that's definitely another area that's probably a bit of concern. Remember, Hannah King was slow to get up in one of the rucks, and we were a little bit nervous because after her, we don't really have anyone to fill that team jersey.
1: Yeah. Loose forwards, another position that's been affected by injury. Kennedy Tukuafu, obviously a serious one. Mm-hmm. Kaipul Olsen-Baker has been out. I don't know whether there's any word right from the word go when she suffered that injury. Whitney Hansen was saying, look, it could be 2 weeks, it could be 3 weeks. We got to that point now where England coming up. Do you think there's any chance she will be able to play? Because she's such an important player in this team.
0: 100%. I did hear that her and Aisha Letienga could be available this week, so they are just under guidance from the medical crew, but they are training. So I am hoping we do see Kaipul Olsen-Baker, because I do think she's probably one of, if not the form players in the world right now when you look at her Opeki season and the way she's been playing in the black jersey. But again, like who do you force out? She's definitely a starter in that eight jersey, but it's tough. I don't know who I'd drop from the others because they've all stood up massively.
1: Well, Mia Anderson, she made the switch. She'd been playing on the side. She'd played on the back of the scrum. She looks like a real star on the rise.
0: Oh, she really is. I was playing for the Northland Cody with her when she made her debut as a schoolgirl, and she was exceptionally talented from the get-go. She's so powerful, and, you know, it was really hard to stand out in a Chiefs Manawa team that went winless all season, but she was phenomenal. You know, she was up in the top three for almost every single stat in Opeki. She's got a good eye for running certain lines, and again, very abrasive and powerful. When you think of, you know, her, Liana Mikaelitu, Layla Say, Kaipul Olsen-Baker, those are some pretty tough and abrasive ball runners.
1: Yeah, and they take on England, of course, who have been very much the best team in the world over a long period of time. They were held to a draw by Canada. Did that surprise you at all?
0: Oh, I think it surprised absolutely everyone. I don't think we thought that would be the score, particularly because, you know, the Black Ferns played Canada earlier this year and it wasn't really that close. The Black Ferns were always in the driver's seat from the get-go. And the Canadian

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15: 17 away from 11, time for your news clippings. And of course, one thing English cricket loves more than a bit of biff in a nightclub is a New Zealand coach. And they've gone and got another one to run their test team, and that is, of course, Stephen Fleming. And Stephen Fleming sat down and had a chat to Sky Sports UK about what he's planning to do in that space. So one of the first questions he was asked by Mike Atherton is why he went back to Joe Root as captain of this team.
16: No, it was a big part of it. I just knew and know that he's the best guy to captain this side, and he, to me, he just epitomises everything that's great about an international player. He is greatness, but he's a wonderful human being, and the way he conducts himself and can go about being great is something that everyone should admire. And

0: but you don't want it to become a drawn-out process that involves people standing around and no sport being played.
1: Well, I think the key messaging is a clear and obvious error, right? Yeah. And how many of these things are not clear or obvious, but they spend 10 minutes on anyway?
0: Yeah.
1: Yeah, if you can't see it in the first couple of locks, then stay with the on-field call.
0: Oh, well, yeah, we're getting plenty of text. We'll get back to some of those texts in a moment.
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0: part of the NPC. It looked at a one team, one city model, in which they wouldn't, but it ultimately recommended a model in which the rugby would be run by a single entity in Auckland, Wellington, Waikato, Canterbury and Otago, and they would get rid of the duplication and save close to $6 million a year.
1: Yeah. 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You're all over it, and so, you know, it's something we can continue to talk to you about in the coming weeks, and obviously something's got to happen.

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6: Yep, there you have it. That screeching cat in the cattery. This is my first cattery in about 5 weeks for
7: Yeah,
6: Boss.
7: Yeah, you've been around for one.
6: You're going to have to update me. Who's actually in there?
7: It's currently the Sam Lashes cattery, actually.
6: What do you mean?
7: It's just the Samuel Lashes Casey cattery.
6: Am I in there?
7: You're actually the owner of it.
6: Why?
7: I can't remember, but Guy and I decided to put you in it.
6: Oh, that'd be right.
7: Yeah. Maybe when he's back, we'll be able to figure out why you're the head of the cattery.
6: Okay.
7: Chuck steak prices.
6: Yep. That sounds like a Millsy thing.
7: John R. Fowler put that in there.
6: John R. Fowler, okay.
7: The Sydney Roosters were in there.
6: But well, they can come out.
7: They got the job done. Wellington NPC rugby side, they can remain because they have yet to win.
6: Yep.
7: It must have been Rav, the Warriors women goal kicking. They can come out. Manchester United, yep. they can probably come out.
6: No, nah, they didn't oh, they drew with
7: they
6: form?
7: Drew, actually. Yeah, they can stay in. Adam G., did he referee a game on the weekend?
6: I can't remember who did the other game, but obviously there wasn't too much controversial.
7: Mm.
6: Why was Adam G in there?
7: Can't remember.
6: Did he do the Dolphins Warriors last week?
7: Yes, and there was a pretty blatant forward pass, I think, in that Warriors Dolphins game.
6: Yeah, I saw that on Sport Nation Instagram. Sam Hewitt and Blake Ash were blowing up about that. I mean, fair enough if you want to blow up about some forward passes across time, but that pass there,

0: Okay.
1: As can their national drink, it seems.
0: Oh.
1: Brandy and Coke.
0: Oh.
1: I mean,
0: Brandy and Coke.
1: Just horrific. And they talk about it as though it's like just mother's milk.
0: Yeah.
1: And it's a very average drop. So Brandy and Coke can go in there. South African rugby fans can go in there.
0: Yeah, fair enough.
1: What a disgraceful bunch. One thing I
2: Carry on.
1: One thing I can cop, Brad, right? You're sitting in there in the stands in South Africa and a 50-50 call might go the way of the All Blacks. And South African fans turn around and they say, oh, yeah, that's bullshit, blah, blah, blah, you bloody Kiwis. And I'll concede, I'll say, oh, yeah, we got away with one there, boys. Something like that.
2: Yeah.
0: Mm.
1: Shoe on the other foot, 50-50 goes the way of South Africans. They feel as though it's owed to them. That's just karma. And honestly, the arrogance and the entitlement that I faced in those grandstands over there was just extraordinary, so they can get in there.
2: That's a shame.
1: Yeah.
2: I wondered if it was just online that they were like that.
1: No. It was in person, all right.
2: Wow.
1: It was in person. I mean, of course, there's some good buggers there too.
2: Yeah.
1: But yeah, a lot were just painful. And then a few from last night. Chanel Harris-DeVita. Awful.
0: Ooh.
1: Final series. Awful.
0: Fair.
1: Fifth tackle options. Limited footballer with a low ceiling. Warriors won't be winning a title with him in the sixth jumper. He is in the category. Jacob Labor.
0: Yep, was waiting for that.
1: Also in the category.
0: Okay.
1: Edge defence. Bradman Best. Big don't argue. Greg Marju. Straight through him. Hamasai Tabua feed out.
0: Oh, yeah.
1: Big right foot step. You know, arguably, like I say, cost him the game, but geez, he leaked some points.
0: Mm-hmm.
1: And cost the Warriors dearly, to be fair, and he needs to sharpen that up. Anyone else from the Warriors I want to chuck in? No, that's probably it. I can just live with those two. Disappointing. Out in straight sets. Those are my entries.
0: Those are all your, okay.
1: Yep. Thank you.
0: Fair enough. Jeez, that's full in there.
1: That is full.
0: It's very full in there.
1: And one feels it'll be even fuller by the time Millsy gets back with a whole list of them as well.
0: Oh, I'm sure you have a lot.
1: That is the category. We'll take a short break here on Sport Nation. Webby and Lash in for Millsy and Guy. Thanks to the great team at Kogan Mobile. We'll come back on the other side and do the penthouse.
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1: Yeah, just quickly, the penthouse before the top of the hour. Webby and Lash in for Millsy and Guy on Sport Nation, thanks to Kogan Mobile. Great performers of the weekend or things you really enjoyed. Who goes to the Fox Hotel in the penthouse for you, Webby? Guess first. What did you really enjoy or who stood out?
2: For me, so I was lucky enough to be on the Odd Squad on last Thursday night. We had Josiah Jordan James from the Breakers, a new American import, and he was great to talk to. So that got me really interested in the Breakers on the weekend. They had their first game against the Illawarra Hawks, and so my penthouse nominee is Sam Meninga. 27 points, 8 rebounds. He went 11 from 17 from the field. Just absolutely carved up for a good Breakers win by 14 over the Illawarra Hawks. So,
1: brilliant.
2: Sam Meninga, you're
1: in
2: there.
1: Great start to the season. Fimbles, you would have been there.
0: Mm-hmm. I was.
1: A great start for the Breakers. Who are you putting in the penthouse?
0: It's funny, I actually had Meninga, Vasiljevic and Parker all going in. But I'm actually going to switch it up now you've put him in. I'm just going to put the loyal Breakers fans coming down, despite the Warriors being on. Very empty down there at Spark Arena, but some of the Breakers loyals did make it still feel like a very good atmosphere. So just the fans that did come down to our Spark Arena.
1: Yeah, good on them too, getting out and supporting their team. Matty, what do you got for us?
12: Over the weekend, it was UFC 331.
1: Oh, yeah?
12: And there was a fight between Sean Sharaf and Gable Stevenson.
1: Yeah, I saw that.
12: Yeah, Olympic gold medalist in wrestling. Not all around great guy. He's a bit of a dodgy figure. But it was supposed to be an easy fight for him to be like, so UFC could push Gable as their big new, like, he's our heavyweight guy. He's the big guy. He gets knocked down 12 seconds. So wow. I'll put Sean Sharaf in the...
1: yeah, nice. Yeah. Inflicting the damage. That's good stuff.
2: 12 seconds.
1: Not so much.
2: It'd be about as long as you'd last in the ring, wouldn't it, Lash?
1: Yeah, probably.
0: Maybe less.
1: Definitely shorter. Yeah. One overhand right should be lights out.
0: What about you, Lash?
1: I'm actually putting in Hawthorn versus Brisbane Lions.
0: Just the game. Cracker, was it?
1: I know I watched a little bit of AFL. I know a lot of people that barely watched it at all, but tuned in for that game. Was it a good time? Top 5 sports games I've ever watched. What a spectacle it was at the MCG, soured by the Hawthorn fans at the end, similar to Warriors fans throwing cans at the referee, but what a game of sport. That was very, very enjoyable. Couple others there. Brett's put Hayden Wild in the penthouse, bloody oath.
0: He was already in there.
1: Oh, was he?
0: Yeah.
1: What a performance that was. The Cattery, NRL refs, and English and Georgian rugby refs as well. as for the penthouse, just has to be the NPC. So much fun to watch, and the tries are outrageous. Probably watched more games this season than I have the last 5 years, says that texter. Bloody oath. Cattery nomination, Hawthorn and Warriors fans. Yeah, it's a
0: should
1: regular
0: go
1: thing
0: in
1: there. Millsy? Yeah, you are right there, actually. We probably should show the big fella a bit of love. The Castle Rockers and Kyle Mills, director of cricket. They can go in the penthouse as well, Finn Balls.
2: Did he bowl a few overs, did he?
1: He certainly did not. Have you seen that two-stroke on him hanging over his belt? Fair dinkum. Ken Laban, after 5 o'clock, we will chat to him all things NPC.
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1: Millsy and Guy on Sport Nation has said it is Lashes and Brad Webber in for them today on a Monday, thanks to the great team at Kogan Mobile. Just before we get to a game of Guess Who, looking forward to that, Finballs. I've missed playing games on the show.
0: Have really you just?
1: Missed. Yep. this is an interesting text here. Kia ora, team. Just wondering if you've heard any of the rumours going around about a possible friction between the Warriors players and management. Supposedly, Cameron George said some things that didn't go down with some of the players that well. Have you guys heard anything, or is it just talk? Now, if my memory serves me correctly, I swear I did hear something about maybe at the awards night, or maybe actually don't quote me on that, but I swear there was, I have definitely heard that. I haven't had it, you know, what's the word I'm looking for, Webby? Proven. Or, yep. So, interesting. We'll try to find out there. That would be surprising. It seems to all be happy families in the Warriors at the moment. And
2: that's what I would have thought.
1: Cameron George is generally a good operator, so I don't know what's gone down there, if anything has at all.
2: There were lots of sponsors and stuff at the awards night as well, wasn't there? So
1: yeah.
2: Maybe someone could substantiate those claims.
1: Yeah, true. Make a few phone calls. But interesting texts. Wonder if anyone else has heard that 0833. Interesting. Indeed, Radio Fimbles. Game of Guess Who? What do you got for us?
0: Caught me a bit off guard.
1: Sorry, mate.
0: That's all right. Yes, Guess Who? A game we play on a Wednesday, which you, Lashes, introduced.
1: On a Monday, you mean, I hope?
0: It is a Monday.
1: Yep.
0: Jeez, I was frazzled there. It's really hot in this producer's booth.
2: What weekend was it, Finn?
1: Yeah.
0: It was seriously large.
1: Was it actually?
0: Bradley? No, it wasn't too bad. It was all right. But Guess Who? Five athletes, a series of clues, statistics, and such, and you get how many lives? Do you get zero lives, but two clues, is it, Lash?
1: Yep, no lives, two clues.
0: Yeah, so I've got four.
1: Okay.
0: Stats, facts, etc., and then a fifth one that would, you'd think, give it away.
1: Give it away, righty, eh?
0: All right, athlete number one for you, gentlemen. He's a New Zealand fast bowler.
1: Okay.
0: Made his debut in 2011. Took 22 wickets in the 2015 Cricket World Cup. He's played 317 test wickets, including 10 five-wicket bags.
1: Yeah. I'm pretty sure. Did he get it, the top wicket taker of the Cricket World Cup, or did Stark overtake him? I think it's Bolter, I'm pretty sure.
2: Trent Bolt?
1: Yeah. And that, he would have debuted 2011, 15 years ago.
2: It's not a lot of, what was it?
1: 317 wickets.
2: How many
1: test wickets? 22 in the. Well, you think it's
2: 22 in the ODIs, is it? Or is that just at the World Cup?
1: Yeah, just at the World Cup.
2: It's
1: him or Southie, but I think it'll be.
2: Sounds like Bolt, yeah.
1: Bolt.
0: Lock it in?
1: Yeah, lock it in.
0: It's Trent Bolt.
1: Yeah.
0: Yeah. Off the mark, gentlemen. Well done.
1: Great World Cup.
0: Let's move on. One down, four to go.
1: Yeah.
0: Played international sports in the forward pack. Debuted for the All Blacks in 2002. Featured in the 2011 Rugby World Cup final. And is the most capped All Black prop.
1: Maybe Woodcock? Yeah. All Black prop. Most capped All Black prop. Did you say 2011 World Cup?
2: Yeah, and debuted in 2002.
1: Yeah.
2: So it can't be Franks.
1: Franks, nah. Have to be Woodcock.
2: Lock it in.
0: Tony Woodcock.
1: Brilliant.
2: Beauty.
0: Hopefully it ramps up a bit harder, boys. Get your brains ticking a little more. Alrighty. Number three. Played 186 NRL games from 1992 to 2002. Scored 1,363 points throughout his NRL career.
1: Goal kicker.
0: Played for four different clubs throughout his career. And his last season was at the Warriors, where he scored 242 points in that season.
1: Four different clubs.
2: Could it be?
1: 1992 to 2002?
0: 1992 to 2002.
1: The Warriors.
2: Did Ivan Cleary carry on playing after 02?
1: That's a good shout. Did he play four different clubs?
2: Who are the other goal kickers that we've had at the Waz? Did he say he played for the Warriors?
1: Yeah.
2: Mm-hmm. Yep.
1: Four different clubs, 1992 to 2002, goal kicker, finished Halligan. His career at the Waz. I was thinking Chuck Halligan.
2: Yeah. Is he still playing? And oh, gosh.
1: Yeah, he would have been still playing.
2: Do we take?
1: And we did have Chuck Halligan on the show on Friday, so maybe it's fresh in Fimbles' memory. I'm not well versed in my sort of pre-90s Warriors type
2: Yeah, I was only born in 91, so...
1: Yeah. I reckon Chuck Callaghan makes sense, though.
2: Do we take a clue? How many clues do we get?
1: Yeah, we get two.
0: You get two, and you got three athletes, including this current one remaining.
2: So, but it gets harder, doesn't
1: it?
2: Yeah,
1: it does.
0: Sort of, yeah.
1: I wouldn't mind having a couple of athletes, but I feel like...
2: I like Chuck Callaghan. It's probably a good one.
1: Okay.
2: But, zero lives, man. It's tough.
0: It is zero lives.
1: Yeah.
2: Do we just...
1: I don't know if Chuck Callaghan played for four teams, did he? Wasn't he just North Sydney? And then maybe... I'm not well-versed in Chuck's career. I think we have to take...
0: You want a clue?
2: Yeah, I think it's probably good.
0: Okay. The clue is that he coached the team he played for in his last season.
1: So he coached the Warriors?
0: Correct.
1: Sorry. I thought you meant like he was a player coach in his last season.
0: He has coached the team he played for in his last season, which was the Warriors.
2: Oh, then it's
1: got to be. It's got to be Ivan, eh? It can't be Stacey. Stacey's played more than 186 games.
2: Yeah.
1: Who else has coached the Warriors?
2: No one that was a goalkeeper. Yeah.
1: Let's lock on Ivan Cleary.
0: It's Ivan Cleary.
1: Yeah. You said it weird early. Yeah, it was a good shout from you.
0: Yeah.
1: Just really good.
0: Those fifth... clues typically sort of give it away.
2: Okay. Yeah.
0: And you've used one and you've got two athletes.
2: At least we didn't go Callaghan.
0: You would have.
2: So glad we took the clue.
1: Yep.
0: Well done, gentlemen. Two more remaining. Okay. I turned professional at the age of 16. I've won over 60 singles titles throughout my career. Former number one ranked player. And won 8 Grand Slam singles titles, including one at each of the four majors.
2: So that, okay, the fact that he's won all four.
1: Yeah. Did he say he?
0: He.
1: Yeah, right.
2: That's the first question you ask him, isn't it?
1: Yeah.
2: Is that a good man or a girl? Sampras, Agassi.
1: Yep.
2: 16, turn pro at 16, could be any of them though, they're all bloody good.
1: How many majors has Alcaraz won? Wouldn't be 8 yet, would he be up to 8 already?
2: Well, he's already won quite a few French Opens. I reckon he's at, 8, oh gosh.
1: Would he be up to 8 already?
2: 8 doesn't seem that much, but then I suppose it is.
1: Yeah, well, based on the era we've just come out of, it's bugger all, isn't it? With those blokes all getting over 20.
2: Yeah. 60, but he had 60-something wins total, right?
1: Yeah.
0: 60 singles titles throughout his career.
1: So Finball's trying to... talks as though throughout his career, as though it's done now, eh?
2: Yeah.
1: So like an Agassi or a Sampras or a...
2: Leighton Hewitt? No, he didn't win that many, did he?
1: Nah, he was only a couple,
2: Aussie,
1: I think.
2: He was an Aussie Open, really, wasn't he? Sampras, Agassi...
1: Boris Becker, Bjorn Borg. Not really.
2: Did Andy Murray win all of them?
1: No, don't think so, eh? Two Wimbledons for Andy.
2: Awesome. Maybe. Are we taking a clue? Because we're basically just throwing names out.
1: Yeah, we are. I think we have
0: to
1: take a clue.
0: You on the clue?
1: Yeah.
0: Married to a former professional tennis player. Currently married to a former professional tennis player. Quite a good former professional women's tennis player as well.
1: Yeah. Is he married to... No.
2: I imagine these people, listeners, just screaming down their radios right now.
1: It's not someone like... How many did Andy Roddick win?
0: I'll

0: I was born in Christchurch, made my international debut in 2011, made my test debut 2 years later, involved in one of New Zealand's biggest sporting heartbreaks in recent years.
1: Oh, this is easy. This is too easy. Finbles.
0: Scored 7,273 test runs and took 252 wickets.
1: That's too easy, Finbles.
0: Might have given it away.
1: You should. Because what game? Oh, I knew it straight away.
0: Go on then.
1: You're readable. Very readable.
0: Am I?
1: Jeez, oh, I better get this right, Ruby. When you said born in Christchurch and it's block number 5, I knew it would be a trick question.
0: Are you sure?
1: Yep.
0: How do you know that?
1: Well, because Ben Stokes was born in Christchurch.
2: Nice.
1: He was involved in one of the most heartbreak moments for New Zealand in that 2019 Cricket World Cup final. With it coming off his bat and ricocheting to the boundary. And he would have 7,000 test runs, yeah, no dramas, a couple of hundred wickets. Yeah, was locking Ben Stokes.
0: Are you sure?
1: Well, I don't know who else it can be.
2: Oh, God. Sander? Who else?
1: No, but he was involved in one of the New Zealand cricket's heartbreaks, so it has to be Ben Stokes.
2: Yeah, so who else was there at 2019?
1: Yeah, but no one else that was born in Christchurch that has 7,000 test runs and 200 odd test wickets.
2: Yeah.
1: He's trying to throw us up.
2: Yeah.
1: Ben Stokes.
0: It's Ben Stokes.
1: Yeah, that
0: was well done, gentlemen.
1: It was a layup.
0: Well
1: fumble.
0: Done. I thought I'd try and trick you.
1: Yeah. Smarter than the average bear over here.
0: Both of you blokes safe. It's good form from both of you.
1: It was.
0: Well
1: it was
0: done.
1: Great team effort.
2: Yeah, I just probably need to back myself a bit more. I feel like you were influencing me a bit too much.
1: Sorry, Ruby.
2: Lash, which you often do, unfortunately.
0: Hey, we'll have the Magnificent Seven tomorrow as well. And you blokes can put your heads together again.
1: That's
0: and I might
1: one.
0: Make it quite challenging because you two are both quite smart. So, and I've never thought I'd say that about Lashes.
1: Thanks, man.
0: But
1: no, that Ivan Cleary was a good
0: quite
1: shout.
0: Smart.
2: Yeah,
1: that was a really good shout.
2: Who are the other teams he played for?
0: I just had it up. Hold on, I'll be able to tell you. Manly, North Sydney.
1: Oh, is he North Sydney as well?
0: And Sydney Roosters, and then the Warriors to end his career, of course.
1: Right,
0: there
1: Ivan.
0: You go. And then he coached them, what, 4 years later?
1: Mm. Oh, only 4 years.
0: Ended in 2002, started in 2006 as head coach.
1: Shit.
0: So, yeah, quick turnaround, eh? For a
1: does it say how long, when did he leave? At 2011.
0: 11.
1: Yeah.
0: Yeah.
1: Right. And that sliding doors moment, I mean, who knows what could have happened if Ivan had stayed in the job?
2: Well, Nathan would have been a Warriors player.
0: Nathan was born in Auckland as well, wasn't he?
1: True.
0: You never know. Don't worry, guys. He's coming next year or the year after anyway when that comes out November 1st, isn't it?
1: Fat chance of that, I think.
2: Actually, when I was at Stud Front, say,
1: yeah,
2: my director of rugby there told me that they were very close to signing Nathan Cleary.
0: Seriously?
2: Very close.
0: Wow.
2: Yep. French rugby.
1: Brad Weber dropping the oil on a Monday afternoon.
2: Obviously never eventuated, but apparently, yeah, he was very keen. They offered him a lot of money.
0: How long ago was that again, Brett?
2: That was, so I remember he said that to me end of 2023, early 2024.
0: Oh, yeah.
2: So it was not that long ago. It was just when he started going out with Mary Fowler.
0: Yeah. Oh,
2: she
0: yes. And she plays
2: in the English Women's Premier League.
0: Correct.
2: So they thought they were a pretty good chance. Man, that would have been cool playing with Nathan.
1: Yeah.
0: That would be very cool. He just slots in at 10, eh? You wouldn't play him anywhere else.
1: No, you couldn't play anywhere else. You'd have to try and make it as a 10. Be interesting to see how he went.
0: It would be interesting.
2: He'd be one of the few rugby league players that could play 10, I think. There's not many.
1: Mm. Nah, there's bugger all.
0: It's hard. Such
2: it would
0: a
2: still
0: hard position.
2: Take him a while, I think, but.
1: Because, you know, you talk about like how Nathan can literally just plan out his attack through a guaranteed position, work to where he wants to get to on a field. Defence is 10 metres back, so it's a totally different ball game to go into test footy where ball's always live, defences are far more in your face, isn't it?
2: And there's so many moving parts, so many different scenarios that you get because he's obviously he just counts numbers really, isn't he? He's just a genius, like almost a mathematician. He sees one player down, attacks that side.
1: And he knows, you know, play the ball, you're getting the ball on your chest every time. Whereas, you know, ruck time, it could spurt out the back. You're getting back football. Who knows? Yeah.
2: Some rucks are quick. Some are slow. You're getting ball out the back from a forward pod. It's just a different level.
1: Would be very, very interesting to see how he went. I'm surprised Rugby Australia, I'm sure they have made a big play, but it's a big decision coming up for Nathan. And I dare say if he leaves Penrith, he'll be leaving the NRL. So we watch with interest to see what he does there. But, hey, congratulations to Webby and I. We've completed Guess Who.

who today, Millsy and Guy, they don't often do that, Bradley. So that's a feather in your cap. This is Webby and Lash on Sport Nation filling in for Millsy and Guy. Thanks to the great team at Kogan Mobile. We'll be right back after this.

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easy grab for political parties of all colours and stripes. I guess one of the things that we would say is that it's really important we understand what the answers to being able to find a way to a different system is. And that's not as simple as reorganising the supermarkets. It's about asking all New Zealanders what they actually want from their food system. Because as it sits currently, that part of our food system that delivers food to us, that last mile distribution such as supermarkets, are making extraordinary profits for their shareholders and their owners. The purpose of them is not to feed us. And so we really have to think about that. What do we want as New Zealanders?

0: We're seeing with Heinz and Watties closed down, you know, those processes, those manufacturers closing down. The whole food system seems to be quite disjointed. What do you think is kind of the answer to fixing it all? Big question. Can you answer that?
1: Thanks, Erin. Yeah, I think all of these things are related.

0: amazing food for the world. And that's a really important part of our national income. We don't want to stop doing that. But at the same time, we want to find ways to make sure that New Zealanders can afford to eat the food that we're producing for the rest of the world. And so that would lead to policies and settings that would change from our current system.
1: Yeah, I mean, the green

0: Unity for Food Security, and the final one looks at food and the environment. So the idea is to keep the conversation going, to turn up the volume on it. So whoever forms the next government, they're really clear that New Zealanders care about food.
1: Don't even get me started on the school lunch program, Angela. Honestly, what an absolute shocker that program is. Shocker. Thank you so much, Angela. I really appreciate your time. That is Eat New Zealand CEO Angela Clifford.
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14: Day. 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

0: played for the Taranaki Bulls and trained with the Chiefs.
1: Yeah, I did a couple of sort of half seasons there. I had a bad run, I suppose, in the way of injuries and that sort of, I suppose, that put an end to that a little bit. And then Timbersport sort of come along as it did and sort of put all my time into that now, yeah.
0: Has Peter Hurley managed to recruit you for the Pew Pew rugby team yet?
1: I was talking about that the other night, actually, but no, I don't think I'll be playing any more footy, yeah.
0: Yeah, those days are gone, eh? I mean, well, when you're the world's best timber sport athlete, I mean, playing club rugby probably isn't in the calendar. I guess, you know, with timber sports up and coming in New Zealand, what would be your advice and messages to other young people who are looking at getting into the sport and competing?
1: Yeah, you'd probably just sort of reach out to the local person in the area, I suppose, or the person that you're closest to. Yeah, be careful with the advice that you take on at the start, I suppose. Everyone sort of wants to give you advice and on how you're supposed to do it or the best way of doing it. But yeah, find yourself a good coach and sort of tear into it. No matter how shit you are at the start, it doesn't really matter, I don't think, because when I first started, I was pretty average across all six events. Well, across five of the six events, definitely. But sort of look at where I'm at now. That's only through sort of a lot of training and hard work, I suppose. You can sort of get yourself to any level, I guess, yeah.
0: And what would be your top sort of tip for any athletes or competitors?
1: The most important thing, I'd say discipline's probably the most important thing, discipline to get yourself out there and put in the hard work, yeah.
0: Amazing. All right, thank you so much, Jack. I really appreciate your time today. That is our rural sport legend of the week, Jack Jordan, who is the world's best timber sports athlete.
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0: including security staff and everybody else, getting pelted with those is not the best look. And, you know, you can be pissed off, but you don't have to assault. I know they were directed, they're meant to be directed at the ref, but, you know, it's just not a good look.
1: Yeah, come on. Like, yeah, I feel sorry for refs. You know, they cop a lot. They cop a lot of stuff, but that is definitely not on. What happened in the NPC and Heartland over the weekend?
0: Yeah, a lot of good stuff, rugby stuff happening over the weekend. NPC round 8 Thursday night saw Otago convincing winners 50-21 against Counties Manukau and Puke. On Friday night, Auckland barely escaped with a victory over Tasman at Lansdowne Park 24-22 with a 77th minute penalty from Alex Harford. Saturday, Bay of Plenty gave the Magpies their second loss of the season, winning 32-17 in Tauranga. Waikato took down Manawatu 36-27, and Northland bashed Wellington 52-28 in the capital, which now gives the Ranfurly Shield holders first place on the NPC ladder. Then on Sunday, Canterbury edged out North Harbour in an absolute nail-biter, 25-24 at North Harbour Stadium, and Taranaki thumped Southland 55-19 at home. Heartland Championship Week 6, Wairarapa Bush took the spoils against Buller in a close affair, 25-21 in Westport. Horowhenua Kapiti comfortably handled Thames Valley 57-26. Poverty Bay laid down the law in Gisborne, playing West Coast, winning 69-31. Mid Canterbury beat Whanganui 34-22. North Otago beat their rival South Canterbury 43-28 in Timaru. And Meads Cup leaders King Country continued on their merry way, absolutely walloping Ngāti Porou East Coast 52-10 in Taupoa. And just quickly, Wharepuma Cup round 4, Auckland Storm beating the Bay of Plenty Volcanic 62-21. Canterbury really giving it to Counties Manukau Heat 46-0. Waikato winning 24-13 over the Manawatu Cyclones. The Wellington Pride winning 42-19 against Northland. Tasman doing better than their men's counterparts, winning 29-19 against the North Harbour Hibiscus, and the Otago Spirit taking out the Hawke's Bay Tui 34-24.
1: Right, coming up on the show, we're ending with a story to brighten your day. Headstock Farms in Canterbury, the largest daffodil and tulip farm in the country, is in full bloom. We talked to Courtney Chamberlain, so stay tuned.
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0: they come up with the flowers too.
1: Amazing. And what's your favourite part of being in the Chamberlain family and then that legacy?
0: I think it's like really special to me, certain varieties that I know my grandfather loved. So there's this one variety in particular, which is Pheasant's Eye, a daffodil, and it's the last daffodil to flower in spring. And he really thought it was something special, and he just had a handful of the bulbs. And then my father and us have continued to multiply and grow it. Now we have a big patch of them, and they're in huge demand, so gardeners absolutely love it.

0: sort of learning how we can incorporate that into our business to grow more and be better at what we do, but also continuing to diversify. So we're getting into, like, now we have over 10 acres in penny roses, which is great. So then when the daffodils finish flowering, we can move into them. And then we're also having bulb sales most of the year round now. So we've got something flowering and also selling the bulbs for the garden, which is been great for the growth of our business. So I think we're going to keep continuing to do that, working out what we can grow well here and continuing to diversify.
1: Yeah, and tell us how many sort of acres and flowers you guys have and sell every year.
0: We have a lot of bulbs, so we work on a rotation basis, so we dig up and sell certain lines every year. We probably have about 70 or more acres and flowers at the moment, so a lot to manage and look after. And then we're multiplying them each year as well, and we also like to bring in new varieties, so we're continuing to grow with what. So with the, like, daffodils, for example, we'll have the first of the daffodils this season flowering in March, and then we'll have the last of them flowering in October. So we sort of have daffodils 8 months of the year now. So we're continually looking for new varieties so we can keep increasing our range.
1: Amazing. It sounds so beautiful. I can picture it in my head. 70 acres of flowers flowering. It just, beautiful. And the fragrance too must be incredible.
0: Yes. Yeah. It definitely does. When you get a whole lot of them picked and the smells overwhelming, or even when you walk out in the field, it's really, yeah, some really nice fragrant varieties.
1: Thank you so much for your time, Courtney. I really appreciate it. That is Courtney Chamberlain from Hadstock Farms, the sixth generation on

0: would be to see, you know, the largest, well, one of the largest flower farms in the country in full bloom. I just wish I was based in Canterbury right now so I could go and see that. Hadstock Farm's incredible and has been in the family for six generations, with the seventh generation now being raised on that farm. What an incredible story. Love stories like this, actually. Positive stories about great people doing great things. Right, and that is the show for today. Thank you to all of our wonderful guests today, Angela Clifford, Jack Jordan and Courtney Chamberlain, and thank you to producer Craig with the Bicep Blowout for Rural News, Rural Sports, and for putting the show together like the legend that he always is. Job done. Take it easy, team, and we will talk to you on Wednesday with some more great yarns.
1: Premier League is back, which means the sleep schedule is in trouble and the football chat is about to get loud. Title races, relegation scraps, top four chaos, managers under pressure, and fans pretending they're calm when they're absolutely not. From the first whistle of the season to the madness of the run home, we'll bring you the games, the storylines, and the moments everywhere.

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0: as well. For us, though, this morning, Marcus Wheelhouse will join us, Ryan Fox, T6, at the BMW PGA Championship. So I think a pretty good result for Foxy, yep. who had a few weeks there where couldn't quite find his groove back in Europe and ahead, of course, of the President's Cup as well. Mm. Jaden Murphy is qualified for the Aussie Ironman surf season. We'll catch up with the New Zealand surf athlete at around about 7:45 this morning, Juna Nareki from Taga.
1: Just carry on that NPC heat that's been brought to the show.
0: The shock man. Yes, I'll tell you what, it was a weird old conversation yesterday. The Arcoy-Eklund combination did not fail. Out for a fish, they'd managed to kidnap some 13-year-old kid, bunked off school. It was all happening. Paul Mawari, I think he's alive.
1: Is he awake?
0: Because he sure as wasn't yesterday. And Hayden Patton, Race of Champions, coming to New Zealand. The rally driver will be talking to us about that.
1: Henri Stadium.
0: Thierry Henry Stadium. What about this for a quote on the Warriors? This is an early doors text, and I am I'm a big fan of this. Started, farted, slipped and fell.
2: Wow.
0: There's a quote.
2: Started, farted, slipped and fell.
1: Never heard that one.

0: one of these competitions is going to go?
1: Well, I don't even know if it's just purely about the competitions is.
2: Mm.
1: But I can't, excuse me, I cannot see, if there is a structural problem around the cost centres here for New Zealand rugby, and the competitions are certainly a big factor in that, according to reporters from Richard Knoller and others around this, then yes, that's got to be looked at. I don't know the solution. I, like you, I love the NPC. I believe that the NPC is New Zealand's strength.
0: I hope it stays.
1: And yeah, I mean, it should stay, but does it need to stay in a more sustainable way? Does that mean cutting down on squad sizes? Does that mean having a look at all the costs associated with the competition? You know, like, it should be on Thursday less about self-interest, which it always is at these meetings, and more about finding a solution in the best interests of the entire game.
0: Yes.
1: And I fear that if you're the CEO of Southland, Hawke's Bay, Tasman, Taranaki, your ideas about what is important to the game are very different to if you're the chief commercial officer sitting in Parnell in Auckland. Very different. So they need to come together and flip the stones and make sure they flip them all.
0: Yeah, good luck to whoever's in that meeting.
1: Correct. It is 6:19 here on Sport Nation. The big theme at 7 o'clock today, the WAS season report card. Sammy Ackerman will be taking us through that. But we want to know your thoughts. 8833, best player, biggest improver, best game, the player you'll miss the most, the biggest area of strength, maybe the biggest area to improve on, and maybe a quote to sum up the season as well. Thanks to Joshie, Dave and others all for your texts. We'll get through those after the break.
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0: cloudy, isolated showers turn into rain for a time, then fine spells increasing this evening. Bay of Plenty, the Bay, Gisborne and the other Bay, Hawke's Bay, mainly fine but cloudy in Bay of Plenty with the odd shower. Scattered rain this afternoon or evening, clearing tonight. Wellington, Wairarapa, also Nelson, Marlborough, rain developing this morning. Briefly heavy in Wellington, clearing this afternoon to fine. Buller, Westland, rain north of the glaciers, possibly heavy, clearing this morning. Showers developing this afternoon, some heavy. Canterbury, a rainy start with snow, no surprises there. She's cold down there, 700 metres, clearing this morning. Scattered rain this evening. Otago, Southland, Fiordland, showers developing this morning, some heavy, possibly thundery with hail, snow lowering to 300 metres. Chatham Islands, cloudy period. It's rain tonight. Couple of temperatures for you. Auckland starts off with a little 12 degree increase to 13. Tauranga 7 with a high of 12. Hamilton 5 degrees. She's chilly with a high of 8. Wellington 9 degrees with a high of 11 degrees. Christchurch chilly start, like I've already alluded to. 5 degrees gets to a high of 10. And Dunedin 11 degrees with a high of 13. There you go, Sue Moat.
1: Beautiful stuff. Thanks, Massey Ferguson. Don't stop, keep moving. Put a new Massey Ferguson to work now with no repayments until April 2027. Time for us to take a short break. It is 6:47. After 7 o'clock, we'll be talking to Marcus Wheelhouse, also Jaden Murphy on the line, having qualified for the Aussie Ironman series. Looking forward to that conversation as well. Get your texts in, 8833. We're asking questions today around your Warriors season report cards. So we can just sidestep the finals, maybe. And tell us about your best player, biggest improver, best game, player we'll miss the most, biggest area of strength, biggest area to improve, etc. All thoughts are welcome, and we'll be into that right after 7. Back after this.
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1: Tune in for live commentary of the Panthers against the Knights. 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

0: over the weekend and all that aside, but you can't argue with the stats from the season. I mean, they were an ant's footprint away from being minor premiers, the Warriors this year. They chased that pretty hard. And I don't know whether that had a cost ultimately in fatigue that set in through the finals. You had a couple of key players there who were obviously not at 100%, but you found yourself in a must-win situation, so you had to play them. Lekha Halasima, I thought, was superhuman in that game, considering where he's been and what he's been through. And then Dallin as well, who came back so swiftly from that shoulder injury. So I guess, Sammy Ackerman, the question is, the season itself, where do you put it? What have you enjoyed the most? Or where would you like to begin in terms of assessing the Warriors 2026?
1: I think that the Warriors season is going to be remembered eventually for more than the finals exit. The finals exit, and it's competitive sport, they're there to win it. That was the plan. They set it themselves in a great position to do so. They haven't done so, and it needs to be treated, you know, properly. Look into it, what went wrong and how they fix it. But that said, this season will be looked back beyond that. I think that you can lay claim to this squad being as deep as any Warriors squad in history. I think you can say that there are players who we watched this season who will be remembered as Warriors greats as they get there. I also think that for a huge, huge chunk of this Warriors team, their best seasons are ahead of them and in Warriors colours. That is we talked about the Warriors having we talked about the Warriors having one of the best forward packs in the comp. Losing Mitch Barnett is a big loss, right? For sure. But many of these young players are going to be at the Warriors, hopefully, for a very long time to come. Certainly their careers have got huge miles ahead of them. So to think that they're that good now and that they can do this in this season, what does it say about what could come ahead? So I think that this has a potential to be a definitive season in the Warriors club history. And that is, I'm thinking of that as a positive, as it can get better. But the other way to look at it is it could be definitive because this is as close as they come. The squad's going that good. Can they keep it together? Can they make sure they find ways to progress as a team rather than going, well, that was the peak of our powers? So a lot to look at, lads. And the thing I want to ask of you all and to our listeners, when you think of this season, who are you going to remember? Who are the players that stand out to you as the best performers for the Warriors in 2026?
2: I'll start today. Okay, here we go. So you've sent us a little bit of homework, and I've gone through best player, biggest improver, best game, etc. So we'll go through. So start with the best player, and this will probably surprise many. I could have gone for an Aaron Clark, could have gone for a Mitch Barnett, Jackson Ford, but I've gone for a guy who really impressed me in the last couple of weeks. And, you know, this was a team that was under the pump, but every time he got

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7: 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So go and avail yourself of some great prizes. I think while Egan was one of the best players this season, went a bit missing in the finals. Fair enough. Morning, fellas. Just read a story on Stuff focused on the contentious calls in the Warriors game. Reading it, then sitting back and considering it, the bunker and captain's challenge come across as ineffective gimmicks, which they certainly seem to be on Sunday night. The NRL needs a more thorough and cohesive approach. There's a bit more to that text as well, but I need to get to Sammy Ackerman. Sammy, we've given you our thoughts on our homework assignment. Your Warriors season report card, please, sir.
8: Well, listen, first of all, as I've mentioned, I think there's so much to like about it. The best player for me, I know, and I shout his name from the rooftops pretty often. I still think Aaron Clark's consistency of performance is massive. I think that what he brings when he's on, and much like Wade Egan, he wasn't as effective in the finals as he was during the regular season. I think that's fair to say of most of the Warriors, though if we go across it, very few would say were better in the finals than they were regular season. So I put him in there. I'm also going to say that I think that the best player for the year, I know there wasn't as many reps as we'd liked, I still think Jackson Ford is the best player for the Warriors this year.

0: an awe to start the season. And to the point that Metcalf was fit and we go, well, you can't get rid of Boyd now.
1: That's right.
0: That jump in Warriors fans' minds is ridiculous to me.
1: Confidence in your seven. Didn't he still finish the season as top point scorer, if I'm not mistaken? Or certainly most kicks. I'm pretty sure Tanner Boyd was still up there.
2: Yeah, he was great.
1: Look, you're right about most improved. And I mean, this is something that I guess we all have to consider as well. The number of players that we would have all thought could lead the side to a championship, to a title, to a premiership, who just weren't there through injury. Metcalf, Boyd, Ford, others, and RTS too. It's quite incredible to see what that club did, considering everything that went against them. And I know every team has injuries, but yeah, injuries to absolute superstars in the Warriors' case.
3: You tell me that having Jackson, Ford, Tanner Boyd, Metcalf, and Roger Tuivasa-Sheck in that game wouldn't make a difference? No one can convince me of that. We're hearing the excuses made for the Sharks in their performance against the Roosters, and you lose your halfback and skipper in the opening minutes of a game. Yeah, of course it's going to hit you hard. But go, oh well, how are the Sharks supposed to win without their first choice halfback? Teams make it through to almost a minor premiership and two home finals without their first three choice halfbacks. But you know, it's all gravy. Just a thought exercise to keep in mind as well, lads. Before we get back onto the football field for the Warriors, we do have a small matter of contracts. They come off. Several players are able to speak to other clubs as of November 1st. So they're signed for 2027, but as far as the future goes, and there's a couple of areas in particular. One I want to put a focus on. Both Sam Healy and Wade Egan can go negotiate with other clubs. Both the hooking options. Will they be able to keep both? Sam Healy doesn't want to stand in line the rest of his career, does he?
2: No way.
3: But do you move on Wade Egan when he is so crucial to what they do? Guys like Chance Nuka Klokstad, they can go talk. Ali Liatawa can go talk. To Marty Martin, there's a lot of young talent and experienced talent too. Kurt Capewell, who can start negotiating with other people. So keeping this team together is the next question.
1: Going to be a lot of work to do, isn't there, for the football team. 7:28 here on Sport Nation. Chemist Warehouse Mega Frenzy, Spring Mega Frenzy sale is on now. And we'll take a short break back with sports news headlines and your weather right after this.
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0: time. Then fine spells increasing this evening. Bay of Plenty, Gisborne and Hawke's Bay, mainly fine but cloudy in the Bay of Plenty with the odd shower. Scattered rain this afternoon or evening, clearing tonight. Wellington and Wairarapa. Also Nelson and Marlborough, top of the south. Rain developing this morning, briefly heavy in Wellington, clearing this afternoon to fine. Buller to the west coast, Joshy. Rain north of the glaciers, possibly heavy, clearing this morning. Showers developing this afternoon, some heavy. Canterbury, rainy start with snow to 700 metres. Crazy to think there's snow still around, but that's the case down in the south. Clearing this morning, scattered rain this evening. Otago, south and Fiordland, showers developing this morning, some heavy and possibly thundery with hail. Snow lowering to 300 metres. Chatham Islands, cloudy periods, rain tonight. I'll be back at 8:30 for another weather update.
1: You're a beauty. Thanks, Jagger. Don't stop, keep moving. Put a new Massey Ferguson to work now with no repayments until April 2027. We are going to take a short break. On the other side of this, we're still trying to get hold of Marcus Wheelhouse. We will track him down. He is in Chicago ahead of the President's Cup that, of course, Ryan Fox is taking part in. We'll track him down. But Jaden Murphy, after the break, Kiwi surf Ironman, and he has made it into the Australian Series. We'll find out what that means and what's next for Jade.
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3: Chabelle's running on. It's well written in front. Chabelle's going to get very close. Well written leads the post. Chabelle's lunging.
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6: It's 7:46 and time to welcome back someone we've had the pleasure of talking to before on this show, a New Zealand surf lifesaver and a man who has, knows what it takes to win, especially in Surf Ironman, Mount Monster being another event that he has been able to dominate in as well. Jaden Murphy is on the line. Jaden, a very good morning to you.
7: Hey, Jaden.
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0: once, obviously.
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0: I didn't want to bring it up before the interview. Coming up to 7:56, should I say.
1: We've never interviewed anyone from Ormond, do we? 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
0: Sammy's just refusing to engage in this chat. 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

0: You had a bit of harbour, but what about your own efforts and Brownie's plans? What's been the big work on for the team?
1: Man, just play how we're playing, really. I don't know if you've noticed, but we're trying to keep the ball alive and not really set any rucks and just keep that fast tempo, especially when we're in the 22. So, just doubling down on that, really. And, massive for us is our line out defense and our line out strike. So Ryan Bamry's the leader of that, me and him. Oh, well, mostly him. And then I just fix a little this and that, get the chalk man actually second receiver, so he's using his left to right. But other than that, we're just really just nailing down just our basic skills. Two games left and then into the finals. So not looking too far ahead, but just crossing the T's, dotting the I's, and what else needs to be crossed and dotted?
2: Cross your toes, brother. That's the way to go. Look.
1: Well, a lot of things cross the legs, maybe.
2: Jonah, you're a great chat, mate. We need more of you in this competition, personalities through and through. Patrick Pellegrini, how's his leg? I know he's a little bit sore towards the end of that game.
1: Yeah. Well, he doesn't really do anything in the gym, mate. But, like, I can't

0: Jodie and Ricky joining us on the show this morning. Appreciate your time, Chalk Man. Go and get on with the day, and good luck for Saturday night.
1: Shout, brother.
2: Thank you. Appreciate it, lads.
0: See you, brother.
1: Awesome.
0: Oh, that is the one and only, Jonah. You don't want to ever tell stories about Jamie Joseph. I mean, look what happened to Lima Sopoanga.
1: Yeah, that's what I was trying to do. It blew up. So I set them up, really.
0: Yeah, you did. So they live in fear down there,
1: don't
0: they?
1: What's a hard one? Like, you know, like it was all fun, and then I'm like, oh, should we bring it back and just talk serious? Oh, no, we'll just keep going. So like, I was just, that was a chat.
0: There's a lot going on with that team. I love, yeah, it's a real typical Otago side, isn't it?
1: They got some depth. Mm.
0: They do have depth, but the way they approach their footy is great. And I mean, it's all honesty. Everyone knows what's coming with an Otago team. And nice to hear Jonah there just say, look, you know, this is what we're trying to do. Everyone can see that. If you're at this level coaching or analysing, then you know what's up. But I just love their confidence as a group.
1: Yeah,
0: go out there and play the game. And all those great Otago sides, and you go back many, many years through the likes of Leslie and Timu and others, Brown and Wilson and Alice, they were teams that just loved to play footy. And there's a space for that now in our competition. Big space.
1: So every position is important, no doubt, but like in terms of the depth and the quality they have in pivotal key positions, mm-hmm. like hooker, mm-hmm. Henry Bell, very, very good. You got the loose forwards, Oliver Haig, Lucas Casey, Christian Leawili, like that is a formidable loose forward trio. You got depth in the 10 position, Patrick Pellegrini, Cam Miller coming off the bench on the weekend, Finn Hurley, we all know what Finn's capable of doing if his body allows, but then you got Sam Nemec-Vile on the bench, who I feel has been, I don't know him, never heard of him, leading into this competition, now I know him.
0: Yeah, he's
1: loves scoring tries. He's a very rangy sort of player. So, absolute depth in the squad. And, you know, if they keep this up, they can go all the way, Sumo.
0: All right. Well, we're going to go all the way to an ad break. It is 8:11 here on Sport Nation. Thanks for joining us this morning. 8833 with anything you would like to cover. We've discussed a lot around the All Blacks and the NPC this weekend as well. 10 All Blacks are showcasing their talents in this weekend's round. Round 9 of 10. Ashley Klein, of course, he has been dropped by the NRL Constellation Cup. There'll be no overtime. They'll just go back on goal diff. Players nixed that idea, which is interesting to me because I would have thought you'd want to make it as compelling as possible. However, not to be. We'll be back with Paul Mawate. See if he's alive after this.
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4: The Premier League is back, and so are the early alarms. 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

0: Like, I've had this conversation. I think the Dolphins are going to go all the way, but many think the Roosters can tip them up.
1: Do I think the Roosters can win this game or the title?
0: Well, this game give them a chance for the title.
1: Yeah, well, I think they can win. I definitely think they can win. They're a very complete side with a lot of finals experience. I think that I probably lean towards the Dolphins, but I think it's going to be a hell of a game and could be a struck match between it. So, yeah, I give the Roosters a real big chance. They're a solid team who knows what they're doing. I'll give you some injury updates on that, though, in the headlines on the other side of the break.
2: 10-8 after that round to Scotty.
3: That's nice.
2: Okay. So that leaves it at Izzy is on 393. Scotty takes up to 386.5.
4: Yeah, 0.5, eh?
2: Yes.
3: I tell you, it's going to come back.
2: For the margin.
3: Imagine the end of the year. If I win by 0.5, that is a mic drop. 6.5, I'll take that. I don't mind that.
2: Just for those potentially late to the party, the half point came from picking the Dragons to have the most losses, which we did based on TAB odds, was paying, I think, 350, 450, something like that.
3: Yeah.
2: With a 50 cent, so we gave him half a point.
3: That's nice.
2: Yeah.
3: Robbie, thank you.
5: Sure, bro.
3: For putting us through the ringer each and every week on Just the Tips. It is 8:28 here. We're going to take another short break. We'll come back with some... We'll hum. We might do some humming, but we'll come back also with some sports news headlines and your weather right after this.
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5: 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Still love to listen old school because I'm a radio purist. I love listening to radio where it doesn't sound completely clear all the time because it's how I grew up listening to it. Okay. So, yep, big fan. Also a big fan of the $2 sausages. You stay at Night and Day, that's today, and they bring you your sports news headlines. The players' dream team has been announced in the NRL as the peer-voted dream team amongst the players. So everyone votes who they think were the best players in their respective positions. Mm. And a couple of Wahs have made the team. Let's go through it from fullback, shall we? The fullback is James Tedesco. Announced as the fullback of the year in the players' dream team. On the wings, Selwyn Kobo and Mark Nwanga Nitawazi. In the centres, Herbie Farnworth and Simi Sasangi. I thought that's a cool call. Big year for him in a Raiders team that went backwards. He has taken some big steps forward. At standoff, Braden Trindle from the Sharkies.
6: Tricky Trindle.
5: He has had a good year, but yeah, it's a little bit surprising. Halfback, less surprising, Nathan Cleary. At hooker, not Harry Grant.
6: Mm.
5: Not Blake Braley. Mm. Not any of the Origin hookers. Wade Egan. Named in the Dream Team hooker of the year. In the front row, Payne Haas. And the real prop of the year in my mind, Nafahu White. Mm. Kiwi international. Mm-hmm. Great call. Put him in there. In the second row, Hamale Olakuatu and Talis Duncan out of the Rabbits. He's spent a lot of time at centre this year and a lot of time out, so that's quite a big call in there. Loose forward, second year in a row, keeping out the likes of Cameron Murray and Isaiah Yeo. Aaron Clark, the lock of the year. Amazing. In this peer-voted dream team, and the impact was Kurt Donoghue from the Dolphins was picked there. So James Fisher-Harris, Jackson Ford, Chanel Harris-DeVita and Dimitri Vamonga were also finalists who didn't quite get across the line for it, but a couple of New Zealand Warriors, I should say, put

0: coming to Henry Stadium in January next year. We'll figure out what that's all about next.
1: Tune in for live commentary of the Panthers against the Knights. Kick off 7 p.m. Sunday. Thanks to our mates at ECN.
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0: Weekend, and the Taniwha, of course, looking to lock away the shield for the summer season, which would be some achievement up against Counties Monaco. Well, I remember when Counties Monaco went to Napier and no one expected them to lift it that day either.
1: Well, I remember when we interviewed Jimmy Tupou and they hadn't won, and then, well, like, we interviewed him, they won. So I think we got Jimmy on this week too.
0: Not anymore. It is. Jimmy Tupou is going to join us tomorrow among many other guests. And thank you to Sam and Robbie for putting the show together for us. As always, enjoy your next 3 hours with Rick and TJ. Brian Hardity has wandered into Studio B and he's busy plugging in all sorts of things there. Is that a waffle iron? I think it might be. It looks tasty, actually.
1: Can I just say, have a great day, everyone.
0: Yeah.
1: You know, enjoy yourselves, keep smiling, and I hope the day is great to you. Cheers.
0: That's very uplifting.
1: My fellow teammates.
0: I love it, mate. Well done. We'll see you guys tomorrow, 6 a.m. for Scotty and Izzy. This is Sport Nation, Kiwi voice of sport.
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10: The Premier League is back, which means the sleep schedule is in trouble and the football chat is about to get loud. Title races, relegation scraps, top four chaos, managers under pressure, and fans pretending they're calm when they're absolutely not. From the first whistle of the season to the madness of the run home, we'll bring you the games, the storylines,

0: the moments everyone will be talking about.
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2: From the local grounds to the global stage, Tony Johnson brings you the stories that matter in sport right now. You're locked in with Sport Nation Mornings.

Yeah, they need a few. Now, I've just heard, too, the news come through from the UK that John Mitchell has looked at the Black Ferns game against Scotland and said, I need to do something here. England, of course, the Roses had their 39-game win streak ended by the Canadians in that 26-all draw at the weekend. And he's gone, I need a defensive maestro. And he's called

0: a table that they put a table down on the pitch side right on halfway, which is not exactly ideal.
1: No.
0: But, yeah, some great stories. A bit something to do with banana wine on an overnight train trip as well. But that one might have been lost in the midst of time. But oh, it's great to see them going there. Because China, that was the team that the All Whites beat when they went to the World Cup for the first time in 1982, the thriller, the playoff match that they had to play.
1: Yeah, I think it was in Singapore, that one.
0: Singapore, yeah.
1: McLaren have confirmed they're going to bring more upgrades to this weekend's Azerbaijan Grand Prix. They're expecting a four-way battle with Mercedes, Ferrari and Red Bull. They didn't get a victory in the first 10 Grand Prix of the season, but they've got three in the last four. Lando Norris has claimed three poles in that time as well. So they're looking at Baku, and they're bringing back that rotating H-wing that they had used, and then they dropped for Madrid, and they've said about it that they debuted it in Monza, took it off, but they're bringing it back here because they think drag reduction could be a massive factor. So I'll be interested to see how that
0: drag
1: goes.
0: Drag reduction, you got it. You hate it, don't you?
1: Oh, I hate it.
0: I can't stand drag reduction.
1: No, and something else that F1 have said is that there's something to do with the way that the fuel regulations are going for next season. They're actually going to drop about 15 kilometres off each Grand Prix next season.
0: Okay.
1: So they'll be 2 to 3 laps shorter, going from 315 kilometres to 290 kilometres.
0: Okay, well, there's a couple of them. I mean, Monaco and also this new track in Madrid. I mean, you know, 5, 10, 15, 50 probably doesn't make much difference, the lack of ability to pass. But anyway, okay.
1: There you go. So those are your sports news headlines. PGG Rights and Turf, the specialist behind high-performance playing surfaces where premiership dreams are made.
0: And keep those texts coming. 8833, you had a whole bunch of them now. You're all obviously in a very Christmassy mood. Lots of suggestions as to who the Warriors might pick up, who you'd like to see on the Northern Tour. And just keep them coming because we'll stack them all up. But in a moment, we're going to talk about the Hilux NPC with Bay of Plenty coach Richard Watt.
2: 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Thanks to our mates at ECN. 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

0: Yes, Richard Watt, coach of the Bay of Plenty Steamers. So it looks like half a dozen All Blacks teams haven't been confirmed. But as I say, Lester Fainga-Anuku, would be good to see him back in action for Tasman. Three in Bay of Plenty and two and a sub for Tasman from the All Blacks. So,
1: Interesting market here, given how Bay are going and the players getting back. But Tasman, $1.62, Bay of Plenty, $2.25.
0: Yeah. They both had really uneven seasons. Tasman, at the start, you look at the players they had, you think they should be right in the thick of it, but they're not. They're both competing on the cusp of the top eight.
1: It's a weird thing, though. Bay of Plenty knocked over Hawke's Bay at the weekend, as we talked about, who were imperious early, but then had dropped games to Southland and Manawatu. Yeah. So it was very unusual form.
0: Yeah, a lot of teams, everyone gets injuries. It's just part and parcel of it. But they seem to have had a bit of an epidemic, and as he said, it just affected two positions in particular. Well, keep with the rugby. We're going to have some rugby league later on in the show. Mentioned that Michael Hagan is going to join us, premiership-winning coach with the Newcastle Knights. And he'll join us to take a look back and a look forward. That's later on. But we're going to continue with the rugby in a moment. We've got, oh, by the way, NFL. We're going to have an NFL wrap after 10. Just confirmed that, haven't we?
1: Yeah, we have. Mark Peard is going to join us on that, who was at the last Super Bowl, actually. So he's an NFL tragic, and he's a great man to have a chat to about the game.
0: I love the NFL. Mm. It's a game that I can sit down and watch start to finish. Doesn't even matter who's playing. I really love it. Once you get to understand American football, it is such a great sport. You don't even mind the commercial breaks, although it's often quite good to stack it up and fast forward through them. But yeah, okay. So we'll talk about that at 10 o'clock. We've got some Massport clippings as well. But in a moment, we'll stick with rugby. And our wrap of the weekend's action, and as things get very, very tight and interesting in the Heartland Championship.
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0: Zell back in the mix. Certainly looked good for 45 minutes the other night against Auckland. But also Lucas Casey, who's got some X factor to see what he's got at that next level. I thought he should have gone or might have gone to South Africa myself. Samisi back for Southland this week, says Deep South Mark. Would also love to see him get more minutes time in the All Blacks camp. And Jimmy Taylor on an apprenticeship role for the Northern Tour. Also Lucas Casey in the squad. That from Deep South Mark. And keep those coming. We've got a couple more too that we'll get to in just a moment. We better get a couple of league ones as well there for the Warriors.
1: Yes, somebody's suggesting we need to hire Dylan Lucas's medical team. The Newcastle Knights forward, of course, broke his ankle only a couple of few weeks back and was already back out on the field in that game. So that's a decent shout. The Warriors, this is from Mike, just need half cover for next year. Outside back seem good. Pack is great. Sounds like Jai Linane is a six, even though playing at centre. And the cup might be a bit of a Jackson Purdue mould type player. We need a good half for backup to Boyd and to Mighty Martin. TMM has done a good job the last few weeks, but I think he showed cracks as well. Boyd and Chanel Harris-Tavita will be good again next season. Could have a crack at Blaise Talangi, who probably has history with Webby. Well, Blaise is out of the Para setup. Went to Penrith two seasons ago. Word is he might be going back to Para. And Kenny T saying bring back Volkman. Ronald Volkman, who's also at Para now, but was at the Warriors for a while. Never really got a shot here. And then got let go.
0: Yeah, Kenny T has texted Jacob Ratumaitavuki Neepkins and Caleb Tangita worth a look at All Blacks level. I've always thought that Jacob Ratumaitavuki Neepkins had the quality that would allow him to do pretty well at test level. Caleb Tangita, good news, the moon boot's gone and everything's going according to plan in terms of his recovery, but I'm not sure that he'd be ready for that. But next year, watch him go.
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9: 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The pulse of sport in New Zealand starts here. 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

0: quiet. He slips away from two of them. He goes to Tedesco. Ball still alive. Siwa Wong into the centre of the ground. Savada, if they get a left off score, they may not need to. Connor Watson on the back of Sabrina Razzle-Dazzle.
1: You're starting down the road. It's 1 minute after 10 on Sport Nation Morning. Still to come this morning, we're going to have a wrap-up of the second week of the NFL. That's coming up shortly. Mark Peard is going to join us. We'll have our usual Massport clippings, what's making news. That's just a little bit later on in the show. And we'll keep those texts coming too, 8833, getting some nice ones through about the Christmas wish

0: and Shannon Frizzell. I know they've got lots of options there, but he was terrific. As I say, I thought he looked a little bit tired, leg weary as they got into the second half, because he just hasn't played any rugby. But seeing him back and doing what he does, no NPC's a couple of steps away from Test rugby, so he'll be making a push to go on the end of year tour. But they've got options there within the team. But that end of year tour, I like that suggestion that someone texted in before. I think this is a great opportunity to bring Lucas Casey into the side, and also Shannon Frizzell back into the team if that's what they want to do. It depends on how many they take. Keep those texts coming. That Christmas wish list, who you want to see go on the end of your tour from outside the group, who you think the Warriors should be signing for next year. It is nearly 12 minutes after 10 now. We're going to look at the NFL in just a moment on Sport Nation Mornings.
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1: the news.

0: there for us. We kind of like the idea of them doing well. I can tell you that from inside the organization, they are so happy right now. To be two games up in the first two games, they are over the moon. They've won their Super Bowl, is basically what I'm saying. They are so happy that they've managed to be in this position. And I can't see any real reason why that would change either. They've got a couple of easy games coming up, if I'm being honest, considering the first two were a bit tougher. But they could, the Raiders could really push, you know, to keep up in this position near the tops of the AFC West.
1: Yeah, looking forward to how the rest of that plays out. But we should talk about today's game. Kicks off at 12:15. Just quickly, mate, Giants, who start with a win. They haven't gone 2-0 to start a season since 22. Up against the Rams, who before a ball was kicked were $6.50 favourites with Betcher to win the Super Bowl. The next favourite being at $11. And then they dropped their opening game. So how big is this for both teams?
0: Yeah, this is I mean, this one here will really tell me what we see and what we have in the Giants this season. I mean, there's been a lot of noise coming out of New York. It's excited noise as well. This young Jackson Dart, you know, Cam Scatterboo. There's a real energy. There's a real sort of tenacity to these two who are best mates and out here just giving it a go is kind of the feel out of the Giants camp. And then, of course, the Rams, which I have not seen odds that short on a team to be the Super Bowl winner at the start of a season. So I think, I don't know how long I've followed the NFL, but the amount of pressure on a team that is out and outright favourites that much, I think the Bills were paying $11 and they were the next closest to being the winners of the season. The gap between a $6.50 team and an $11, that's ridiculous that early on in the season. So the Rams, there's so much expectation there, and I think rightly so. I think this is a really, really good Rams team. I think it's only going to get better when Aaron Donald hits that defensive tackle spot. They got Myles Garrett at defensive end. Like, they've got a really, really good defense, and then they've got a really, really explosive offense as well, with Blake Corum coming through, Kyron Williams at both running backs. You know, you can interchange both of those two and you get a little bit of difference between the two. You got good wide receivers for the Rams, great quarterback, last year's MVP, regular season MVP. So they've got all the toys. Now they need to put it together. And so today's matchup is really about a powerhouse that everyone's expecting to do well against a team that's saying they can do well in the Giants, with an energy and a real kind of tenacity. And we'll have one winner at the end of the day. Which one plays out and plays true is really going to come down to each play as it goes. Who's going to handle the ball better? Who's actually about it? Who's just saying they're about it? And today's game, I think the Rams at $1.33 should be the favourites.
2: Yeah, I'm looking forward to getting home and watching that one. Mark Peard from the Morning Shift podcast, New Zealand's NFL insider. Great talking to you, mate. We'll do it again throughout the season. Love your work and have a great week.
0: Wonderful. Thanks, CJ.
2: Okay, 21 minutes away from 11 o'clock now, Sport Nation. Still to come, we've got some Massport clippings, some news for you, and we'll get back to the texts as well, because they're coming in thick and fast.
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0: It really well, right? Some veteran play, put their hands up, kept his eye on the ball. There's only one thing in his mind.
1: Tyson.
0: That's to block anyone.
2: Have you ever seen Tyson Frizzell catch a bomb?
0: No, I haven't, no.
3: 303 games. He's barely touched it, let alone caught it.
2: And he was 2 metres away from where it landed.
3: Look, it's like out of Keystone Cops, isn't it? Oh, look, I'll spin around and then I'll fall over.
2: And we're all laughing here.
3: I don't mean to laugh. But it's too serious to laugh, bro.
2: You know, there was 50,000 fans in Auckland.
3: This is why they were so laughing. Exactly.
0: It's a bad call, Brayton. And that's why Ashley Klein's been demoted this weekend. And, he probably deserves to be given the significance of that decision.
3: Why can't the bunker step in, though?
2: That's my point.
3: I know the rules say they can't.
1: They can't intervene unless it's foul play. But if you take someone out, that would be foul play, wouldn't it? Seriously. If you take someone out, is that foul play?
0: We've sat in this show and talked about the bunker intervening too much. Wayne Bennett said the bunker's too involved in play. Now we want the bunker to get more involved.
3: I hear what you're saying. But the bunker was brought in initially for the howler, the absolute howler that costs games. That's a howl that's cost a team.
0: Well, it didn't cost them the game because it would have got the golden point.
3: Well, it's pretty close. They got a golden point.
0: They didn't deserve to go to golden point, right?
4: 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So, RL 360 panel talking all of those refereeing controversies. 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Those are your Mass Sport clippings. 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

0: Bibles. That's a nice little run of words there, Steve. Thank you for that. Hi, TJ. After listening to our chat before with Mark Peard, Mark from Christchurch saying, do you have any tips on understanding American football? Really want to know the ins and outs, but just don't get it. What I can see is how popular it is, and I've got FOMO. Or is it like explaining cricket to an American? Not really. In fact, if there's some parallels, it would be with rugby league. Rugby league, you have the six tackles, you kick after five. In American football, the basic aim of the game is to get the ball down the other end. You don't have to force it. You just have to get it across into the end zone. But you get four plays to get the ball 10 yards. And if you get that 10 yards, then you get another four plays, or downs, they call them.
1: Yeah.
0: So that's the basis of it. And normally they'll go three. If they're not going to get the 10, they'll kick, give the ball back their defense. And you have a defensive team and you have an offensive team. Once you get to understand it, I tell you, it is a terrific game. Well worth watching.
1: Question for Steve. What's the difference between being axed and being not considered? Feels like the same thing with nicer language.
0: Yeah, as I say, I tend to think that stood down and axed, or not refereeing, they're not all quite the same thing, are they? Well, talk some more league after 11 o'clock. Michael Hagen's going to join us.
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2: Back on for the Hawks, who finished eighth. That one falls out for Jackson Cartwright, and it's tipped home. Meninga with a handy.
3: Meninga!
2: It's an issue! That didn't take long! Hawks on the road to start this campaign. DJ again! The fewest turnovers any team finished the game with last year was two, and it was the New Zealand Breakers.
4: It's
2: Tasmania. Jackson Cartwright to Bediako! Scored the competition. There's a line. Meninga down low makes it work. Bediako rumbles down the floor. He finishes as well. Game on Friday. Jackson Cartwright outside. Meninga, 25 and 8. Make it 27 and 8.
5: Yeah, basketball coming up in this hour on Sport Nation Mornings. TJ and Rick. Derek Rucker's going to join us. Always great to hear from him. Great commentator, analyst of the game. Great start for the Breakers. So we'll talk about that. And this game they've got tonight, it's a game with a difference. I'll leave it at that. We'll hear more from Derek shortly. And then Michael Hagan later in the hour. He's a terrific coach with Newcastle Knights.

0: Nation.
1: Tune in for live commentary of the Panthers against the Knights. 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
14: 13 minutes after 11, Sport Nation Mornings. Well, the Gordon Herbert era could not have gotten off to a better start as the Breakers opened their NBL season in style, beating the Illawarra Hawks 95-81 ahead of a pretty grueling week across the ditch, it has to be said. Not much time between games at all, so before any more get played, time to get a

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0: 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You're back with Sport Nation Mornings with Tony Johnson. The conversation continues.
1: That was dramatic. Sorry about that. We were in full steam with Derek Rucker, and we had to evacuate the building. And so we'll talk to Derek. He's keen to talk to us again. He was great talent, so we'll get back to him. Apologies for that, particularly basketball fans. No apologies needed now. If you think this was a big show, there's an even bigger one coming up next. Hello, Stephen McIver.
2: Hello, Tony Johnson. Hello, Ricardo.
3: How are you, mate?
2: I'm tired.
1: You're working too hard.
2: I've had a late night.
1: You're not eating properly. Look at you. You're all skin and bone.
2: No, I'm good. It's going to annoy people on the airwaves after midday.

0: sprint height.
1: Okay.
0: That's where I sit.
1: Oh, jeepers. Controversial. All right.
0: No, not really.
1: 12 and 3 this afternoon. Of course, yeah, you'll so be taking talk back first.
0: We'll try and see if we can not wind people up, but get a try and, you know, because I'm sure there are many angles have been approached as far as the Warriors season has gone. Look, they'll be gutted. Is it a failed season? No. Won 18 games, and I think regardless of win or loss, that team has now created such a fan culture.
1: Yep.
0: That they are the yardstick in this country now.
1: Mate, you go right for it.
0: Thanks, Tony. Yeah. Permission granted?
1: Permission granted. You have our permission. Now, where were we? I think we're going to talk some rugby league
0: I'm
1: in a moment
0: now.
1: Because Michael Hagan is about to join us on Sport Nation. I don't know what day it is or what time it is anymore. This has been very disruptive. And you haven't helped, McIver. Okay, it's 11:36.
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0: players come back in as quickly as they have done. And I guess, you know, Trey may not be a genuine chance this week, but, you know, it could be a rough chance if they were good enough to beat the Panthers and sneak through to the last game in October.
1: Do want to get your thoughts on the Dolphins-Roosters match, but before we go to that, be really interested, Michael Hagan, on your opinion of the Warriors' season, just what they've contributed to the competition this year.
0: Oh, they've been, as I said at the start, they've been, you know, arguably the best team all year consistently, and their coach, Andrew Webster's done a fantastic job. Their team have been really good across, you know, the 27 rounds of the competition. They've got some exciting young talent. They've got a tremendous pack of forwards that they play behind, and they've been, you know, really good to watch. And, you know, they should be, even though they're extremely disappointed and upset with what's happened the weekend, they should be very satisfied with the year they've had. And I don't think it will be too far before we see the Warriors advance. And, you know, it's been, I guess, a long time between drinks for a grand final appearance, and or ultimately, I know, a premiership has eluded them since they came in 95.
1: Dolphins against the Roosters in the other prelim final. So if you're the coach at this stage of the season, do you want the week off, or do you want to keep

0: the Dolphins haven't been there before in that real high-pressure environment, so that's the real challenge for Christian Wolf and his coaching team as to how they handle that occasion and the nerves not having been there before such an important game.
1: Yeah, it's that whole got to have lost one to win one type thing, right? They have that experience. How much
0: and, you're talking, Origin standard players like Robson and Sam Walker and DC.

0: well. As I say, I thought he was a guy they might have taken to South Africa just for the experience. So I think this is a great opportunity to send someone like him on the end-of-year tour. Different story, of course, Bledisloe Cup coming up. And we've got this test match coming up this weekend in Perth between the Springboks and the Wallabies. And tomorrow on the show, we're going to be joined by the great Tim Horan, one of the great Australian rugby players. He's going to join us to talk about prospects for that. Well, it has been an eventful morning, but we thank you for your company. Brian, for your hard work. Ricardo, we look forward to seeing you tomorrow on Sport Nation Morning. Stand by very shortly. The big show, Stephen McIver on Sport Nation, taking you through 12 to 3.
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